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1: Fun the cheer.
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And I haven't a clue what to teach him. Cause down could be up in a year. You're a pup, never took it in fear. Through the mud and the thunder, I won like a sunny gift that his uncle is here. Don't think I'm the perfect example.

0: Not the peace of a ceasefire, not even the vision of the wolf and the lamb, but rather, as in the heart when the excitement is over and you can talk about a great weariness. I know that I know how to kill. That makes me an adult. And my son plays with a toy gun that knows how to open and close its eyes and say, Mama. A peace without that, the big noise of beating swords into plowshares. Without words, without the dirt of the heavy rubber stamp. Let me light. 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A little rest for the wounds. Who speaks of healing? And the howl of the orphans is passed from one generation to the next. As in a relay race, the baton never falls. Let it come, like wildflowers, suddenly, because the field must have it. Wild peace.
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0: imposition. 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And it's been a long way, but I see the light, and I know I'm gonna finish.
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2: Is this a real little thing that we have? 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You pulled a raincoat over my head. 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
3: Good morning. Welcome to 2FM Breakfast. You're with Carl, Roz and Aisling. It's the 1st of October.
4: Welcome. Oh my god.
3: That's way too early
4: good
3: for that.
4: Lord.
5: Yeah, I was doing a witch cackle if you didn't know.
3: I thought you were just doing your normal greeting.
4: Do you know that since the start of September, I've had Davey ask me to take the Halloween decorations down?
3: No way.
4: I swear to God. But then, what's worse is, this is no word of a lie. 2 weeks ago, I was driving down the road and one of our friends' houses has Halloween decorations up already.
3: I've seen a few for two weeks.
4: Yeah.
3: That's crazy.
4: I think now it's completely acceptable.
5: Sorry, when you said Davey has been asking me to take them down, you forgot to mention down out of the attic.
4: Sorry.
5: And yeah. I was like, how long has Davey been up, Carl? Yeah.
3: Davey's like, Dad, can we please get rid of last year's Halloween decorations? Listen, we're very excited to be in a brand new month. Hope you have a good day in store. Here's the Fontaines DC to kick us off. Marianne, 2FM.

0: 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Good morning.
1: Right, you know the way I would kind of sometimes slag people who be, you know, collect stamps and things like that.
2: Yeah.
1: Like people with unusual hobbies.
0: Yeah, go.
1: And in fairness, like I people in glass houses shouldn't throw stones and all that jazz, because I do like watching planes taking off and landing. Well, one set of people who I'm pretty sure I've slagged on the show before are coin collectors.
2: You have.
1: Well, guess what? I'm now one of you.
2: Ah, Jesus. Wow.
1: So remember, I spoke a while ago about how you two were getting a commemorative coin made to celebrate 50 years of the band. So I actually went online and was like, geez, I must try and get myself one of them. So went on and it actually, there's like, a lot of them are sold out already.
2: Really?
1: There's like the proper collector version of it as such. The one that everyone wants is already gone.
2: Oh. And what's on it?
1: It's the band are on the back of it, right?
0: This is where it gets confusing. Didn't even get the best one.
1: They all look exactly the same.
2: It's no point collecting shy coins, Carl.
1: So what I was looking at is there's a thing called a BU quality when it comes to a coin, or there's a proof coin. Okay.

0: So I didn't manage to get a proof coin. I only got a BU quality. And the way it works is that you've got a BU coin, which is brilliant uncirculated. So it's a coin struck to a higher standard than an ordinary circulation coin. And it's carefully handled, so it has no circulation wear and tear on it.
1: Ash, are you finding it very hard to concentrate? But then,
2: are you falling asleep?
0: I'm a coin collector now. I'm a coin. You have to respect this and respect my love for coins now. A proof coin, however, is made specifically for collectors. The blank and dies are specifically prepared, and the coin is usually struck multiple times to give much sharper detail. So it's like mirror-like.
1: Thank you for reading the booklet that came with the coin. Can we get some music now to maybe bring us back to life?
2: Wait, I do have a question on the coin. What's on the coin? Like, what is physically the picture like?
0: So it looks like, okay, so it's €2 on the front, and then it's U2, and it says U2/50th anniversary, and it has the band
1: That's
0: on the back of it.
1: It should say
0: it is legal tender.
1: It should have said it U2 coin on it, that side. It should have had the
2: U2 euro.
1: Who designed that?
0: It's legal tender. You could you could use it in a shop, even though it's €2. It costs 15 euro.
1: I hope you accidentally use it.
0: It's which? I hope you accidentally use the coin. Yeah, I know. Imagine that.

0: goes.
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1: Good morning, this is 2FM Breakfast. You're with Carol Ross and Aisling. It's Thursday.
2: You know the electronics brand Bose?
3: Yeah.
2: You know they
3: yeah.
2: make like all kind of music, tech, headphones, all that kind of stuff. They have made a big return to a certain product that they haven't released since 2015. The return of the wired earphone. Okay,
3: wow.
2: So
3: they haven't made wired earphones since 2015.
2: So they have just announced the launch of Bose noise cancelling wired earbuds for $99, marking a brand new like wired things obviously since 2015. Mm-hmm. The return is massively fueled by Gen Z's pop culture and people who want to kind of look like they're in the retro fashion. You know the people now are like they're using analog cameras.
1: Yeah.
2: We're kind of going
1: vinyl
2: back,
1: is big.
2: Vinyl is big. We're kind of going backwards with our tech. So obviously a lot of people are saying this is brilliant because a few reasons. One less thing to charge.
3: Yeah.
1: Yeah.
2: You know what I mean?
3: So true.
2: Easier to keep, harder to lose.
1: Yeah, because there's a bit more going on there.
2: Yeah, yeah.
1: Tangles.
2: They actually, now this is a lot of Gen Z saying, it's the exclusivity of wireless earbuds is making you look kind of like a snob. Now this is their words, not mine, but they say
3: because of the price of them.
2: So actually wearing wired earbuds is making you look a bit cooler. Like you don't care that you want to be on the trend, and these are cheaper, they're more accessible. It's like, you know, you're not getting caught up in
3: one
2: the
3: thing
2: whole
3: I will say is I've never, and I own a pair, and I've said to you before, like I find them brilliant and they're really handy in a lot of ways, but I cannot get past the fact that wearing AirPods I look like a clown. I remember when they first released them, and I remember everyone looking at them going like, you're going to look like an absolute clown walking down the street with them. And obviously they become much more common, so you look less clownish, but I still to this day when I put them in I'm like going, oh, I feel like I'm a bit of an idiot wearing these.
1: I don't mind that, but I have gotten a pair of just like Apple wired headphones because the AirPods, the battery on them is so bad. You'll get like 2 days out of them if you wear them a lot.
2: Loads of brands do wireless earbuds and wired headphones, it must be said. But I also think we need to give credit to the celebrities. Paul Mescal, in his GAA tour in London, always has wired earphones.
3: You know,
2: he's doing a lot of promotion now for the wired earbuds,
1: yeah,
2: right?
1: But you know what? It does look kind of cool.
2: It does. Kim K was recently spotted in her Instagram only using the wired earphones, and a lot of people are like, oh wow.
3: Interesting, because I know Lewis Hamilton is a Bose like ambassador.
2: No, she was wearing a competitor brand.
3: Ooh.
2: Dua Lipa did What's in Her Bag, and they were wired ones.
1: Interesting.
2: And she used the thing saying, one less thing to charge, especially when you're on the go. They're just so much easier. And then you have lots of NFL stars. You know, they're coming off buses pre-game, and they're all listening to their music.
1: Yeah.
2: They've all, like a lot of them have started to resort to the wired earphones, like Aaron Rodgers, NBA icons like Steve Curry. And they're kind of highlighting that they just feel like it's, you know, much better. Now they go into as well the whole biohacking things about it and all different science and stuff. Yeah, and
1: there's
2: that's
1: a few
2: like,
1: conspiracies there's a few about conspiracies. Your brain and all the rest.
2: Do I bring them to us behind the scenes? I do bring them to us. Yeah.
3: Can I ask one nerdy question? I presume it's not going to be a headphone jack on the end of them.
2: No, it's going to be like a USB-C. Yeah.
3: Ah.
2: Now I will say, about 3 weeks ago, I went to get the wired earphones because I couldn't find mine. And I was like, oh, I really want to get a pair. Went into the shop and they said they're flying out. we're out of stock. We have wireless.
3: Wow.
2: We have wireless earbuds. If you want to pay that money, we've loads of them. But the wired ones, we can't keep them in stock.
3: Well, love it. All tech.
2: There you
3: That's
2: go.
3: Great.

0: Good morning, you're listening to 2FM Breakfast with Carl, Roz and Ash. Welcome to Thursday, welcome to the 1st of October. We've loads on the way, including in a few minutes' time, the first question on today's A to Z quiz. So if you want a chance at winning €10,000, make sure you stick around for that. But now it's 6:30, so let's head over to the newsroom to get the headlines.
1: Good morning. Israeli officials are continuing to investigate whether an incident on board a Fly Dubai flight travelling from Dubai to Tel Aviv yesterday was an attempted terror attack. Passengers on board the flight in which one pilot attacked another arrived back in Tel Aviv last night. A woman who was due to have been executed in the United States for a murder 3 decades ago is reported to have survived 2 lethal injections at a prison in Nashville. A lawyer for Krista Pike has said she is being treated in hospital. And 9 online gaming companies, including the makers of Candy Crush, Minecraft and Clash of Clans, are being investigated by the Competition and Consumer Protection Commission and other European consumer authorities for potential breaches of consumer protection law. The action is looking into issues such as in-game purchasing and transparency around costs. The weather forecast starting mainly dry and sunny, but rain later, and highest temperatures today 14 to 17 degrees.

0: Good morning. Welcome to Thursday. This is 2FM Breakfast. It's the 1st of October. Guys, I think we're going to get a winner in October on the HZ quiz.
1: Oh, here we here bloody we go. Is she going to do this every single month?
0: Yeah, no, I definitely feel it in my bones.
2: Back again.
1: Okay, well, no, listen, we certainly hope so. Can I make a prediction?
0: Yep.
1: I think we're going to get two winners in October.
0: Now, that would be outrageous.
1: Let's go. I think this is what's going to happen with the HZ quiz. It's like a bus. They come in twos.
0: I think so too. And I think people are getting so, so good that once we get a winner, people will be unstoppable.
1: I totally, totally think that's what's going
2: to
1: happen.
2: All right. At this time every day, we give you the first question of the HZ quiz to help you out. So today's first question is, what A is the apple in the throat?
1: Ooh,
2: a similar answer
1: one
2: to what we had yesterday.
1: There you go. Mm. Well, look.

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0: morning, you're listening to 2FM Breakfast. It's Carl Ross and Ash here with you. How are you getting on?
1: I want to cast our minds back to something we spoke about either last week or the week before. Alaska's Fat Bear Week.
0: Yes.
2: Oh, yeah.
1: We have a winner.
0: Yes. Get out of town.
1: Yeah, we were talking about this. Was it possibly on Heads or Fails or something like
2: so
1: that?
2: So it was really up against Chunk.
1: Chunk was one.
2: Gully?
1: Gully, yeah, well done. They were the names of the ones that people kind of suspected might be in with a chance this year. They run this every single year by the US Parks Service, and it's basically a vote. So they don't actually take bears out of the wild and weigh them to find out who's the fattest, but they do kind of post photos and people can vote on their favourite. And I think a rank outsider did the business this year. Number 89, Backpack.
2: Backpack.
1: Backpack is the name of the bear that won Alaska's Fat Bear Week. So Alaska...
2: Well, and that one wasn't a favourite when we were doing the story.
1: It wasn't mentioned, no, when we were talking about it. So he narrowly defeated another bear which was known only as 910. I don't know how they get their names or who names them. They all seem to have a number and a name. For some reason, 910 has
2: no name. I'm pretty
1: sure
2: most kind of like animals like that.
0: Probably tagged.
2: Like even with birds, they're tagged as numbers.
1: Okay.
2: A bit like, you know, when you see cows in a field and then have
0: spray
2: like
0: spray painted.
2: Yeah.
1: There were some
0: ear tag. Ear tag, yeah.
1: There were some amount of votes in this, so Backpack won.
2: Ash joins a conservative club and she's like, oh, I'll give that 2001. Yeah. And that one, 5.
1: There was like 100,000 votes for Backpack to win Week.
0: It's purely based off votes, is that right?
1: Yeah. Mm. So the National Park Service thanked the 16 bears who involuntarily participated in the competition now in its 13th year. Some fans of Backpack described him as having the chonk and the badonk to take on hibernation, which can last up to 6 months.
0: 100,000 votes.
1: No, and that was against like the second highest amount of votes was 98,000.
0: Like nuts.
1: There were hundreds of thousands
2: we
1: of votes.
2: Need
1: of
2: to
1: Fat Bear Week.
2: Bring this to Ireland, right?
1: People need to take things like this seriously.
2: Yeah, obviously. Remember when I was came back from Switzerland and I said at the end of the summer they parade all the sheep and cows down through the villages and they crown the most best looking after the summer.
1: Yeah.
2: We should be doing something similar like that, but online, because, you know, it's cold.
0: Hundy pig.
2: Yeah, brilliant. Yeah.

0: morning, you're listening to 2FM Breakfast. It is Carl, Roz and Aisling. But I want to ask you, do you believe in like psychics? Okay. But before we kind of get into that, I want you to send in any kind of like psychic stories that you might have. You know, a lot of people have gone to psychics, like fortune teller vibes.
1: Tarot cards are big.
0: All that kind of stuff. Is there any mad stories from them? You can get them into us on 0871879200515552, because I have come across something online that we need to talk about.
1: Oh. So I'd be a bit of a skeptic in this region, but a few stories could sway me.
2: I'd be kind of similar as well, but this is very October. Yeah. I like this.
1: Yes, it is. Okay, get them into us. Your psychic tales, 0871879200.

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4: 7 o'clock, good morning, I'm Emma Cunahan. Israeli officials are continuing to investigate whether an incident on board a flight travelling from Dubai to Tel Aviv yesterday was an attempted terror attack. The aircraft carrying more than 170 passengers was diverted after the co-pilot stabbed the pilot and allegedly attempted to crash the plane. The pilot has been arrested. The plane landed safely in Saudi Arabia last night and all passengers were later flown to their final destination. On arrival in Tel Aviv, this paramedic assisted the passengers as they disembarked.
5: We met the passengers as they came off the flight. We did an initial assessment to make sure that there were no serious injuries. We spoke to a few people who just to ensure that they were okay. We did another assessment once they reached the hall inside the terminal. One passenger, approximately 50 years old, was taken to hospital with a chest injury. He's also in mild condition.
4: A solution to the standoff at Drumcree remains in the balance this morning. A third day of talks at Hillsborough Castle yesterday led to a document which the Garvahi Road residents said they could accept. However, loyalist sources said they are not acceptable. A woman who was due to have been executed in the United States for a murder 3 decades ago is reported to have survived 2 lethal injections at a prison in Nashville. A lawyer for Krista Pike has said she's now been treated in hospital. This man who witnessed the execution described to reporters what he saw.
6: There were moments when the blinds were down for us, and there were moments when the blinds were up for us. By the time the blinds went down for the second time at 8:05, she was still breathing. She was snoring at times, but she was still breathing. We could not see what was happening. We heard activity, but we don't know what happened.
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4: A mix of sunny spells and showers today. Some showers will be heavy. Highest temperatures 15 to 18 degrees.
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8: It was day 2 of tactical training in the Dublin Mountains. It was around midnight, 4 degrees. 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
10: Quick block clear at Doustasham Mall on the Swords Road inbound from the Dublin Port Tunnel towards Collins Avenue. August on St John's Road inbound busy from Military Road right up towards the Quays. At Dara at Kildara, the M4 eastbound will slow you down just around Junction 7 Maynooth. Agus mat tosh gael da agus a fwein droch, the sfeidu lev taxi hiola to 51552.
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11: GAA News First and former Kerry manager Eamon Fitzmaurice has been appointed the manager of the Galway senior footballers on a 3-year term, having been ratified at a meeting of the county board on Wednesday night. The Kerry man takes over the role, succeeding Pádraig Joyce, who left the fold earlier this month. And in football news, the Republic of Ireland's Katie McKay.

0: Abe did not feature for Chelsea as they held Lyon to a scoreless draw on match day 2 of the UEFA Women's Champions League on Wednesday. The 31-year-old, who started in their 1-0 win over former club Arsenal at the weekend, was absent from the match day squad in France. Did you see the abuse she was getting from the Arsenal fans?
1: No, in the Arsenal match.
0: Because obviously she used to play for them. Like, look, hopefully it never kind of went overboard. Hopefully it was just kind of
1: banter. Yeah.
0: But yeah, she was going to take a corner and the fans were giving her dog's abuse.
1: Oh, that's annoying, because she gave so much.
0: Come on, lads. Yeah.
2: Can I just say, football fans.
0: Isn't it?
1: Get a little grip, maybe.
0: Fickle L game. 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
2: Good morning. What's the story? You're listening to Carl, Roz and Aisling. Coming up, I'll be asking you, well, I have kind of asked you already, you know, is there any, I suppose, mystic or have you ever gone to a psychic? What are your stories from it on 0871879200515552? I'll be telling you about one that I came across that's very interesting.
0: Do you know what I love about these kinds of stories is that, like, if you're like me or Ash, like we've just said, who'd be very skeptical about this type of thing, but there's the odd story that comes along where you're like,
1: Can he explain that?
0: Exactly.
1: So we are open to being convinced now in the next few minutes on 2FM Breakfast. Here with Carl, Roz and Aisling. It is 6 minutes past 7 and we're playing you Amble. This is The Swell on 2FM. Good morning.

0: 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You're with Carl, Roz and Aisling. We got a message in from Dara who came to see our show on Tuesday.
1: Yes, and he said, flying home to Kerry after the live broadcast on Tuesday, our pilot had a psychic premonition. He said before takeoff that he didn't think we could land when we got to Kerry, but he'd try anyway. Lo and behold, when we got to the kingdom, we couldn't land and flew back to Dublin. Had to rent a car and got home for 1 a.m. instead of 5:30. Serves us right for being so smug about flying on the show.
0: Yeah, to be fair, Dara and Eve came in. The first thing they said was, we flew here.
1: Dara, I read about this last night.
0: No way.
1: Yeah, apparently it wasn't a very nice experience. Apparently, like, there was people in tears. Like,
0: was it stormy? Is that
1: it was stormy and it was like they attempted to land and it just wasn't a particularly nice experience. But yeah, fair play anyway. That's dedication for coming to see us in Brooks Hotel.
0: And well done to Dara for tying it in with the subject matter of psychic premonition.
2: Yes. Come on, that's actually a round of applause for
0: Dara. Well done. And I don't say the show works now.
2: Well done to the pilots for getting everyone back safely. So the reason we're talking about this today is because I essentially reached the end of my algorithm when I came across this video, okay? I came across a video of a pet / animal psychic who was visiting Switzerland and claims to have done a reading with the local cows.
0: Oh God, okay. This is not really probably what's going to convince Carol and I that this stuff exists.
2: So you know the way in Switzerland, all the cows have like large giant bells and it's like ding ding ding,
1: yeah,
2: you know, in the mountains, right?
0: Okay,
2: so
0: yeah,
2: she said she was coming down off a hike and she was singing to the cows because, you know, animals love when you sing to them, and one of them connected with her, so she wanted to ask a few questions and let us know. She asked them what their favourite thing is and they said grass. Love grass. Especially the grass here. Now, how by saying they, here, it makes me wonder where else have they been. You know what I mean
1: How did they answer back?
2: Through psychic,
0: Carol, through the sun, the waves.
1: Okay.
2: They said the grass is so lush and would just like to remind people not to walk on it.
0: Okay.
2: Because that's like them walking on their food, and you might have like different kind of materials on your shoes and sprays, and they like the clean grass, so try not to walk on the grass that they're eating.
1: Well, hang on,
2: which
1: a
2: I
1: minute.
2: Think makes
0: it's
2: sense.
0: It's not that they're cognizant of sprays, these cows.
2: They're sentient beings.
1: Rich coming from cows who you'll literally see them spraying scutter out of the back of them onto the grass.
0: Onto their own grass, like,
2: Anyway, they also talked about all the tourists they'd see in Switzerland. Not the locals, the tourists.
0: Okay.
2: And they loved how they gawked at them. And they said they make silly faces back at them.
0: Oh, and so the cows can tell like who's a tourist and who's a local. 100%.
2: Because they said the tourists gawk and take loads of photos and they love it.
1: Were you chatting to this bird?
2: No, I'm watching her video.
1: Oh, right. Okay, sorry.
2: And then she said, I really wanted to ask about the giant bells because they look quite heavy. And I wanted to see, like, you know, is it okay? Do they mind them? And they said, listen, the giant bells for us is like you wearing dangly earrings. It's not too heavy. And the little chimey noise, it's actually quite nice, especially when we're all together. And we're all ding, ding, jingling, like jingle bells together.
0: Yeah.
2: They said it's like a song.
0: Who's this woman?
1: Hang on.
2: Oh, I didn't think it was important to write down her name.
1: Could she not have, like, you know the way cows and stuff can predict earthquakes and like natural events? Could she not have asked them something useful?
2: No,
1: like, do we need to be stockpiling food?
2: It was an American, and the main reason she wanted to connect with the cow was to see was the bell all right and was it too heavy on
1: mother
2: them.
1: God.
0: It's just that if I was to pretend to have connected with a cow, it's exactly what I would say the cow had said.
2: Now, I do have my own psychic story. That's really good.
0: This better be good, Ross.
2: I was in Singapore. I was probably like 19 and a guy came up and said, can I tell you your future? And I was like, I'm not paying you. And he's like, I will tell you for free. And he grabbed my hand and did kind of like a palm reading. He said, now bear in mind, I was like 18, 19. He's like, you're going to be an author. You're going to have many books. And I was like, ha, ha, ha. I kind of stopped listening after that because I was like, I'm definitely not going to write any books. I'm on my fifth. And then he said,
1: you're on your fifth book?
2: Yeah.
0: That's amazing.
1: Wow.
2: And Carol, you should know that. Anyway. And then he said, you're going to end up marrying someone who's 3 years older than you. Very dark hair, very sallow skin. And he, when you meet him, is going to be working between Ireland and England.
1: Looks the spits of Aisling Bonner's husband.
2: Yeah, yeah. You don't know this woman, but your husband's going to look the image of Aisling Bonner's husband. And guys, and he said I was going to meet him in 10 years and I met Zach pretty much in 10 years'
1: That's
2: time.
1: That's crazy.
0: Interesting.
2: Now, I had forgotten all that until a little while later I went and I found a diary and I'd written down everything and everything has happened.
0: That's convinced me slightly more because I'd be afraid that like you'd have that in your head and you'd go seek out that stuff. Do you know what I mean?
1: Sinead in England says, good morning, Carl, Roz and Ash. I went to a psychic many years ago and she told me that when I had worked too hard and needed to stop and take a break, my granddad would make the light bulb in my bedroom blow. Fast forward a few years after that, and one Friday night when I was moving house,

house, I went into my bedroom and the light bulb blew. It was an energy efficient light bulb and I never ever found any glass remnants to say. I said out loud, granted, I get the hint. It was an understatement. That's nuts.

0: That's what a tune. That is a great tune. That's Khaki Kid. Easy Does It here on 2FM Breakfast. 21 minutes past 7. We are just under an hour away from the A to Z quiz. We're into October now. It never came true for you that it was gone in September.
1: No,
0: but
1: actually,
0: October is the month.
1: Yeah, maybe. I'm having psychic premonitions here about October now.
2: Maybe we should get a psychic. If there's any psychics listening, could you guess... hazard a guess of what date it's going to be.
0: Well, surely a psychic should just come on and play because they'll know what the questions are going to be.
1: No, Carl. That's true. That'd be
2: they cannot use their psychic powers for stuff like that.
0: Oh, is that
1: against the
0: rule book?
1: Code or
2: I
1: something?
2: I don't know. I presume so.
1: Okay, well, we would absolutely love a winner, of course. We've told you that many times. There's €10,000 on the line. If you want to come on and play the A to Z quiz in an hour, it's A to Z in your name. It's 51552 or 087-1879-200.
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2: It is 7:24. Now, this time every morning, we do Beat That. Songs that wake you up, get you going, make you sing along. And it's very important business. Currently, Ash is sitting on top of this.
1: You can't vote against that on October 1st. You know what I mean?
0: Can you believe that she decided

0: to go with October vibes when yesterday was still September.
1: We were setting ourselves up.
0: Mad carry on. However, what I would say to you is that now it is October.
1: Oh.
0: And I brought an October song for
1: okay.
0: you. I've decided to go October vibes versus October
2: Guys,
0: vibes.
2: Guys, we're starting this October Halloween vibes way too early.
0: we're going to run out of song.
1: We're also saying the word vibes too much.
0: Way too
1: okay,
0: early.
1: It's Carol versus Aisling 087-187-9200.
0: Yes. Oh, let's go.
2: You've done this, but you have to.
0: Let's go. No, I haven't.
2: At least three times.
0: Never.

0: There you go. Backstreet Boys, Backstreet's back here on 2FM Breakfast. What an absolute tune.
1: Can I read Philip's text first? Carl, it's like you're struggling to get a theme for your choices lately. Copying Ash's theme to try to get the win. Oh, damn it, I didn't read the full text. Sugar. Then he says, well, you did it today, Carl, for the win.
0: Get in, Philip. Get in. Yes.
2: But also, no offence, he didn't steal Ashton's theme. It is Halloween. Like, do you know what I mean?
1: No, I think it's my theme. Yeah, I think he's right there.
0: Roisin says, Backstreet is back. Yes, Carl. That bloody wipes the floor with Ash's wet wipe of a song. Oh, thank you, Roisin.
2: People say, brilliant choice, too tough to choose. Can I give half a vote each? No, you can't. Ash, hands down, raging I missed Disturbia yesterday. It's back and forth, back and forth. We don't get all the texts in. We kind of just get a few of the ones that have a bit of substance to them. But I can reveal, it is tight. 54% in it.

0: One of the closest we've had in a while.
1: Come on, Rhiannon.
0: And the winner is... It's Carl Mullen.
2: Gotten! Yes!
1: Bunch of wet wipes.
2: I don't...
0: Honestly, if I hear Backstreet Boys one more time, yeah, I'm beat that.
2: Can you all just listen to how she spoke to all of you? Don't you forget that. She called you all wet wipes.
1: Yeah, well, in this case, I feel like they're behaving like wet wipes.
2: You're all gorgeous.
1: Yeah, well.
2: You're all gorgeous. And remember that as well.
1: Okay, well, we'll be back again with another edition of Beat That. We're talking about psychics this morning.
0: Yes, we are. If you have any psychic stories, get them into us, 0871 879 200.
1: But now it's 7:30, so it's time to head over to Emma in the newsroom and get the headlines.
3: Thank you, Ash. Good morning. A pilot has been arrested after he stabbed his co-pilot during a flight from Dubai to Tel Aviv in an apparent attempt to crash the plane. There were more than 170 passengers on board, and several of them forced their way into the cockpit and restrained the attacker before two other aircrew took control and made an emergency landing in Saudi Arabia. A woman who was due to have been executed in the United States for a murder 3 decades ago is reported to have survived 2 lethal injections at a prison in Nashville. A lawyer for Krista Pike says she is now being treated in hospital. And 9 online gaming companies, including the makers of Candy Crush, Minecraft and Clash of Clans, are being investigated by the Competition and Consumer Protection Commission and other consumer authorities here. The action is looking into issues such as in-game purchases and transparency around costs. The weather forecast, it'll stay mainly dry at first, but sunny spells and rain later, and highest temperatures of 14 to 17 degrees.
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5: With the Road Safety Authority. 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
6: Cuigham Arth Cahar Air Deuce, the Dundrum Road in Loughlea is slow northbound from the Churchtown Road junction towards the Mulvey Park. And the Red Line Lewis is not running this morning due to a power fault on the lines, but tickets are valid on Dublin Bus for the duration of the disruption. Agus Air Dara Igirkig, the N20 is closed between Budavant and New to Pothouse, Marial or Ibrahim Boher. Agus Motoshkelta Agus of Wien Draught, the Svejil of Taxihola to 51552.
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0: Jazzy and Makeup on 2FM Breakfast. You're with Carl, Roz and Aisling at 7:34. We're talking about brushes with psychics. Have you ever had a prediction come true from a psychic?
1: Yeah, I've got a lot of psychics over the years.
0: You kind of gave off that one?
1: Yeah. I was telling earlier about how I went to a psychic who told me pretty much everything that's happened so far.

0: In your life.
1: Yeah, written books, met Zach.
0: Yeah.
1: He told me exactly what Zach was going to look like. Now, bearing in mind, I went to the psychic when I was like 18. He didn't charge me. He just told me he'd read my palm and tell me my future. And it was only years later when I found my diary. I'd written things down. I was like, oh my God, they all happened.
2: That is nuts.
0: You only remember the ones that happened, though. Do you know what I mean?
1: Look, for I have been to a few who said nothing really.
0: Yeah, so for every prediction that comes true, there's a lot that don't. So whether that means that there's crap psychics out there or that the whole thing's a miss, I don't know.
2: Oh, I've got an idea.
1: What?
2: If there's any psychics listening now, text us in and tell us something that's going to happen before the end of the show.
1: Well, we did kind of ask them about that already, about the A to Z quiz. But okay, well,
3: I think at 8:35 you're going to play What's in Carl's Mouth.
2: I think you're going to have news at 8:30.
0: Yeah, okay. Perfect idea, Carl.
1: Well, Leanne got in touch and said, hi lads, we recently lost our elderly horse. And your discussion reminded me of a horse whisperer, Copper Wilson, in New York, who we spoke to a few years ago. He described experiencing from the horse's past that his previous owners later confirmed. He also said the horse told him that once he'd finished teaching my daughter to jump, he would retire. He took her right up to the championship level, then retired for a year or two before recently passing away in the field. What stayed with me was how closely things unfolded to what he'd told us years beforehand.
2: Beautiful story.
1: Beautiful.
2: I ones like that now. I'm
1: all into that. Make a movie about that.
0: It's nice. I'm just like, is that just what horses do? Do you know what I mean? Typically,
2: your man did sound like he was outstanding in his field. In fairness,
0: yeah, brilliant, Carl. Emma says, my dad passed away when I was young, and there was a chair from my parents' house in my new house. I went to a psychic. Carl, excuse me, I'm reading a serious one here.
1: No, you can't laugh at your own joke.
0: Exactly, that's so embarrassing. I'm going to start again.
2: My dad
0: passed away when I was young. There was a chair from my parents' house in my new house. I went to a psychic and she told me that my dad said to leave the white chair where it was and was able to tell me exactly where it was in the house. It's from Emma. Do you know what? Things that they know that no one else could know.
1: That is.
0: I don't mind them.
1: Yeah, that's
0: kind of unexplainable.
2: I almost had a 10 siblings moment there, so that was thank you for saving
0: me
2: there.
0: That was your own fault.
2: My psychic story is about my girlfriend. She's always been very, quote unquote, spiritually sensitive. And over the years, many older women have approached her and told her they can sense that she is sensitive like them and that she's meant to help people. She has no idea in what way, but I've been with her a couple of times when these people come up to her. It's so strange. That's from Maria.
0: That's freaky now.
2: That's odd.
0: Don't mind that now. That's pretty good.
2: And what's most interesting there is that that's coming from Maria. It's not coming from the girlfriend. Do you know what I mean? So she's actually seeing it from the outside in.
1: Yeah.
0: Okay.
2: That's strange.
0: I'm teetering.
1: Okay.
0: Keep them coming.
1: 0871879200. Let's convince Ash Bond to go to a psychic.
0: Oh God, I don't know about that now. Here's Tiny Tempo on 2FM.

0: There you go. That's Tiny Tempa, Heaven or Hell, here on 2FM Breakfast. Would you like to delay going to Heaven or Hell? Because you spoke during the week about this, Ashbon. How long would you like to live? You said you'd like to live to 160.
1: I wouldn't mind.
0: Might not be as far off as you think. I have something very interesting I want to bring to the table.
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0: somber. My body isn't ready here on 2FM Breakfast. 7:46. It's time for this.
1: Seriously, call this news.
2: Ash, can you remember what it was during the week where we were speaking about something and you said, I'd love to live to 160?
3: It was something about doubling your lifespan. It wasn't the bodybuilder. It was soap. Well done, Ross. You said that it doubled people's lifespan when it was invented. And I said, I wonder, will something come out that'll double our life expectancy today? And I said, I'd be happy to live to 160.
2: Well, we can't quite double your lifespan, but we potentially could be extending it by up to 25%, thanks to the Brits.
3: Complicated.
4: Well, they do owe us.
2: This is true.
3: We'll take it.
2: So UK scientists have tested an experimental drug called 991, which appears to...
4: Terrible name.
2: Interesting name.
4: Yeah. Do they know that's the emergency number in America?
3: Well, it's not actually, Roz. It's
2: 911.
3: Close.
2: Yeah.
3: Or a digital.
2: It's 991.
4: Is it not something similar, no?
3: No, it's 911, Roz.
2: Or you're thinking of 112 if you're here.
4: Yeah.
2: No, so it's called 991, and it appears to extend lifespan by up to 25% in some laboratory organisms. So far, it's been tested on yeast, nematode worms, and fruit flies.
3: Okay.
2: Not humans yet. Hold your horses.
4: So essentially, it can extend thrush. Do you know what I mean? Like yeast infections. Yeah. Like, that's terrible.
3: For an extra week.
4: Yeah.
3: Oh, no.
2: That'd be a great way to prank someone, though.
4: No, it wouldn't, Carl.
2: You know what I mean?
3: Do you want to try the new 991?
2: Give a little sprinkle of 991 in their food just to annoy them. So it works by activating AMPK, which is a protein often described as the body's cellular fuel gauge, which helps cells manage energy when resources are low. So it's naturally activated by things such as exercise and fasting. But they're saying this is the first demonstration that directly targeting AMPK with a drug can increase lifespan in living organisms.
4: It only works alongside exercising and fasting. That's so fun.
2: Listen.
3: That's a lot of work, isn't it?
2: The next step is testing it in mice. Roz, sorry, should have told you to cover your ears with that. Mm. But like, I don't know. I have to say, could you be arsed living more than our natural lifespan?
4: I think, Carl, if you had kids and grandkids, you might want to. Well, you know
2: in,
4: what I mean?
2: In saying this, okay, right. So if you look at the average Irish lifespan, so for in Ireland, for a man, it's 81.4 years, and for a woman, it's 84.7 years. So if you were to get a 25% increase in your lifespan, for a man, it would be 101.8 years, or for a woman, it'd be 105.9 years.
3: They'd have to get rid of the little thing that you get from the president then, because everybody'd be going.
2: Everybody'd be getting it. Yeah. What'd you get? A grand?
4: Oh, was it a grand, yeah.
2: That's class.
4: Depends what nick you're going to be in. You know what I mean? Are you going to be just sitting there being like, can't move?
2: Part of me, I would like, I think 100 years is the perfect age. I'd like to stick around long enough for my kids to be able to repay the favour of the things that I've had to do for them.
4: Wiping
2: if you know
4: their hole.
2: Exactly. Yeah. Exactly.

0: Sienna Spiro, Great Expectations here on 2FM Breakfast. It's 4 minutes to 8 o'clock.
1: We are chatting about times that you've been to a psychic and what they've told you. And we got a mad text from Linda, who says, "This is a story about psychics I've never forgotten. 10 years ago, I was in New York with my ex-boyfriend. We'd gone to an Irish pub about midnight and there was a sign next door for a psychic. So obviously, I had to go in. It was about $40 for two questions."
0: What?
1: "The crazy thing was, she told me things there were absolutely no way she could have known. My ex had cheated on me and she told me the name of the girl he cheated with.
0: Oh.
1: She even told me about a friend in our circle who was secretly quite happy that it had happened. The reason we were even in New York was because he had cheated on me and he had bought me the trip as a way of trying to get us back together. Needless to say, we're very much not together now because he was a little scallywag." That's a nice way of putting it, Linda. "But that psychic in New York knew way too much for me to just write it off."
0: Can you imagine what she was like coming out of there to your man? "Ah, oh, how'd you get on? Don't look at me.
2: Terrible."
0: Yeah, oh yeah. My God.
2: "And I need to ring Siobhan.
1: You're a scallywag."
2: Wow.
0: Caroline says, "I once joined a TikTok live with an American medium and she somehow knew details about my mom's car accident and described what had happened during her final moments. She even said there were rosary beads hanging from the car mirror, something she couldn't have possibly known about. I'd never told her anything about my mom or the accident. It honestly left me wondering, how could she have known?" That's crazy.
1: God, that's giving me goosebumps.
0: Wow,
1: now.
0: Caroline.
1: Maybe the American psychics are the ones with
2: no errors. No, support your own now in small Irish businesses. And Michelle says, "Hey guys, my sister had been to three separate psychics when she was in her 20s. They all told her she would have twins, but she laughed it off. She had two gorgeous children and decided to try for another. And now she has, I presume, four beautiful boys."
0: That's mad.
1: Sorry,
0: as well.
1: I've been distracted because I think, Roz, you might be a psychic. You said we need to go talk to Siobhan as a joke that was Linda's friend who was secretly happy. And Linda has just texted in and goes, "OMG, Siobhan was the name of the friend."
0: You're a psychic!
2: No, guys,
1: burn the witch!
2: I've been told by psychics that I am also psychic.
0: Oh my God.
1: Okay, you can do my reading and okay, then I'll see.
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9: It's 8 o'clock. Good morning. I'm Emma Cunahan. Israel's Prime Minister Benjamin Netanyahu has said it's too early to say what was behind the foiled attempt by a co-pilot to crash a flight from Dubai to Tel Aviv. A pilot's been arrested after he stabbed the co-pilot during the flight in an apparent attempt to crash the plane. There were

0: More than 170 passengers on board, and several of them forced their way into the cockpit and restrained the attacker before two other aircrew took control and made an emergency landing in Saudi Arabia. On arrival in Tel Aviv last night, this paramedic assessed passengers as they disembarked.
1: We met the passengers as they came off the flight. We did an initial assessment to make sure that there were no serious injuries. We spoke to a few people who just to ensure that they were okay. We did another assessment once they reached the hall inside the terminal. One passenger, approximately 50 years old, was taken to hospital with a chest injury. He's also in mild condition.
0: The governor of the U.S. state of Tennessee has ordered a halt to executions after a female convict survived two lethal injection attempts. A lawyer for Krista Pike, who was to be executed for a murder 3 decades ago, says she's now been treated in hospital after being transferred from a prison in Nashville. This man, who was there to witness the execution, described to reporters what he saw.
2: There were moments when the blinds were down for us, and there were moments when the blinds were up for us. By the time the blinds went down for the second time at 8:05, she was still breathing. She was snoring at times, but she was still breathing. We could not see what was happening. We heard activity, but we don't know what happened.
0: A solution to the standoff at Drumcree remains in the balance this morning. A third day of talks at Hillsborough Castle yesterday led to a document which the Garvahy Road residents said they could accept. However, loyalist sources said they are not acceptable. 9 online and gaming companies, including the makers of Candy Crush, Minecraft and Clash of Clans, are being investigated by the Competition and Consumer Protection Commission here and other European consumer authorities. The investigation is looking at issues including if consumers can easily understand the real-world cost of in-game purchases and virtual currencies, and if the use of virtual currencies or currency exchanges make prices difficult to understand.
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0: Mainly dry and bright this morning with sunny spells but rain later and top temperatures 14 to 17 degrees.
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6: The Simwood, Kirkig, Augustan Tower Road slow heading east from Leamont Cross towards the Carrickahan Road Junction. Augustan Lochlea by Mwaylert, Augustan M50 southbound. That's between Junction 4, Ballymun and Junction 6, Blanchardstown. And finally, the Red Line Lewis is back up and running, but they are operating with heavy delays. Agus Matoshkel to Agus of Wiendroch, the Svedulev Taxi Hiola to 51552.
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7: GAA News First, and former Kerry manager Eamon Fitzmaurice has been appointed the manager of the Galway senior footballers on a 3-year term, having been ratified at a meeting of the county board on Wednesday night. The Kerry man takes over the role, succeeding Pádraig Joyce, who left the fold earlier this month. And in football news, the Republic of Ireland's Katie McCabe did not feature for Chelsea as they held Lyon to a scoreless draw on match day 2 of the UEFA Women's Champions League on Wednesday. The 31-year-old, who started in their 1-0 win over former club Arsenal at the weekend, was absent from the matchday squad in France. For these stories and more, you can head over to rte.ie/sport.
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8: Good morning. Welcome to Thursday. We're nearly there, lads. This is 2FM Breakfast with Carl, Roz and Aisling. We haven't commented yet on Carl's interesting jumper that he's wearing.
7: I know what you're all thinking. You thought it was Charles Leclerc who'd walked into the room with my perfectly sculpted face and my Ferrari top that I'm wearing.
8: Okay.
7: But it's just me.
8: Maybe yeah. I shouldn't have brought up Carl's interesting jumper. It's a Formula One hoodie.
9: It is.
10: It's a Ferrari, is it?
9: It's a Ferrari top.
10: Yeah, yeah,
9: okay. It is indeed. There you go.
10: Yeah. Okay.
8: That's it. I see you are a supporter of Shell Oil Company, are you, Carl? Because that's on the front of it as well.
9: There's lots of different things here.

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1: Well done, Roz. Expertly delivered there.
0: It was, actually. Thank you, Ashley.
1: All right, the A to Z quiz is next. We're hoping to give away €10,000 after Prospect, Free Your Mind on 2FM.

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1: quiz.
3: All right, on the line today, we've got Roisin in Wexford. Roisin, good morning. How are you?
4: Good morning. I'm good. How are you?
3: I believe you're a bit like myself. You're into the cold water swimming.
4: I am. I only took it up about a year ago, but yeah, it's nice.
0: And when you say cold water swimming...
4: Everyone else thinks I'm mad.
0: Yeah, well, you are a bit mad. Is that like just kind of jumping into lakes and bodies of water outdoors?
4: Just sit to sea. I just get into the sea and have a little swim around and that's it.
0: How often do you go?
4: Once or twice a week when I can get some time away from the kids.
0: Fair play.
5: I believe you're a nurse as well, Roisin.
4: I am. I'm a nurse, yeah, in Wicklow.
5: What kind of nursing are you doing?
4: I do GP practice nursing.
0: Oh, lovely. Great stuff. It says here that you would go wild if you won. Does that mean, like, go crazy on the phone lines?
4: Probably, and in the shops, and online, anywhere else I can go wild.
0: Perfect. Brilliant. All right, that's all we ask, to be honest.
5: I kind of like that, because normally you get the, like, oh, yeah, we might put it into, you know, a holiday or, like, the same thing over and over again. Yeah. I like this. She's going to go nuts and blow it all.
0: You're like Kaylee on the Traitors.
4: It's money, yeah. It's
0: she
4: money
0: said,
4: she wouldn't have.
0: Yeah, she said she'd just go to Dundrum with her mum and go shopping.
5: Love it.
0: Yeah, it's the simple things.
3: Now, Roisin, before we get into the rules of the game, are you on loudspeaker there?
4: I am.
3: Maybe would you come off that, because it'll actually be an echo for you.

0: you and for us.
1: Okay.
0: Yeah, great. Okay, so you've got 26 questions, 90 seconds on the clock. We give you the first letter of every answer because it is the alphabet A to Z. So question one, the answer starts with A. Question two, the answer starts with B, so on and so forth. You can't pass and we can't move on to the next question until you give us the answer that is on our sheet.
2: Streaker of the week got to the letter V on Monday on the show. So that is still the score to beat. If you get past V, you could win €200 cash tomorrow. However, we are desperate to give away the €10,000. You need to get to Z in 90 seconds to win it, Roisin.
1: Okay.
3: Anyone there with you, Roisin?
1: Yeah, I have my partner Luke and my daughter Aoife.
3: Okay, lovely stuff. How old is Aoife?
1: She's going to be 13 soon, and okay. She's
2: bringing
1: family.
2: Oh, she'd be good help now.
3: Okay, this is super helpful. Well, look, the most important thing is they can help you whatever way they'd like. I just have to hear the answer from you. All right, Roisin?
1: Yeah.
3: Okay. 90 seconds and the alphabet. It's all that stands between you and that €10,000. Let's do this, Roisin. The very best of luck. Your time starts now. What A is the apple in your throat?
1: Adam's apple.
3: What B allows entry into a nightclub?
1: Bouncer.
3: What C is used with a blackboard?
1: Chalk.
3: What D is the home of the Cowboys in the NFL?
1: Dallas.
3: What E is our water and fire?
1: Elements.
3: What F is an imaginary creation?
1: Fiction.
3: What G is an instrument like a xylophone?
1: Instrument like a xylophone.
2: Kind of German vibes.
1: Maybe
2: Dutch.
3: Sound. What H is a person who lives in solitude?
1: Hermit.
3: What I is a slang term for a stupid person?
1: Idiot.
3: What J is the bad guy in Aladdin?
1: Jafar.
3: What K are a popular brand of Irish crisp?
1: King.
3: What L is associated with Bugs Bunny?
1: Looney Tunes.
3: What M is a large house?
1: Mansion.
3: What N is the Simpsons' next door neighbour?
1: Ned.
3: What O is a popular car manufacturer?
1: Opel.
3: What P is associated with Barbie?
1: Pink.
3: What Q is another type of the game laser tag?
1: Quest.
3: No, keep going.
2: Think of
1: Quasar.
3: What or was Bob Marley's religion?
1: Reggae.
3: No.
2: It was a good guess.
3: Rastafari. There you go. Not bad. Do you know the one thing I would say, Roisin? It was a very assured performance. Yeah. You were actually too chill.
0: Yeah, you were a little too chill. There was a big gap, kind of gaps between every answer. Your general knowledge is fantastic.
3: Very good.
2: Yeah, so because there was quite a broad spread of questions there. You needed to know a lot about a lot, and you did, and you didn't really stumble on many. It was just like maybe a little slow. But Orr is a brilliant score, and any other week you could have won the 200 easy.
0: That sounds like we're actually being too hard in your performance. It was great.
3: It was a fantastic
0: player. It was just, you know what? With the A to Z quiz, you need to come in so hot and you need to be a bit more aggressive. You're just too zen, too chill.
1: I am when I'm in the car.
2: Yeah.
3: Tell you this much, Roisin. You're exactly the kind of person I'd like to see if I was going into the GP's office. Someone chilled. Someone's going to make me feel calm. So you're a legend. Thank you so much for listening. Thanks for playing today.
1: Thanks, guys.
2: Have a good day, Roisin. Into the sea with you. See you later.
1: Bye. Bye.

0: give second chances.
1: Baby Rat, Irish music there. That's class. It's called Roses. You're with Carl, Roz and Aisling on 2FM Breakfast. And very soon we'll be playing What's in Carl's Mouth.
2: Yeah, so the money is up to, what are we at today?
1: 600 quid.
2: 600 yeah. euro if you can guess what's in my mouth. Now listen, I'm getting very cocky with this. I don't think yous are going to get this in 2026. That's my guess.
3: No, I think that's a bit unfair. That's a bit of a stretch.
1: Well, it's your chance to prove Carl wrong.
3: Yeah, if you want to come on, text word mouth and your name now to 0871879200 or 51552. Remember, we will ask you to give Carl a sentence. So get him to say something like, I hate Formula One, it's the worst sport. It's not even a sport, actually. Wouldn't name it that. Like, honestly, go wild.
1: And we've never said how long the sentence needs to be.
3: Yeah.
1: Go mad. 0871879200. Mouth and your name, please.
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11: Sylvester Stallone, I'm not sure has he ever appeared on our Ends News so far. He recently released his first ever memoir called The Steps, which is very fitting if you've seen Rocky, coinciding with the 50th anniversary of the iconic movie Rocky. 50 years old.
12: No way.
11: Yeah, 1976. Wow. Isn't that mad?
13: I haven't seen it.
11: So, that is
14: first time I ever saw it, I got food poisoning when I was in Thailand. Not a great experience.
11: It is.
14: Yeah, missed a lot of it. Was in the bathroom.
11: It is a great movie. So The Steps, basically, right, Sylvester Stallone, 80 years old. So he said, I'm going to do a memoir. It charts his really, I suppose, horrific childhood growing up. He speaks about that. He had a really tough childhood. And then obviously details when he was in his 20s, early 20s, backpacking around Europe. He was really broke. He made a historic gamble. He wrote the script of Rocky and he only had $106 in his bank account and famously rejected massive financial offers of the script Rocky to basically said, I'll give it to you for way less if I can star in it.
14: No way.
11: Oh, wow. Oh my God. The story of behind the scenes of Rocky is really impressive.
13: I didn't even know he wrote it.
11: And even the story, he sold his dog for money because he had no money. And then when he became famous, he bought it back.
13: Oh, thank God.
11: Oh, no, honestly,
13: I'd say he lost you there, Roz, until he bought the dog back.
11: No. So the memoir also arrives alongside a semi-authorised feature film titled I Play Rocky that's coming out November 6th, right? And that explores the real life behind the scenes drama of Sylvester Stallone making the original movie in 1976. All the backstory about how he rejected huge financial offers from the movie companies, and he was like, no, I'm going to take the risk and I'll give this to you for cheap if I can play Rocky.
13: And they made loads of Rocky movies, didn't they?
14: Huge franchise.
11: Who's your man who was in the last one?
14: The dance, mate. I'm not the
13: Arnold
14: person
13: Schwarzenegger.
14: To be asking this.
11: No, guys. Handsome man. Michael B. Jordan.
14: Okay.
13: Oh, Michael B. Jordan.
11: Right. Anyway, the actor playing him is called Anthony Ippolito, and basically he portrays a young Sylvester Stallone. Now, Sylvester admitted that he has very mixed feelings about the film. He joked that, look, I'm not dead yet. Are we kind of jumping the gun on a biopic about me? Do you know what I mean?
13: Yes, as in I've still got stuff to do.
11: My memoir's just out. Like, maybe we should have waited a little.
14: They had asked me to play that part as well, and I said it's too early, lads.
11: I'm waiting for Charles Kirk, you know, man.
14: Exactly.
11: And I blame you. Sylvester Stallone stated that However, he did get

0: to view some footage. And he, when he saw Anthony, who's playing him, he said, "Oh my God, I actually mistook it originally for old footage of myself."
1: Whoa.
2: Wow, that's cool.
0: Yeah, and he said it's unbelievable. He was actually blown away about how much the actor looked like him and all his mannerisms, to the point where he went to his younger daughter and said, "Watch this. Do I do that?" Like, you know, all these little, like, small things, quirks that everyone has. So there is a bit of Oscar buzz about this, even though it's not out yet, the movie called I Play Rocky. Now, the original Rocky that was released in 1976 received 10 Academy Award nominations. It won 3 Oscars. So it has a lot to live up to.
1: Can I say something in terms of things to live up to? The name is Scutter.
2: I Play Rocky. Absolutely. No, I Play Rocky. Yeah, no, it's right. Because it's like, you played Rocky. It's the tense. No.
0: No, the whole thing is, I'll give this to you for cheap, but I play Rocky.
2: Oh, fair enough.
1: She makes a fair point now.
2: Sugar.
1: Yeah. Okay. Okay, yeah.

0: Years and Years, that's King here on 2FM Breakfast. It is now 8:30.
1: On the way, what's in Carl's mouth? €600 in the pot.
0: Yep.
2: Climbing up. We play next. But now it is 8:30, as Carol mentioned, so it's time to head over to Emma in the newsroom and get the headlines.
3: Saturday morning, Israel's Prime Minister Benjamin Netanyahu said it's too early to say what was behind the foiled attempt by a co-pilot to crash an Emirati flight from Dubai to Tel Aviv. Passengers have been describing rushing the cockpit after the plane suddenly plummeted when one pilot stabbed the other. The governor of the US state of Tennessee has ordered a

0: Halt to executions after a female convict survived two lethal injection attempts. A lawyer for Krista Pike, who was on death row for a murder 3 decades ago, says she's now been treated in hospital after being transferred from a prison in Nashville. A solution to the standoff at Drumcree remains in the balance this morning after loyalists rejected a document aimed at settling the 5-day-old dispute, and 9 online gaming companies, including the makers of Candy Crush, Minecraft and Clash of Clans, are being investigated by the CCPC here and other European consumer authorities amid concerns about unclear pricing and hidden costs. The weather forecast starting off mainly dry and bright this morning with sunny spells but rain later, and top temperatures 14 to 17 degrees.
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2: With the Road Safety Authority. 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
3: The Sáimid in Gála agus Tuaisce Gnóthach are in the N6 inbound between Junction 19 Oranmore and the Coola roundabout. Agus Hall in Limni, the Shelburne Road is slow southbound from Shelburne Park to Union Cross. Agus Air Deris and Ord Cahir in Lochlia, the M50 southbound has a delay starting at Junction 4 Ballymun to Junction 6 Blanchardstown, and again between Junction 9 Red Cow and Junction 12 Firhouse. It's Misha Orla Woods, agus mae'n wydna y rash liv modern amorach on the shock the clog.
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1: What's in Carl's mouth?
2: Wouldn't you like to know?
0: Okay, it's gone into the mouth. Yvonne is on the line. First, Yvonne, good morning. What is the sentence you'd like to hear Carl say?
3: Hi, morning. So it's my kids really want him to say it. So they want to say, how much wood could a woodchuck chuck if a woodchuck could chuck wood?
4: How much wood could a woodchuck chuck if a woodchuck could chuck wood?
0: Oh, God, okay. Came out with that quickie.
5: Yeah.
0: All right, Yvonne, for €600 cash, what's in Carl's mouth?
3: Could it be a scrunched up napkin?
0: Scrunched up napkin? I don't think that's how I guess.
4: Why don't you get a scrunched up napkin the other day at a hotel?
0: Someone guessed that?
4: I think so.
0: Did they?
4: Because we made a scrunched up hotel.
0: Okay.
4: It's not a scrunched up napkin.
5: Oh, we're sorry, Yvonne.
0: Sorry, Yvonne. We move on now to Anne. Good morning, Anne. What's the sentence you'd like to hear Carl say?
6: Hey, guys. Good morning. I'd like Carl to say literary critics.
0: That's tough.
5: Yeah.
4: Little pieces.
0: Ooh, there's a lot of saliva going on there. You can hear it. Can you swallow, please? Anne, €600 on the line. What is in Carl's mouth?
6: Is it a little desk calendar?
0: Oh, I like that guess.
4: Very good. Anne. No, it's not.
0: Oh, we're sorry, Anne. There's too much spit for it to ever be paid for, I think, Anne. But thank you very much. Great guess. We move finally on to Jackie. Good morning, Jackie. What's the sentence you'd like to hear Carl say?
7: Morning. Sally sells seashells on the seashore.
0: You know what? Jackie said it much better than me earlier on.
4: Sally sells seashells on the seashore.
0: Oh, wow. That's all those S's and the spit. Oh, Jackie. What do you reckon is in Carl's mouth?
7: Is it a gua sha?
0: Gua sha stone. It's for your face, Carl. You wouldn't know about it.
5: Yeah.
4: Gua sha.
5: It's like smooths out your skin.
4: Okay. I think you can probably tell from the reaction. It's not a gua sha.
0: It's not a gua sha stone.
5: He is aware of the item that's in the
0: Jackie.
5: Mouth.
0: So
5: it's not
0: you.
5: A gua sha. But good guess.
0: Yeah. Now, a reminder to everyone, you can listen back on RTE. Listen, right? Go back to all the guesses. We do kind of give clues. There was actually a few clues in there today.
5: For sure. We play again tomorrow. It's 8:38.

0: There you go, that is Disco Lines, No Broke Boys here on 2FM Breakfast. It's just gone past 20 to 9. On the way, we've got Heads or Fails, great prize up for grabs this week for our end of week winner. You get a stay in the New Park Hotel in Kilkenny City, and you'll also get complimentary access to the National Reptile Zoo in Kilkenny. Great prize, it's on the way.
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0: Jess Glynn, hold my hand here on 2FM Breakfast. It is 12 minutes to 9. And this part of the show we like to call Heads or Fails. The premise is very simple. We bring you a story from the internet and you have about 50 minutes to come up with the best headline possible to match the story. We have a fantastic end of week prize for our daily winners.
1: Yeah, this is Whopper. Our winners are going to enjoy a 2-night family stay at the award-winning New Park Hotel in Kilkenny City, including breakfast each morning in Gulliver's Restaurant. And not only will they win that amazing prize, but they'll also get complimentary access to the National Reptile Zoo in Kilkenny. Its Zoo to You program brings snakes, lizards, tortoises, tarantulas and more to schools, colleges and events nationwide.
0: You know what? So on the way home, I drive home on the M9 and I always pass a sign for it and I'm always like, God, I should really call into that sometime.
2: I can't believe you haven't been, Roz.
0: No, I actually think I will now.
1: Would you hold a tarantula?
0: Yeah, I have.
1: Have you?
0: Yeah.
1: Would you hold a tarantula?
2: Probably, yeah.
1: Yeah.
2: If it was under supervision.
0: Yeah, under supervision.
2: Yeah, I think I would, yeah. Okay, so this is the story for Heads or Fails today. We need your headlines in to this on 51552. Government Technology Agency of Singapore has launched a pilot dating service called First Date. Not that original. Specifically for public sector workers aged between 21 to 35. So a kind of civil service dating website. It's not a normal swipe right app. Employees have to verify themselves using Singapore's SingPass government digital identity. So like almost like public service card or whatever. Complete a fairly detailed questionnaire about themselves and what they're looking for in a partner, and then a maths algorithm attempts to pair them up. So you'll receive one potential partner per matching cycle, complete with a compatibility score. Both people have to accept before they're introduced. The system can then suggest activities for the pair to do together, and there may even be vouchers to encourage them to go on a date.
0: Is their population dwindling or something?
2: I don't know. It's weird, isn't it?
0: Yeah.
2: People are struggling to meet in this modern age, I think.
1: It's odd.
0: It's
1: that
0: a bit
1: they have
0: too incentives for me now. It's suspicious.
1: And the fact that they have the age limit as well. Why is it only up to 35?
2: You two would be too old for
1: We'd
2: that. How does that make you feel?
0: But well, we are both married, so it makes you feel fine.
1: It's, yeah.
2: Anyway, yeah, I don't know. Yeah, because like 36, you're not over the hill. Like, you can still be dating.
1: No.
2: It's a bit harsh. Okay, so that's what we're dealing with. First Date is the name of the dating app, and it's kind of like civil servants trying to get it on.
1: The dating app name, I think, gives us lots of leeway as well here.
2: So. Yes. Yeah. So get your headlines in 087-187-9200. We're talking about Singapore and a government-sanctioned dating agency.

0: That's Cat's Eye and Animal. You are with Carol, Roz and Aisling on 2FM Breakfast. It's 8.53 and coming up, no news at 9 on 2FM Breakfast. Instead, we're playing you three back-to-back bangers in a row. Oh, and they're very good today.
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1: And I think these three belters are one of my favourite lineups we've had so far. 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
2: Ooh. 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You can keep your headlines coming in for Heads or Fails. 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
4: Good morning, you're with Carl, Roz and Aisling. Welcome to the show if you've just joined us. We're in the middle of a game of heads or fails, essentially, where we give you a news story and you have to come up with the best headlines to match it. Reminder of the story there, Ash.
5: Yeah, so a government agency in Singapore has launched a pilot dating service called First Date, specifically for public sector workers aged 21 to 35. It's not like a swipey app. Employees have to verify themselves using their government digital identity, complete a questionnaire about themselves and what they're looking for, and then a mathematical algorithm will match them up with somebody they can then accept if they want to chat, and the government might actually give them vouchers to encourage them to go on a date.
4: Okay, you both seem very happy with yours.
6: I enjoyed this today,
5: I
6: now, I have
5: too.
6: To say. Yeah.
4: Mine, I don't think are that good. So I'll go first, right? Okay. We'll end on a high with your guys. The state of dating.
6: Okay, that's, yeah
4: it kind of makes sense, right? All's fair in love in Singapore. Instead of war?
6: Yeah. Oh, yeah. Yeah.
4: Sing a foreplay?
6: That's very good!
4: Okay,
6: that's very good.
4: And then finally, this one actually makes sense basing off the mathematical equations to match people. Obviously, Singapore state and love. Law of attraction.
6: Okay.
5: That's very clever.
6: Okay. Very
5: clever.
6: You
5: can see that now.
4: Yeah, okay.
5: In black and white.
6: Okay, so I went down the line of the fact that it was the government technology agency, GTA.
5: Mm-hmm.
6: GTA sex.
4: That is good, yeah.
6: There you go. It sounded like a pity laugh, but thank
5: no,
6: you.
5: No, no, it's good.
6: Sing a score.
4: Yeah, yeah, I like
5: yeah.
4: it.
6: And then putting the D in governmental department.
4: Brilliant.
5: Yeah, I like that one as well. I've got like bad, good, best.
4: Okay.
5: So bad is new dating app is plenty official.
6: Okay.
5: Plenty okay, official. Right, yeah.
6: Yeah, we'll definitely rank that as bad.
5: Sing a perfect match.
6: Okay.
4: Yeah, yeah.
5: And then this is my best one. Public sector hand jobs.
6: Wow.
4: Wow.
6: I like that now.
5: Thank you very much.
6: Very
5: All
6: good.
5: Right, let's go to the text. Singapore offers toil, time owed in love.
4: Oh. I like it. Orla says no longer Singapore.
6: Okay.
5: Singapore is good.
6: Love at first sight.gov.
4: That's clever.
5: That's very good.
6: That's Sinead. Really good.
5: Friends with government benefits.
6: Really
4: I
6: good.
4: I like it. Flingapore. In Singapore.
6: That's good. There you go. Government to be from Caroline.
4: That's clever.
5: Syphilis servants.
4: Tony. Oh my god.
6: Like, should we just hit the golden buzzer now?
4: Yeah.
6: Like,
4: oh, Garode says bland dates.
6: Very good as well.
5: I think Sinead is robbed with site.gov, but syphilis servants.
6: Syphilis servants.

0: Roy. There you go.
1: Cool.
0: Roy, it's a mixture between Ray and Joy. So they've just combined them all together and calling it Roy to save us time.
1: Perfect.
0: On the breakfast show, yeah.
1: Brilliant job. Okay, earlier on in the show, we were talking about psychics. We were inspired by a video that Roz saw online about a woman talking to a cow.
2: An animal psychic who went and hiked in Switzerland and met the cows and asked them how they felt about the big bells on their necks. And they felt fine. It was like dangly earrings. They enjoyed the sound of it too.
1: And Carol and I are kind of skeptics when it comes to psychics, so we were asking you for your stories about brushes with psychics and things they might have predicted for you. And we got loads and loads of messages, so we're going
0: to
1: come back to them.
0: There was a few mad ones came in, to be fair. Maria has texted in and said, I saw a psychic a few years ago who knew really random stuff, like that there was a family grave that had been unmarked for years that had been recently found. My cousin had just found the grave of my granddad who died in the 1950s and his grave was unmarked until 2022-ish. Like, that's nuts.
1: It's very specific.
0: That is crazy.
2: When they know really random stuff like that, also this text, I went to one and he told my mom, who has passed away, basically that he didn't like the lad that I was seeing and not to get into a car with him again because he drives too fast.
0: So this was a message coming from the mom, I think.
2: Yeah, yeah, exactly. The next weekend I was supposed to go somewhere with him, but plans changed. He went alone and crashed into a wall. The whole passenger side was completely crushed, so thank goodness I wasn't in it. Another also told me I'm getting engaged very soon. They've given me an exact date. I'll let you know how that goes.
0: Okay, we have actual, like, concrete dates to go off here with this
1: one. We definitely want to hear more about that, Orla. Hi guys, I went to a psychic in Cracklow, County Clare after my dad died. I was just pregnant a few weeks. She said my dad had held my daughter and that he had come to me in a dream with her name. Amelia Lily was born 8 months later from Regina.
0: That's lovely.
1: That is lovely.
0: Yeah. That is gorgeous. Katrina in Belfast. I lived in California for a few years and while there, a friend asked me to go to a psychic with her. I didn't believe in all of that, but agreed to keep her company. When we arrived, the lady told me to sit on a chair in the corner while she sat at a table with my friend. We all sat in absolute silence for about 3 minutes, the most uncomfortable 3 minutes of my life. She then told my friend she wasn't getting anything through her. I couldn't help but giggle. Of course you can't. This is nonsense. Then she turned to me and said, but something is coming

through for you. She then went on to tell me that my brother was there, that he had passed away as a baby, but would be around 10 now. But then she told me that he loves the angel picture I had done for him. I hadn't a clue what she was talking about. But then she

0: Okay, we're going in.
1: My aunt was a frequent visitor to a well-known psychic medium in Galway. On one particular visit, the psychic told her two very unusual things. The first was that one of her sons who had passed away had been reincarnated into somebody else in the family. The second was that a man who was close to her was going to pass away very soon. The son who had passed away was my cousin, George. So we'll call him Big George. Right, okay, in quotations. My brother was later named George after him. But the strange thing is that my brother hadn't even been born when Big George died. So he never knew him.
2: Okay.
1: Are we following along
0: here? Yeah.
1: Okay. As my brother got older, we started noticing more and more little similarities between them. Big George was really into motorbikes. And now, completely independently, my brother George was suddenly becoming interested in motorbike and wants to get his own motorbike license. There have been so many little things like that over the years, like mannerism, interests, and things he says and does. And sometimes they genuinely seem like the same person. The second part of the medium's prediction is even stranger.
0: Oh, Jesus.
1: When my aunt was told that a man close to her was going to die soon, she immediately thought it meant her brother-in-law, Jack, because he was quite sick at the time. She told my mam and basically prepared the whole family for the possibility that Jack was going to die. But then, completely unexpectedly, my aunt's husband, who was fit, healthy and had shown no symptoms at all, was diagnosed with cancer. It came completely out of the blue. Then just a week after receiving diagnosis, he passed away. The prediction had been that a man close to my aunt would die soon, but everyone had assumed it would be Jack. In the end, it was her own husband. After that experience, my aunt stopped going to psychics altogether. I've always found both parts of the story incredibly strange, but especially the fact that my brother George has developed so many similarities to Big George, who died before he was even born. Guys, I got through that very well.
2: Very well.
1: They're
2: mad stories.
1: Mad stories.
2: Crazy stories. Can I honestly say I went into this as a skeptic, complete skeptic this morning. I think I'm convinced.
1: Okay, convinced. Now,
2: I think I'm with you.
1: You were a skeptic. Are you coming to the other side? Are you going to join us?
0: I think I'm with Katrina, who said some mediums are real, but most of them are full of
2: it. Get off the fence.
0: No,
2: you're either a weirdo like the two of us here or not. Which one are you?
0: Nah, I think it's a load of shit.

0: It's not the cuckoo.
1: Oh, pigeons. Pigeons.
0: No, it's a cuckoo. I was just
1: It's a cuckoo. Oh, okay.
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0: and Ray, that is Prada on 2FM Breakfast. You're with Carl, Ross and Aisling. It's 9:26 and it's time for Ross's Randoms.
1: The cuckoo bird.
2: Oh, the El Cuckoo.
1: Right, okay, so there's a lot to get into.
2: It's native to Ireland.
1: It is native to Ireland. Yeah. So they're nature's ultimate deadbeat parents. Cuckoos are what scientists called obligate brood parasites. They completely lack the biological drive to build nests or raise their young.
0: Oh, God. Oh.
1: Yeah, so how they actually do it. The mother cuckoo pulls off a 10-second egg heist. So what she does is she'll like sit in a nearby tree for hours targeting other birds' nests. So not other cuckoos, but

0: other actual species of birds.
1: She has to do that, 'cause she's not pulling anything else off.
0: Yeah, exactly.
2: Don't even. Just keep going.
0: So basically, she's watching a nest, right? Of, for example, say a meadow pipit.
2: Yeah.
0: Another bird to Ireland, right?
2: Yeah, just, let's just say the humble meadow pipit. What the hell is that?
0: No, we'll get into that in a second, right? And so the moment the mother flies away, she'll swoop in, swallow their eggs.
1: Ah, no.
0: She might only do one or two, swallow one or two of them, right? And then she'll drop her own one, fly off.
1: What?
2: So that they will raise the cuckoo.
0: So the mother comes back and goes, 1, 2, 3, 4, right, still four there, land on it and lay them all.
2: And sorry, when she swallows the eggs, is she swallowing it through her mouth?
0: Yeah. Where else?
1: And hang on. This, she could pop it up her arse, to be fair. Hang on.
2: I wasn't sure.
1: Now, hang on. Can I just say, what's the other bird called?
0: A meadow pipit, right? So this is one of the birds that they target in Ireland. And the Irish for meadow pipit is Panultra na Cuach, which translates to the cuckoo's nursemaid.
1: No way.
2: No way. So they kind of like exist in order to raise the cuckoos.
1: Well, yeah. Apparently divorce rates are massive because they keep having babies and then accusing their husbands of having affairs because the children don't like, you know what I mean? It's desperate.
0: Exactly.
2: It's a complicated situation.
0: And not only that, so the newborn chicks are cold-blooded killers from day one. So the cuckoo chicks hatch usually a few days before the other ones.
2: Oh no.
0: And they... And by the way, when they're born, they're completely blind and hairless, right? And even though themselves not looking too great, they'll root around and push the other little eggs out of the nest, so they have priority.
1: Sorry now, who knew the cuckoo was such a violent bird?
2: It's a wonder the meadow pipit exists at all.
0: Even though they aren't being raised by other cuckoos, as soon as they can fly, they fly off to South Africa where their mom and dad have gone.
1: Shut up.
0: Instinct.
1: No, they don't.
0: Yeah. Yes, and they do.
1: Sorry, they go after their mom and dad even though they were abandoned.
0: Yes, they don't. They're all the same. It's a vicious circle of cuckoo life.
1: I want my inheritance. You give me what I deserve.
2: It's like the cuckoo equivalent of going on like long lost families.
0: Yeah, exactly.
1: Mad.
0: So not only that, they kind of have a bit of a... They have a design on them that scares other birds. So adult cuckoos have like a soft grey feathers that are barred, their undersides are barred to make them look exactly like a sparrowhawk, you know, the deadly bird of prey. So they use this kind of disguise to intentionally terrify smaller birds. So when a cuckoo flies near nests, you'll often see other birds just like flee because they're like, ah, no, it's a sparrowhawk. So they use this to kind of, I suppose... exploit areas, take over territories.
1: So they just fly over, shoulder their bars, and then that's it. Like,
0: yeah, exactly. And that's why lots of other animals will leave their eggs completely exposed because they're like, ah, sparrowhawk.
2: I hope you know he doesn't even hear a lot of what you're saying.
0: No, I ignore him. I actually just ignore him during this. Cuckoos, obviously. No, Carly, you're back in the room.
2: No.
0: No,
2: actually, will you leave the room, please?
1: Sorry, keep going.
2: This is very good.
1: They have very good.
0: They have an ironclad stomach, so they actually, you know what they eat? You know the little hairy caterpillars?
2: Yes, I like them. Mollies.
0: So oftentimes, venomous caterpillars as well. So lots of other birds avoid them because they're spiky, they're toxic, where the cuckoo actually will eat them entirely because their stomach lining peels off.
1: Oh, God.
0: And they vomit it up. And then they just have a brand new one.
2: Jesus.
0: They're a bit mad, aren't they?
2: Oh, yeah.
0: I don't even know, is he going to be able to handle my last fact when I get to it? Only the males say, cuckoo.
1: Really?
0: Yep.
2: The men always get the better kind of set of feathers and better calls and all.
0: Yeah.
2: It's like
0: now, the
2: pheasants.
0: Female does say it now and again. So if a female cuckoo, she doesn't say her name at all. She makes a strange kind of bumbling sound that sounds exactly like water draining out of a bathtub. So while the man goes cuckoo, she goes
1: see you later. Right,
0: okay. No. That's not, no, you're gonna enjoy the last one.
2: How is that not the last one?
0: The word cuckold comes directly from them.
1: No.
0: Because the female cuckoo goes around sneaking her offspring into other relationships and leaving unexpected males to raise a child that isn't biologically theirs. The Latin name cuculus, meaning, I said that completely wrong.
1: You sounded like it was Oscar Ego, but anyway.
0: Yeah, became the direct linguistic root for the word cuckold, the historic term used to be mocked or betrayed.
2: Wow.
0: Or betrayed husband.
2: Or having a affair, like, yeah. Whoa.
1: Yeah, that is fascinating.
2: That was a wild ride.
1: Fascinating.
2: I'm kind of glad it's done.
0: Can I say, I pretty much got them all from that ornithologist who I did the interview with, Kevin Collins. So

0: Aaron Rowe, that's forever now here on 2FM Breakfast. Coming up on 25 to 10. It's a Thursday. You might be crawling towards the weekend. So we need to give you one little bit of an injection to get you towards the weekend and as well to get our October off to the perfect start. Mm-hmm. Best way to do it? Some meditation with the nation.
1: Live music can have an amazing effect on the body. That's accordion to scientists anyway. Music can help us focus and guitar act together. It can soothe a violent hangover.
0: Wow.
1: It can even give you a horn, but don't bunch. If there's someone in your life who has you thinking, I've been worried about ukulele, chillo, you know what you need to do. Put on your favourite pair of chords, piccolo them up, and take them to hear some live music. Do this as soon as possible, please. This has been Meditation with the Nation with me, Aisling Tromboner.
0: How come no one rolls her eyes when she makes a horn or a boner joke?
2: Let's
0: That's
2: go.
0: All I'll say. Do you know what I mean?
1: It's kind of in the name, girl.
0: Crazy.

0: and Bass Persuades on 2FM Breakfast. It's 9:39. It's a Thursday. I want to take you back briefly to Sunday night when I was having a very stressful dream about work. All sorts of things were going wrong on the show. I think I might have been on my own. And in the dream, we got to this exact moment on a Thursday show and we hadn't thought about what the poll would be for I Will and Me poll.
1: Oh, good God.
0: I literally had a dream about this. How sad is that? And I was in an awful way. And on the spot, in the dream, I came up with a poll, which was, what's your favourite Irish word? And I woke up and I thought, that's a bloody great poll.
2: Your dreams are so exciting.
1: Wow.
0: I had a premonition.
2: Yeah.
0: Yeah.
1: Wild.
0: So that is why that's today's poll.
1: Okay.
0: What an interesting thing to happen.
1: So you put this up on your Instagram and you've got like a really good sample size here. So we should be able to put together like a list of the top five best Irish words.
0: I have, according to people who follow me anyway, the top five Irish words. You can, of course, get involved before we get to it on 087 187 9200 or 51552. What's your favourite word, Oscar Elga?
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0: Formula One hoodie, Carl.
1: You thought it was Charles Leclerc when you walked in, didn't you?
0: Carl, you've made that joke about four times.
1: I don't care. Because it's everyone is going to think the same thing. I look exactly like the most beautiful man in Formula One.
2: See, what often happens is if a joke isn't funny initially, if you just keep telling it, eventually it does become funny.
1: It's like how they used to do it in Family Guy.
0: Yes!
1: They would have jokes, yes, and they wouldn't be funny, and they'd keep going until it became funny. Exactly.
2: What's the mom's name again? Lewis!
0: Lewis!
2: Lewis! Lewis! Mummy! Mama!
0: Exactly. I will be poll day here on 2FM Breakfast, Darren, yes, and our poll is about your favourite Irish word. Would you have one?
2: Favourite Irish word? Oh, there are so many gorgeous ones. Lads, massive regret of mine is that I loved Irish for the Leaving Cert and I just never went back to it afterwards.
0: I know. We were probably so good back in the day.
3: Were you not brought up in an Irish speaking house? No,
2: I wasn't.
3: Why did I make that up?
2: You think it's because we all have Irish names.
3: No, I think it's because you always like to blame the fact that you say mom is because of Wham.
2: That is
3: Irish.
2: True. That so is just, still true.
3: I presumed it was because you were an Irish speaker, surely.
2: No, I'm not.
3: Okay.
2: So my mom was really good at Irish, but she didn't speak it to us.
1: Your sister is great for the Irish names as well.
2: Aveen loves a good
1: name. She loves a good
3: name. She does.
1: To be fair, she gave me a proper list of Irish names when any of our kids were being born. But I think, what is it? Leavon.
2: There's Hanora first, then there's Leavon. Now, Isla isn't Irish, I don't think.
3: What do they mean?
2: Doesn't matter, Roz.
3: Okay.
2: I'm not sure. I'm actually not sure. They have a beautiful, ring to them. So they would be my favourite Irish words.
1: Shitty anti-alert.
2: And actually, Hanora, Leavon, Isla, Elan, shout out to them all. And to my nephews, Sean, Fionn and Cian, they're all Irish as well.
0: A politician's answer. Thank you very much. What's coming up on the show?
2: We've PJ Gallagher on the show.
0: Brilliant.
2: Talking about doing your driving test. You see the promos for that show? It looks very funny.
1: Yeah.
0: Gas.
2: Listen, anything PJ is hilarious. So I'm very excited to chat to him.
0: Brilliant stuff. Okay.
1: About prank shows.
2: Ask him how do you do them well. I'll do that. Any tips on how to do them really, really well?
0: Been too late for that though.
2: We wouldn't know.
0: All right. Darren's on the way on 2FM from 10. Here's Elton John, Cold Heart.

0: Elton John, Dua Lipa, that is Cold Heart here on 2FM Breakfast. It is 8 minutes to 10.
1: It's time for I Will In Me Poll. We do this every Thursday. We poll the nation on a question. And I mentioned earlier that this question came to me in a dream. I literally dreamt of this question for I Will In Me Poll. And it is, what is your favourite Irish word? Could they on fuckle Gaeilge Isfarla?
0: As in, oh, do you mean like Gael?
1: Osgaeilge.
0: Oh, Osgaeilge. I thought you meant like Hibernio English word. Like,
2: oh,
0: you're just,
2: no.
0: You're
1: oh,
0: just like
1: Egypt or something.
0: Well, yeah, like Banjax, like your favourite Irish word that
1: oh,
0: we use.
1: No. What is your favourite word, Osgaeilge?
2: I think mine would be smithereeny.
1: That came in a lot.
2: Because that's where smithereens came from. And it's just such a descriptive word.
1: Very good one.
2: I think it means thousands of pieces or something like that is the literal translation.
1: Really good.
0: I'm going to go with the OG, fuckle.
2: Yeah,
0: fair. Because it was fun saying growing up as well, wasn't it?
1: So fun to say.
2: Well, I was just a little lad.
1: Mine I put down as shkaloga. Which I like, which is chips. However, a few came in and I kind of want to change mine to one that came in. Honourable mention, it only came in by one person. But it's the Irish word for powder, like powder for your face. And it's poother.
2: Poother.
1: Isn't that so
2: yeah,
1: fun?
2: That was nice. Yeah.
1: I'll give another couple of honourable mentions of things that came in a lot but didn't make the top five, say, from people. Amadon. A lot of people said Amadon. Yeah. That's kind of a classic. Lunar. I think that's how you pronounce it. And it's how sunlight sparkles on the sea.
2: Ooh.
1: Is that gorgeous?
2: Oh, that is lovely.
1: There's so many good Irish words.
2: What's that one again?
1: It's L-O-I-N-N-I-R. Lunar.
2: Oh, that's lovely.
1: Gorgeous. Ukta Rocha came in a little bit. Yeah. And then another one that came in by a good few people was Pogini Graina, which is the Irish
0: freckles.
1: For freckles. Yeah. But it means kisses from the sun.
2: Pogini Graina, that's lovely.
1: Yeah. And now we'll get to the top five. Okay, coming in at number five, the fifth favourite Irish word of our people is Ufasuk.
2: Yeah.
1: It's Ufasuk.
2: Ufasuk.
1: The Irish for awful.
2: That is good.
1: It is kind of a fun one to say. In fourth position, this is a great word. Fwack.
2: Fwack.
1: And it was said by Kaylee on The Traitors.
2: Yes.
1: Kind of iconically, and it means nothing.
2: Mm. She was very good at throwing in like the couple of fuckle
1: she
2: here
1: was.
2: Or there, just very naturally.
1: Yeah.
2: She's a teacher, so she has a good bit of Gaeilge.
1: I can't remember what the context was that she said it, but kind of like, I've done fwack.
2: I said fwack.
1: Yeah, I said fwack. Yeah. Brilliant. Then in third place, I thought this was going to be first place with 6% of the vote. So obviously there's like so many words. 6% is actually quite high. Ishbeanie.
2: Great word
1: for sausages. Yeah. In second place with 10% of the vote, 1 in 10 people say this is their favourite Irish word. It's technically two words. It's smuggleron, and it means
0: seal
1: jellyfish.
0: Oh,
1: and
0: yeah.
1: It also means seal snot.
2: The literal translation is seal snot.
1: Yeah, but it is cool. The Irish for jellyfish. And then finally, in first place, the nation's favourite Irish word is Sketamini.
2: Sketamini.
1: With 15%, which is to be like really uncontrollably excited. Tosh, get to me near him. And loads of people said Sketamini.
0: And you know what? I believe that's one of the words that we don't have an English translation for. It's a feeling that no English word actually can convey.
1: Well, there you go. Loads of great ones like that. The message that made me laugh the most was somebody said, I'm not proud to admit this, but when you started working in 2FM and everyone was calling you Ashbon, I thought your name was Tishbon.
2: Tishbon.
1: As in Tishbondum, the cobbler. Which just sounds like a real D4 notion's name.
2: Good name.
1: Tishbon.
2: Yeah.

0: Charlie XCX Apple here on 2FM Breakfast. 2 minutes to 10 o'clock. It's time for us to get out of here.
1: Yeah, Dearing Gary, he's up next with our programme, followed by Mikey and Demi, and Lauren Catcher will be driving you home.
2: We will be back with you tomorrow morning from 6. Have a fab Thursday.
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11: It's 10 o'clock. Good morning. I'm Emma Coonahan. Children's Health Ireland has been found to be in breach of data protection rules over the storage of children's health records within a CHI facility at Tallaght University Hospital. With the story, here's our working technology correspondent, Brian O'Donovan.
12: The Data Protection Commission launched this investigation in August 2025 after it carried out an unannounced site inspection at a facility in Tallaght University Hospital following the receipt of protected disclosures. It's understood a number of children's patient records were stored in a room that was not locked and could easily be accessed by anyone in the building. As part of the protected disclosure process, the Commission said it also became aware that documents containing the sensitive data of children had been overflowing and subsequently removed from a confidential waste bin. CHI Atala has been found to be in breach of the General Data Protection Regulation. It has been issued with a reprimand and ordered to bring its data processing into compliance.
11: The Israeli president has said he will present heroism awards to four Israelis who helped to stop an apparent attempt to crash a plane travelling from Dubai to Tel Aviv yesterday. A pilot was arrested after he allegedly stabbed his co-pilot during the flight. The plane plunged more than 17,000 feet into its 2.5-hour journey before passengers and crew overpowered the attacker and retook control to land safely. Speaking to the BBC this morning, Isaac Herzog gave details.

0: details of what was known so far.
1: So it's the co-pilot. He works 8 months in the company. He takes out a knife or an axe, starts screaming, and they're probably screaming in Arabic, stabbing the pilot because he wants to bring down the plane. Could be on an Israeli city or anywhere else. They were between Saudi and Jordan on their way to Israel. There could have been a huge, terrible 9/11-like flight disaster.
0: The governor of the U.S. state of Tennessee has ordered a halt to executions after a female convict survived two lethal injection attempts. A lawyer for 50-year-old Krista Pike, who's on death row for a murder 3 decades ago, says she's being treated in hospital after being transferred from a prison in Nashville.
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0: Much of the eastern half of the country will stay fully dry today with spells of autumn sunshine, rain elsewhere, and top temperatures 14 to 18 degrees.
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6: Well, good morning and welcome to the show. It is Dearan with you until 12 o'clock today. 51552 if you'd like to text. You can WhatsApp 087 187 9200 or you can email Dearan at rte.ie and welcome to spooky season. It's October, lads. The 1st of October. How are we feeling? The law officially says you can now start carving pumpkins and turnips if our guest Hannah has anyone to go by this week. Coming up on today's show, last week we spoke about how eating disorders are now the biggest single category of psychiatric diagnosis among children admitted to hospital. We're going to be joined by Dr. Art Malone, the HSE National Lead for Eating Disorders, to talk about diagnosis and treatments. Wildlife documentarian Owen Warner is going to be in studio to share his new book, Through the Long Grass, and the one and only PJ Gallagher will be in talking about surprise driving tests. Let's get some music from Calvin Harris. This is Release the Pressure on 2FM.

Paris featuring Kasabian. That is Release the Pressure here on 2FM. At 10:07, if you're just tuning, hello, Dearan Garhi with you until 12 o'clock today. How are we feeling on this Thursday, the 1st of October? You can text us 51552, you can WhatsApp 0871879200, or you can email Dearan at rte.ie. Starting the show the same way we always do, the stories that caught our attention here this morning. You'll have heard this in the news a few minutes ago with Emma. Starting in Tennessee, at 10 a.m. yesterday morning, Krista Pike, a 50-year-old inmate in a prison in Tennessee, was scheduled for execution for a murder that she committed at the age of 18. So in 1995, Krista and her then boyfriend were convicted of the fatal stabbing and beating of their 19-year-old classmate at a job training facility in Knoxville. So 1 hour before the execution, an appeals court stopped it yesterday, but a later decision by the US Supreme Court overturned that decision, and Krista was then prepared for execution. The attempt failed, and after receiving 2 doses of the lethal injection, Krista could still be heard breathing and snoring, and so was alive and taken to hospital via ambulance. The update is that she is being treated in hospital. So it's actually the second time this year that Tennessee has been unable to carry out an execution. In May, an execution was called off after executioners failed to place an IV to administer the lethal injection. So the Tennessee governor, Bill Lee, has now confirmed that another execution that was due to take place later this year has now been halted. Krista would have been the first woman executed in Tennessee in more than 200 years. The death penalty is still in use in 27 states of America, while 4 other states have put a pause on any further executions. Now to sport, where this news came as a shock to most fans. Cristiano Ronaldo has left Portugal's training camp. We don't know a whole lot. We kind of only know what he has posted on Instagram, which in itself, I mean, I think that reaches far and wide enough. Is he still the most followed person? I don't know if he's the most followed still. I think he is. 679 million followers. He doesn't really need a new site to do his media for him. He can just do it himself. Anyway, he posted on Instagram a picture of himself and said, following the national team manager's press conference and after a conversation with the president of the Portuguese Football Federation, I decided to leave the national team's training camp. He said, in due course, I will tell the Portuguese people the truth about the reasons behind my departure from the national team, to which I have always been dedicated. He's been playing with Portugal as recently as last week's win over Wales. But on Sunday, he was an unused substitute for the team's win over Norway. If you're thinking drama, you're probably right, but you're going to probably have to wait for any juicy gossip. But yeah, he went on to wish his teammates good luck without exception. He is pipped to the post. Oh, sorry. Is he? By Instagram's official own account. Okay. But he is the most followed person. Great. Okay. Anyway, we're going to have to wait for any juicy gossip. He hasn't revealed yet, but he said he will in due course. Here's one that caught our attention as well. It's some news from Vision Ireland around dog fouling. So through Freedom of Information requests, Vision Ireland has revealed that just 44 dog fouling fines were issued by local authorities across the country last year in 2025. So the data was released as part of Vision Ireland's Clear Our Paths campaign, which raises awareness of everyday obstacles faced on footpaths. So the charity want people to understand and consider the huge problems that dog fouling can have on blind and visually impaired people. It's not just that poo is A, gross, B, a slipping hazard, but it can also be a huge problem for long cane users whose canes are dirtied. So one person responded to a Vision Ireland survey and said, if dog foul gets on the ball of my cane, I'm unable to see it to clean it myself. It can end up on my hands when I fold my cane. So the fine for dog fouling

changed earlier this month, and now owners can be slapped with a €250 on-the-spot fine if they don't pick up the poop. I know we're talking about the impact this has on blind and visually impaired people, that is the main focus, but there's surely a general understanding now that picking up your dog or any animal's poo is just the done thing. There's no other option. You have to do it. But with so few fines, does that mean that it's getting better or just not enough people are being fined? Have you witnessed it out and about? Do you have that one neighbour that you're like, every time I know they don't pick, I know it's them? 51552 or WhatsApp 0871879200. We will not name the neighbour, of course. You can send that in anonymously. Okay, we have a double header of Oasis news this morning. Starting with an auction that is not happening. This is interesting. So a set of unheard Oasis recordings, valued at between £1.2 million and £1.6 million, have been pulled from an auction after the band filed an injunction. So the auction lot has 63 live shows, as well as sound checks, and more than, get this, 100 hours of Noel and Liam Gallagher just chatting in the 90s. That alone could probably go for the £1.2 to £1.6. You're probably wondering where they come from. Well, they were collected by the band's sound engineer, Hugh Richards, who worked with the band from the release of their debut album, Definitely Maybe, in 1994 until 2001. So now his son, Owain, is the person selling the lot and said, "It's true that Oasis have sued me and my father to try to prevent the auction of the tapes made by my father many years ago. We have agreed to postpone the auction of the tapes to enable the legal dispute to be resolved either by litigation or otherwise in an orderly way." So we might never know what clangers are contained in those 100 hours of private chat. Which is a travesty. That's an absolute travesty. But luckily, we still have the band dropping new clangers, which brings us to story two about Oasis, because Liam Gallagher, Gallagher, is in another online row, but this time it's with ex-Corrie actor Charlie Lawson. This is so random. You might remember him. He's the Northern Irish actor who played Jim MacDonald on and off from 1989 until 2018. So Charlie took to Twitter to call Oasis distinctly average, which Liam, of course, did not like. He replied, "Like your effing acting skills." Liam went on to say that Charlie had it coming for a long time. Silly old C-word, which we will not repeat on radio unless we'd like to get fired. Charlie responded, but I think we're going to leave it there. You can go and investigate the rest yourself. We don't need to be saying those words on radio. Another one I wanted to bring to your attention this morning is some research coming from the European Academy of Dermatology and Venereology. It's looking at this trend of glass skin. Guys, there's a couple of things, right? There are a few things on socials that drive me mad. A couple of phrases. Glass skin is definitely one of them, because it's like, can we all calm down? We're not going to be able to get, like, in real life, when you're looking at someone, no one's skin looks that good. Another, I've actually said this on Instagram before, when someone's describing clothes, particularly leggings, and they say, they are butter soft. They are literally butter soft. It drives me mad. Anyway, I just need to get that off my chest. They're like buttery. They're so soft. So it's looking at this trend of glass skin that has been plaguing all of our For You pages recently. It's a trend where you use a multi-step routine to give yourself a flawless complexion, almost glass-like. Well, researchers looked at a selection of these TikTok videos that came up for a brand new account to see what sort of information is being provided in the guides. So their results revealed almost 95% contain at least one potentially misleading claim. They were looking for dermatological claims, safety information, quality, and reliability. Along with the 95% having a misleading claim, 84% failed to account for different skin types. Like, how? 32% promised instant results, and none were from dermatologists or even cited an external source or reference. Now, it wasn't a huge sample size. The study looked at the first 38 videos suggested to the new account after searching glass skin, but all the same, we know ourselves from seeing the videos that the trend gets you to, you know, layer up on loads of serums and treatments and sheet masks and all these things that rarely give the advice around safety. So TikTok have said that they proactively remove harmful health misinformation, but with millions of videos going up daily, like, it's always worth having your thinking cap on, your cop on cap on, if you're going to be trying a Get Ready With Me guide. We all have to be vigilant, lads, with what we're consuming online. Finally, I wanted to bring you something I saw on Donegal Daily. It's the story of a Donegal craftsman

who was given a yew tree by a tree surgeon. Anyway, he came across this tree, right? So his name is Patrick Sweeney. And as soon as he started to work on the piece of wood from this tree, something caught his eye. It was red and it was embedded into the wood of the tree.

lost anything? Or better, have you found something that is a little time capsule? 51552, or you can WhatsApp us. 087 187 9200. 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

0: that is Marianne here on 2FM Mornings. Of all the topics we covered there a couple of moments ago, it's the poo that really gets the people going. Dexter said, I told my neighbour that he has been seen not picking up his pet's poo. I gave him a roll of poo bags. We love passive aggression. And I asked him to use them. And when they run out, go and buy more. It worked. Guys, this is unbelievable. Like, I think you kind of presume there's only one of two ways. You either do nothing or you're really aggressive. We can just be a little bit passive aggressive and it can often pay off. Not a dog, but I live in a village. As in, you're not a dog? No, okay. You're not talking about a dog. Not a dog, but I live in a village and there's a farmer who owns land both sides of the road. Every time they milk, there's poo everywhere and it drives me nuts. Ah, lads, they have to get to the milking parlour. They have to cross the road. How do we get our milk otherwise? 51552 or WhatsApp 0871879211.
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0: Okay, it's massively grown on me. That's Taylor Swift. It's Peyton Zero here on 2FM Mornings. It's now 10:28 a.m. Now, you may remember we recently spoke about some data from the Health Research Board. It had found that last year there was a 30% increase in admissions among those seeking treatment for eating disorders at CAMHS inpatient units. In fact, the increases are so significant that eating disorders are now the biggest single category of psychiatric diagnosis among children admitted to hospital. Dr. Art Malone is consultant psychiatrist with the HSE Adult Eating Disorder Service in Riverside House and the HSE National Lead for Eating Disorders. We want to speak with them to get a little more information about eating disorders in young people, how they manifest and what treatment looks like. Welcome to the studio, Dr. Malone.
1: Thank you very much, Dern.
0: Can I call you Art from now on?
1: Yes, please do.
0: Okay. Can I start by asking, how do you define an eating disorder?
1: Well, broadly, eating disorders are serious illnesses of the body and mind. They are mental illnesses, which are, I suppose, characterized by abnormal thoughts and behaviors around food, eating, and around body image. And they have a sort of an ability to cause knock-on consequences for people's emotional experiences, for their inner psychological thought processes, and for their sort of their body's physiology as well. So ultimately, they cause long-term physical harm to people's bodies, and they also cause long-term harm to people's abilities to sort of enjoy, function, and sort of fully participate in their lives. There are a few main diagnostic categories, which we can get into if you want, but people are probably familiar with anorexia and bulimia, but there's a wider range of diagnoses as well.
0: So eating disorders are different to disordered eating. Can you explain the difference?
1: I suppose, first of all, disordered eating is much more common than eating disorders. It's a risk factor for developing an eating disorder, but it wouldn't necessarily meet a kind of a full threshold for achieving an eating disorder diagnosis. What it tends to be is problems with maybe kind of harmful dieting, maybe body image concerns, but not quite at a level that causes the level of dysfunction and inability to kind of manage your life that an eating disorder does.
0: So we see from the numbers that the Health Research Board released that there has been an increase in admissions for those seeking treatment for eating disorders at CAMHS. But how common are eating disorders on a whole in Ireland?
1: So we don't have any large-scale studies to measure it. We would tend to use studies from other countries, which would estimate eating disorders somewhere between 6 and 8% of people. Now, some of them would be binge eating disorder, some of them anorexia. So that includes all eating disorder diagnosis. But okay. If you extract that out to the population of Ireland, you're probably expecting about 200,000 people over the course of their lives to develop an eating disorder.
0: So when it comes to diagnosis, you mentioned there are different types of eating disorders. So anorexia, bulimia, binge eating, are they the main three? What other titles would there be?
1: So probably the single biggest category of people that I see in my service are, it's a category called OSFED, other specific feeding and eating disorders. And it's people that would have a range of different symptoms related to eating or related to their body image that don't quite fall into any of the other categories, but nonetheless are very severely impairing both kind of physically, mentally, and functionally for people. The other category that we would see is a diagnosis called ARFID, which is avoidant restrictive food intake disorder, which is in some ways similar to anorexia in that it can involve very restrictive eating, but it doesn't have the same level of body image concern, which would typically characterize anorexia. And it tends to involve kind of a few different types of experiences, people who might have certain phobias around food, people who have certain kind of sensory concerns around food, and people who generally just have, for whatever reason, a poor appetite to the point that actually they end up malnourished in some way, shape or form.
0: Okay. I suppose the assumption is that the symptoms of eating disorders are physical, and that's what people, I guess, should look out for, you know, in someone they care about. But there are

0: psychological symptoms that they can look out for as well? What are they?
1: So psychological symptoms tend to affect people in different ways. I guess the behavioral ones that are most obvious are behaviors around food. So for someone that has a problem with binge eating, it's eating excessively, eating very large amounts in a very short amount of time. For someone who has a problem with purging, it might involve kind of leaving after meals to vomit, or to engage sort of excessively in exercise to try and compensate for food that they have had. And then in someone with a restrictive eating disorder, it would be sort of noticeably not eating the same things that other people are eating, sort of a pattern of excusing yourself to not eat when other people are eating, making sort of comments that, oh, you know, I ate earlier, so don't need to eat now, or I'm due to go and meet someone later for food, so I won't eat now. So generally just observing people who aren't eating. And then the kind of the other sorts of things outside of the specific behaviors, you know, people kind of generally their mental health can deteriorate. And in ways you'd expect to see that is, you know, increasing levels of anxiety, increasing levels of low mood, problems sleeping, problems with self-harm or suicidal thoughts, and then generally just an ability to function in your life as well. So people may maintain school, may maintain college or their job, but they might pull back socially, romantically, or they might deteriorate in work and maybe not be able to meet whatever core challenges they usually are able to achieve, and their kind of their general performance can reduce.
0: When someone is suffering with anorexia, right, you often hear stories of people who maybe are recovered or are recovering, and how when they're, I guess, at the worst part of their illness, it's so difficult for them to see just how bad things have got, I guess. Would that be fair to say? Like, yep. Is it very hard for the individual to see it?
1: Sometimes they can't see it at all. Mm. Sometimes they could maybe superficially identify that it's a problem, but find it extremely difficult to take steps to actually trying to fix it, or be very resistant to any help. So it can be really, really challenging for people at certain stages of their illness. It's what we'd call insight. And sometimes people have very poor insight as a result of their illness. And it's actually one of the core features of a number of the eating disorders.
0: Mm-hmm. And so if or when someone is ready to seek help, if they reach that point, where does diagnosis happen? Is it at a GP or is it beyond that?
1: So an experienced GP should be able to make a diagnosis of an eating disorder. I suppose in terms of seeking help, sometimes the help is initiated by the person with the illness, and sometimes it's as a concerned carer, friend, relative, partner, mother, father, whoever that might be, that they might sort of instigate some sort of I don't want to say an intervention, but certainly a conversation that was supportive and tries to encourage people to try and seek help, try and talk about what's going on. So I think that's a really important process for people to navigate, especially people who are kind of concerned about a loved one that has a concern about an eating disorder.
0: And then once someone is diagnosed, what does treatment for young people look like? Like with children and young adults, that's who we're talking about here. So maybe under the age of 18.
1: So I guess the concept of young adults spans past the age of 18. So
0: yeah.
1: So when you turn 18, you're likely to access services in a different way, and you're likely to get a different form of treatment. Within the kind of that under 18 group, the first step is almost always through the GP. There's exceptional circumstances where the first step has to be through the emergency department because it's as a result of a physical crisis. But usually what a GP will do is make a referral to the local child and adolescent services. And across the country, there's a child and adolescent team within every area. And the training for intervention for eating disorders is quite widespread. So my expectation would be that they'd be able to access that locally, provided they weren't at a higher level of severity. So within a local setting, you'd expect someone to do a kind of what's called family-based treatment, which is where you're asking the parents to kind of step in the driving seat a bit and kind of take charge of the meals, what's eaten, how much is eaten, when's eaten. And then gradually, as the young person gets more experience managing that they gradually get given back more autonomy, independence, and they at that point should be able to manage things themselves. That can be done either in a sort of a one-to-one, as in, you know, one clinician to family, or it can be done in a group format as well, where there might be, you know, somewhere between 5 and 6 or 7 families all doing the same type of work together. And that's an opportunity for people to sort of learn from other people rather than learn from learn from doing things their own way. You can actually learn from other people's experiences as well.
0: For anyone listening who maybe is concerned about someone around them who might be suffering with an eating disorder, I know this isn't your area of expertise, but would you have any advice or best ways to approach that conversation with someone?
1: I mean, it's relatively my area of expertise.
0: Oh, it is. Okay. Sorry.
1: So I guess, I mean, the first thing is eating disorders, you're not struck down by an eating disorder overnight. Yeah. It's something that develops gradually.
0: Yeah.
1: So usually except in very exceptional circumstances, perhaps when someone has been away and they come back and you realize that they have developed a severe eating disorder in the meantime, usually there's time to kind of plan things out in a way which is sensitive and supportive. I think a bit of information and education goes a long way, and I would always direct carers, family, whoever it may be, to bodywise.ie, who have a huge amount of information available to people who are kind of unfamiliar with the world of eating disorders. And they also have a number of kind of support lines. You can contact them directly through their email line and their phone line and get a little bit of kind of support, information, encouragement from them. And they run family education sessions as well. So I think that would be, for me, one of the first steps to make sure that you're going into that sort of an interaction prepared and with a little bit of the right information. Then in terms of doing it, I guess it's not an intervention. It's a supportive conversation. So it's something that you can plan carefully and manage sensitively, usually not in the context of a meal which has gone poorly. You'd have the conversation separate to that. You would use kind of non-judgmental language and say, you know, I've seen some things that I'm a bit worried about, rather than kind of something that is a little bit more direct. Mm-hmm. And also having an expectation that it's part of a conversation rather than an expectation that the conversation is immediately going to result in action. The encouragement that I would say is, you know, the first step is trying to get someone to their GP. That's really the first point of contact, and that starts the process off in terms of accessing treatment. So that's the goal of the first conversation, to say, look, would you be, you know, I'm a bit worried. I wonder, do you think we could chat to the GP about, is there any sort of help available? And then I'd also sort of direct the young person to Bodywise themselves. They have information for people that are curious about their own circumstances as well. So that's really where I would say that the goal of that first conversation is to really just get someone a little bit curious, open the conversation, and try and get them to take that first step to have like a physical assessment with the GP and a conversation with the GP about potential supports available.
0: Okay. And Art, how well do you think Ireland does with recognising and treating eating disorders? Like, institutionally, are we equipped as a country or ready for the levels of like individual care being asked of us?
1: I think that's a complicated question. We're at a point in Ireland where over the last 10 years or so, there's been massive scaling of eating disorder treatment from an extremely low level to very widespread services. Now the services aren't everywhere, and some of them are planned and ongoing. And then there's probably further plans needed to kind of make sure that everyone has a sort of equal, equitable access to services. In terms of recognition, I think we, again, have done a huge amount of work, and I'd certainly thank our partners in Bodywise for supporting that as well. You know, eating disorders can be recognised by anyone, and Bodywise have an outreach where they deliver education sessions to teachers in schools as well, because you'd expect in that child and adolescent group, the school environment would be a place where people should be able to recognize, and, you know, school counselors can intervene. And if people are trying to engage with treatment, they may need extra support within the school and for the schools to have an understanding of what that support might look like. So I suppose GPs all know that it's out there. So presenting to the GP with the problem should really trigger that kind of pathway to getting help. Mm-hmm. But I think, as with all things in healthcare, we could always be better, and we certainly are trying to be better as well.
0: Dr. Art Malone, consultant psychiatrist with the HSE Adult Eating Disorder Service in Riverside House and the HSE National Lead for Eating Disorders. Thank you so much for joining me in studio.
1: Thank you, Darren.
0: If you were affected by the chat, head to rte.ie/helplines, where you can find links to loads of helpful websites, including Bodywise, which we mentioned earlier on. And if you're worried about yourself or someone you know, help is available. Start by making an appointment with your GP, as Art said, who can discuss your concerns and, if needed, refer you to specialist eating disorder services. And finally, the HSE Eating Disorder Self-Care Care app provides reliable health information and links to supports, including information on eating disorders and how to access services. We'll be back after this.
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0: this morning and bag yourself a tasty brekkie roll and Rosa coffee at Maxall.
1: Those thoughts. You know the ones I mean. The doesn't matter, it's nothing thoughts that become kind of something become a bit much. And day by day, the world feels heavier and you're holding it together just fine until suddenly you're not. You don't have to navigate it alone. 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Aware. This could be the start of something better.
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0: 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Need a quick breather? Grab a snack and start your messing.

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0: That's right. Our massive Cadbury Dairy Milk competition continues on the station this week, and it just got even bigger. We upped the prize money yesterday. In fact, we've doubled it. 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

0: That's Somber with My Body Isn't Ready here on 2FM Mornings. It's now 10:53. Lads, there are a few topics that get the people going, like the topic of poo. We were talking about dog fouling earlier and how only 44 fines were given out in 2025. We were wondering, is it because people are getting better picking up their poo? What is the reason? This then evolved into a different conversation, not only about dog poo, but cow poo and horse poo. Someone texted in earlier saying that there is a local farmer in their village that crosses the road with the cattle, and so there's poo all over the road. And someone else has texted in and said, I think they should clean it. Wash down the road. The crops need the water anyway. Also in a small village, says another texter, what about all the horse poo? No one's telling them to clean up after themselves, and it's everywhere. 51552 WhatsApp 0871879200. Keep your poo texts coming in.
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4: It's 11 o'clock. Good morning. I'm Emma Cunahan. Children's Health Ireland has been found to be in breach of data protection rules over the storage of children's health records within a CHI facility at Talla University Hospital. With the story, here's our work in technology correspondent Brian O'Donovan.
5: The Data Protection Commission launched this investigation in August 2025 after it carried out an unannounced site inspection at a facility in Talla University Hospital following the receipt of protected disclosures. It's understood a number of children's patient records were stored in a room that was not locked and could easily be accessed by anyone in the building. As part of the protected disclosure process, the Commission said it also became aware that documents containing the sensitive data of children had been overflowing and subsequently removed from a confidential waste bin. CHI at Talla has been found to be in breach of the General Data Protection Regulation. It has been issued with a reprimand and ordered to bring its data processing into compliance.
4: The Israeli president has said he will present heroism awards to four Israelis who helped to stop an apparent attempt to crash a plane travelling from Dubai to Tel Aviv yesterday. A pilot was arrested after he allegedly stabbed his co-pilot during the flight. The plane plunged more than 17,000 feet 2 hours into its journey before passengers and crew overpowered the attacker and retook control to land safely. Speaking to the BBC this morning, Isaac Herzog gave details of what was known so far.
6: It's the co-pilot. He works 8 months in the company. He takes out a knife or an axe, starts screaming, and they're probably screaming in Arabic, stabbing the pilot because he wants to bring down the plane. Could be on an Israeli city or anywhere else. They were between Saudi and Jordan on their way to Israel. There could have been a huge, terrible 9/11-like flight disaster.
4: The Northern Secretary Chris Bryant will fly back to Belfast later today to reconvene.

0: talks in a bid to break the Drumcree parade deadlock. Proposals were put forth yesterday, which the Garvanny Road residents accepted. However, loyalist sources described them as unworkable.
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0: Much of the eastern half of the country will stay fully dry today with spells of autumn sunshine, rain elsewhere and top temperatures 14 to 18 degrees.
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6: It is. Welcome to 2FM Mornings with myself, Dearan, here with you until 12. And at this time, every day, we dedicate some time and love to a particular artist. 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I can't believe we've gotten to Thursday without playing. I know I said yesterday was my favourite, but this is actually my favourite. In terms of Jessie J feel-good songs, this is way up there. It's Domino on 2FM.

0: If you had to do your driving test tomorrow, would you pass it? Some of us breezed through it first time, but a lot of us still have nightmares about it. PJ Gallagher has decided to visit cruelty on unsuspecting people by bringing a surprise driving test on them and then putting them on the telly. The random driving test is on Thursdays on RT1 at 7 p.m. and PJ Gallagher joins me now. PJ, welcome.
1: Thank you very much. Yeah. I never thought of visiting cruelty, but I do. I can visit cruelty. I can be like a sort of, you know, a passenger in cruelty as well. That's well, all right.
0: That's what you've done. That is what you've done here. Okay, before we get into the show, right, and what you've done to people, can you be honest? If you had sit your driving test tomorrow, if you had to do it tomorrow, would you pass it?
1: Oh, I don't think so. No, I don't think so. Maybe on the bike, maybe, but I don't think I would in the car. Although, if I was asked to do what I'm asking other people to do in the show, maybe not. But because I've seen so many people do it and I've kind of relearned all the mistakes that happen,
0: yes,
1: there's a chance.
0: Okay.
1: There's a chance.
0: But I doubt it. You don't think, yeah.
1: No, okay. Sure, it's such a hard thing to do.
0: It's really hard.
1: Just someone coming up to you and saying, pass your driving test now. No preparation, no thinking about it. All the bad habits you have in your head. It's a really hard thing to do.
0: It is.
1: Really hard. So would I do it? No, definitely not. I'd try and talk my way through it. That's the problem.
0: How many, not the bike now, the car, how many times did it take you to pass yours?
1: 3 in the car. Yeah, it took me 3.
0: How long, how bad were your mistakes in the first 2?
1: Well, it was 1996. I think it was like, you know, reversing up alleys, or I was just stopping for chats to go to the shops. The expectation wasn't the same.
0: You didn't go to the shop during the test.
1: No, but maybe you could have in the 90s.
0: You probably could.
1: Probably could have picked the kids up from school. It was slightly different, you know. The expectation was different. Like, there was no such thing as a theory test. And when you failed, you just had your provisional. You got back in and says, oh, well, I'll see you next time. You drove off on your own. So the expectation was slightly different. Maybe I'll be in trouble for saying that, but it was.
0: Yeah.
1: Because when we were doing this show, when people were telling me everything they had to do to get a license, I didn't actually understand it.
0: Yeah.
1: I didn't know there was all these mandatory hours of training.
0: Oh,
1: and,
0: yeah.
1: There's so much to it now.
0: But wasn't there a period of time in history where licenses were kind of just given out?
1: There was an amnesty. My ma got one of them.
0: Did she?
1: Yeah.
0: Did she have all the signs of it when she was driving?
1: Well, she'd get more as she went on. But my ma got one of them. Like, it was, so in the 70s, there was such a backlog of people looking to get their license that the government at one stage went, it's such an Irish solution to the problem, just went, oh, look, come here, I can't be dealing with this, because I'll get them. So they gave them to anyone who was waiting an X amount of time.
0: I remember that.
1: And she got them, but she signed everything. She signed lorries, super bikes, I think there was, I don't know, maybe hovercrafts, I don't know what you put on it.
0: Yeah.
1: And she got the license for everything. So there's loads of people did it. And there's one person in our show who has been driving for years and years and years, but never sat a driving test at all.
0: Mad.
1: So it's the first time, even though they have a driving lesson, or driving license, that they sit the driving test. Yeah.
0: Mad. So what do these poor people who were only out for a bit of shopping have to do? So these people are out for shopping, bang, you come along. What do you say to them?
1: Yeah, you just go, do you think you could pass your driving test if you did it today? Some of them say, yeah. Some of them say, oh, I don't know. And then you go, if you do it, I'll give you €1,000. You can pass now with €1,000.
0: Do they all jump into the car?
1: No, loads of them just run away and say, oh, no, I didn't mean to say, yeah. Oh, no, you have to put me on the spot or whatever. And they run away. But some do. You know, some get really cocky and some are really cagey, but they just want to challenge themselves or they want to try and win €1,000.
0: Yeah.
1: And for every fault you make, you lose £100. Quid.
0: Oh.
1: So when you do your normal driving test, you get 9 faults. And if you get 9 faults, then you fail anyway. And if any of those is a really serious fault, obviously you fail straight away.
0: Yes.
1: So it's the same rules that we do as the regular driving test. So some people pass, they don't quite get the €1,000. Some people, they throw it out the window straight away, you know.
0: Does anyone get €1,000? Or you can't reveal?
1: One person does very, very well.
0: Okay, that's
1: but not
0: thousand.
1: Quite €1,000. But very, very well.
0: Do you think, like, the cockier someone is as a driver, generally they are quite good?
1: This show would kind of show you the opposite.
0: Okay.
1: Because they stop checking themselves. It was the people who were a little bit cagey, the people who were like, oh, I don't know and I'm not sure. And you put them in and then they suddenly become very aware of what they may or may not be doing wrong.
0: Yeah.
1: And a lot of the lads, to be fair, get in and say, no, no problem, I'll do it. Sure, I drive every day or I drive for a living and they just don't, there's just too many bad habits.
0: I know, it's
1: or
0: funny.
1: They just don't have the same observation skills. So it seems to be, from doing this anyway, that it's the opposite that's true. You know, if you have

0: A little bit of doubt, it kind of makes you a better driver.
1: Yeah, okay. You have a very experienced former tester putting them through their paces as well. There's nothing Brian Hartnett hasn't seen in his career, is there?
0: No, I don't think so.
1: Tell me about him.
0: Brian has seen it all. Like, people were asking me, you know, were you nervous? I was more nervous driving with Brian. Because when I'm behind the wheel of the car and Brian's there, you start going, I'm really being analysed here, aren't I? You know, like, so it feels like you're doing a test. But he's seen it all. Like, yeah. I imagine he's seen everything. You know, you get into the... he probably has been in the car when people have stopped for the shops or stopped to try and take the dog for a walk and try and take him with him. Or just says, sure, it's not a serious speed limit in this area, is it? You know, or sure, this light never changes. We'd be here all day. He's probably seen everything.
1: Probably
0: seen everything. He's doing it for a very, very long time. So he's like the best guy we could get for the job.
1: Yes.
0: And he got no frights in this series, that's for sure. I was kind of surprised at how good people are at driving. You focus on the bad drivers.
1: Oh, God,
0: you really do. You go out and you go, oh, what are you doing? Why are you pulling across? And you focus on, you never look at someone and say, oh, my God, the way she just went down the slip road onto the motorway, that was incredible. Oh, I hope she does that. She must do that all the time. Like, we don't do that.
1: No.
0: We only observe the bad stuff.
1: I do think that when you go abroad, I do think a lot of European countries, the driving is a lot faster. People do break the limit a lot. You notice it if you're in the back of a taxi on your holiday, say.
0: Yeah,
1: and you're going along a motorway. Like, I really noticed it this summer on my holidays because I have a baby now, right? So she was in the car with me and whatever bit before, but you're more aware of safety.
0: Isn't that the most terrifying drive of your life?
1: I can't.
0: The first time you drive the car, isn't that the most terrifying?
1: Terrifying.
0: I remember getting into the car with the two kids in the back of it for the first time and just thinking, I actually can't remember how to do this.
1: I know, the weight of the world on your shoulders.
0: I was like, I don't think I can get home safely. I've never thought about it before in my life, isn't it?
1: And you suddenly see everyone else on the road as a weapon.
0: Yeah, exactly. No, exactly though. And when you're abroad with the kid in the back, it must have been even...
1: Oh, yeah.
0: Yeah,
1: and
0: they're
1: kind of loose, like where we were this summer. They're kind of loose about baby seats. They're like, oh, you can just put the baby on your lap. I'm like, absolutely not.
0: No way.
1: Not with you driving.
0: Yeah, no way. I'll put the baby in another car.
1: Yeah, genuinely.
0: With a professional driver. But you're right, though. It is different standards.
1: Yeah.
0: And I don't know, like, we had some people in the show who did their first test in Poland or England or whatever, and they came and did the driving test here, and they thought the standard of driving here was better.
1: Okay.
0: Was higher,
1: That's good to hear. What were the main bad habits that caught experienced drivers out most often?
0: It's always observation.
1: Yeah.
0: Always. And even though you know you're not doing it once, some people will do it 4 or 5 times, and you just get so, you forget to just be a naughty dog.
1: I know.
0: You know? You forget. I was talking to one woman yesterday and she said when she did her test, she wore the biggest earrings she could wear. So every time she turned her head, they would jingle.
1: That's very clever.
0: And the driving tester would like, no, he wouldn't be able to forget. She's looking at everything. So like her head was just jingling like a bell the whole time. I was like, that's a really good idea.
1: That's a good technique.
0: But that seems to be the one that catches everybody
1: else.
0: Observation's the big one. Like on every, people think I'm doing a hill start and they focus on the accelerator, the brake, they forget to look. They're going around the corner backwards, they forget to look. So
1: I know, it's funny. It's been 18 years since I did my driving test and that now has given me a flashback. The amount you're supposed to check your mirrors and check again and check again.
0: I know, yeah. Like it's probably excessive, but excessive for a reason.
1: For safety. You reckon one half of the population did noticeably better than the other. Are you brave enough to tell us how or who?
0: I mean, it doesn't look good for... I probably shouldn't say, but I'm just saying one half of the population do a lot better in the show. And lads, you weren't the best.
1: I think you've made that fairly clear.
0: You weren't the
1: best. That's what it is.
0: I don't think that gives anything away. But lads... You weren't the best. Like, there was so many times you ask people, you know, what do you think is, who's a better driver? Men, women, but whatever. All this stupid old stuff comes up and the lads were so confident. But the results speak for themselves. They didn't pass.
1: There you go.
0: And I mean, it wasn't even close.
1: Really?
0: Yeah, it wasn't even close, yeah. So, I mean, I've said that to lads and they go, oh, but that's not a capability thing. That's just a able to pass a test thing. But
1: make of that
0: what you will.
1: There used to be urban myths that you shouldn't go to some test centres because their pass rates were low. After travelling around the country, PJ, after gathering your bits of research, did you discover that any of the supposedly easy test centres actually live up to that reputation, or is there any truth in it?
0: I don't think so.
1: No.
0: There's a really high standard of what's expected from every driver. It's just people trying to get away from traffic, isn't it?
1: Yeah.
0: That's all it is. Where's the least amount of traffic lights? They're still going to make you do all the same. You still have to do the same maneuvers and...

0: you're still gonna, they're still gonna bring you down narrow roads no matter where you're going.
1: Yeah.
0: But there used to be this thing, always do it down the country.
1: Oh,
0: there's
1: yeah.
0: nobody down the country. And so your man won't be paying attention, or you'll get, if with any luck, you'll get stuck behind the tractor for the whole thing. The whole thing. And you, it'll

0: Sunny Vadera and Becky Hill, that is Say Something here on 2FM Mornings off the back of our chat with PJ Gallagher around driving tests. Texter says, driving instructor here. I used to stop and get cat food and the likes when doing lessons. Surely not. I can't believe that. I took 5 times to pass my driving test. For one of the tests, I cried all the way around. Lads, it's immense pressure. I didn't even get to tell PJ about mine. I failed my first one. And then the second one was cancelled because of ice. So all of that pent up nerves, I think I just channeled into the third one and then I passed it. Fantastic. Okay, let's take a break.
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0: again at Tones and I and Teddy Swims. That is Gone, Gone, Gone here on 2FM Mornings at 11:28. Now, naturalist Owen Warner has been bringing nature into our lives for many years. His documentaries help us encounter wildlife in a way we miss out on all the time. Through the Long Grass is his new book, and Owen joins me in the studio now to chat about it, along with a lot of props, which I can't wait to talk about, Owen. Thank you for bringing these bits and pieces in.
1: You're very welcome. Thank you for having me.
0: Let's start with when nature encountered you, Owen. What made you think about it when a fox showed up in your house? Can we start there?
1: Yeah, it was an interesting one. So we were living in Booterstown at the time, in a little old cottage with a long garden and a little kind of a metal fence at the base. And in May of that year, that was in 2010, a vixen showed up in the neighbourhood. And what was really strange about this female fox was that she was kind of prowling around in the daytime, and normally they're nocturnal. So she obviously had a litter of cubs that she needed to feed. And we used to watch from our living room window, and sometimes she would walk through the railings like Houdini-like and come into the garden. And we had a big white setter called Mac at the time, and he had a bit of a roving eye. So if there was a relaxed human leg or a vixen, he thought was fair game. So himself and the vixen would play in the garden together, which was really kind of surreal.
0: That's incredible.
1: I know, it's mad. Anyway, and one evening, it was in June, it was like a lovely warm evening, and the front door was open, and I came into the living room, and the fox was in the middle of the living room, standing there. And it was, we both stopped and stared at each other, and it looked really strange to see this wild thing amongst the children's toys. And we just, I was kind of taken aback. I presumed she was, but she didn't really show it. And we just stood there staring at each other. And it was really strange. And after a while, she got bored of it and turned around and walked out and didn't even give a courteous look back. And I know, I stood there, and I was discombobulated. I was felt a bit threatened. It was strange to have this wild thing in my house, as if he was trespassing. Mm. And it was a real realization that I'd spent, you know, so much of my life walking through mountains and woods and along rivers, and I never questioned my right to be there. And yet I questioned the right of this animal to be in my home. And since then, I suppose, I thought about how that fox taught me to be the one who's been looked at rather than looking. Mm-hmm. And so now when I go to wild places, I always remind myself that I'm entering a shared place, and that, you know, and I acknowledge that. Because, you know, I suppose deep down, a lot of us, we believe that we own this planet, this is a human world, and we can go where we want. But we forget that we're sharing this with millions of other creatures that have an equal right to be here than we have.
0: Do you think the fox was wondering if Mac was coming out to play? Like, is that
1: what? Maybe so.
0: Knock it in for Mac.
1: Yeah, maybe so. But it's just so strange to see this wild thing amongst all these plastic blue and yellow toys.
0: Of course.
1: But yeah. But she was beautiful.
0: Tell us about the shelf in your house full of random items.
1: Yeah. So I've the house we live in is quite minimalist. I don't like clutter. But yet in the study where I work, I have this shelf, and it's crammed full of things that I've found in nature. And they're all little things, I suppose, that remind me of a very special or magical day I had. They capture that memory. So I brought a few things in. This first one is the lower jawbone of a fox.
0: I'm going to reach across for it. This is amazing. When I read this, and you make sure that it's clear in the book that you're not a fan of ornaments, right? This is a different thing.
1: Yeah.
0: You don't like those creepy kind of porcelain dolls.
1: No, the clowns and stuff that freak me out. No.
0: This is very different. This is directly from nature. This is the lower jaw
1: of a fox.
0: So
1: I found it on the burn on the limestone pavement. It was a really beautiful frosty day where the whole burn felt as if it was, you know, arctic and frozen and quiet. And I found it there, and it was, it had been sitting in the sun for, I don't know how long it's been bleached. I don't know when the last time the fox who owned it last used it to chew something. But I brought it home, and it's just a lovely reminder. I think a lot of these things I bring home, they bring a beauty and wildness into the house, mm-hmm. into the sterility of a house, the textures and everything else. This is a beautiful feather. That's the covered feather from a jay. It's a native bird. And I found that in a beautiful old oak wood in Connemara.
0: The colour of the blue.
1: I know, it's amazing. It's like, it's almost as if it's been painted.
0: Yeah.
1: It's incredible. And so, yeah.
0: Is there a way to date that fox bone?
1: I'm sure there is, but I didn't.
0: No.
1: I haven't gone looking, but I'm sure you can carbon date it. But it wouldn't be that old, I'm sure.
0: No, okay.
1: Yeah.
0: So I guess, can you take us back, for anyone who doesn't know, why is nature so important to you? Or when did you go, God, where would I be without nature?
1: Yeah, I don't know. It's one of those things from my earliest memory. I was just completely besotted by the natural world. I just was in wonder of all these things around us, like looking at a spider making its web. How is it not sticking to it? You know, bird song, anything. I just thought this was just wonderful. And so I was very lucky. I lived in West Cork. I grew up in the countryside, so I had a lot of access to nature. So just behind our house was the back fields, we called it. And it was a whole world of fields and hedgerows and streams. And I spent a lot of time there by myself, and I found it, I don't know, I felt most at home in that place, and I still do. And it's where the world makes more sense to me. Like, I just don't understand things like cryptocurrency or the offside rule in football, but I understand nature. It makes sense. And and that's why I've always gone there. I suppose I've learned a lot from nature and as a place of healing. And yeah, it's a really special place.
0: When did you begin to understand the link between our natural environment and our national language?
1: Ooh, that's a good one. I moved to West Kerry, to the Gaeltacht, back in 2001. Mm-hmm. I had a kind of a road to Damascus moment. I wanted to learn Irish or relearn Irish. And I spent a year down there. It was like my hippie year. And I realized very quickly that this was a very different environment than learning it in a classroom. And it felt like that the land was teaching me the language as such. So I was learning it from farmers wiring or feeding sheep or whatever, or out fishing for lobster in the sea. And you realize that the people who were speaking this language have been speaking it for the last 2,500 years. You know, it's unchained, unbroken. And it was amazing to see how close, I suppose, over those generations, in those 2,500 years, that people had been living very close to the land and living close to the sea and living close to nature. And from that, they saw nature in a different light. So it was very entangled with the language. And even things like the name for a basking shark. It's Leavon Grain is the official name, which is the Sun Leviathan, but it's also got another name, Lupadá Leap. But in West Kerry, it's called Iascundá Hiol, so the fish of the two sails, because when they swim close to the surface of the water feeding, their dorsal fin and their tail fin are above the water, so it looks like two sails going along. So, and I find that even with the nature documentaries I do for TG Cahir, that people, when they watch them, they remark at how the language, the landscape and the animals, they just all make sense together.
0: Yeah.
1: Because we've co-evolved over the last, whatever, 2,500 years.
0: You write so beautifully about it, and you write so beautifully about your father and how grief was part of your childhood. What was it like to take yourself back to those memories when you were writing the book?
1: That was a very good question, because it's one I didn't really consider when I started writing the book. And I suppose a lot of those things that happened, like Dad passed away when I was two, he was tragically killed. And so there's stuff that happened in the past that you kind of packed away. And to write about them, you have to go back to those places and you have to unpick them and relive them in order to pass that emotion on through writing. And that was tough. Like it was, I suppose it's not the norm to be writing something and to be crying at the same time, because some of the times when you go back were so sad and so lonely. But I tried to write from a place of vulnerability, because I hope that will resonate with other people, because like death, unfortunately, is the one universal for all of us. Anyone listening to this interview or who will read this book has either lost someone very close to them or will lose someone very close to them. And I think it's important that you speak from a place of authenticity, and that people, you know, get something from that. Because I found, for me personally, that nature was a great place of healing for me. It made so much sense, because surrounded around you all the time, played out nonstop, is this cycle of birth, life, death and rebirth. And it just makes sense, and it's okay. And that's, you know, we've been inventing all of these world religions to try and understand what happens after we pass away. But in nature, it's very obvious. You just become part of another. And that's okay.
0: And was there like another family member that, I guess, instilled that in you then? Or did you kind of just discover it yourself from being outside?
1: I realized from an early age that I was kind of enrolled in two education systems. I had the formal one in school, and then there was this kind of hedge school, this open university I used to go to. And I realized, like when I was quite young, that nature was teaching me all these new skills like patience and observation and a way to be in the world. And it gave great peace, I suppose. And that's why I hope anyone who reads this book, it's not for people who enjoy nature writing alone. It's for anyone who's curious about nature and about how it can help our, you know, make sense of the lives we live here.
0: How different did it feel to write a book versus filming TV shows? And what did you what do you enjoy more? Are there positives about both?
1: I suppose I'm prouder of the book than I am of the documentaries, because in the documentaries, you're working with these amazing camera people who capture the images and sound. And I realized very quickly writing this book that you have to be all of those things. You have to create.

0: the sense, the smells, the sounds, the whole, you know, surroundings around you. So that was challenging, but I actually really enjoyed it, because ever since I was a kid, I was a great daydreamer. And so it allows you to go back to the place and recreate the memory that you had.
1: You do it beautifully, Eoin. Thank you so much for coming in to talk about it today. Eoin Warner's new book, Through the Long Grass, is out now. We'll be back after this. From the cheated. Shy.

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0: Yes, we have lots of cash to give away across the station this week, all thanks to Cadbury Dairy Milk, and we have upped the prize money to €1,000 in cash. Earlier on, we asked you to register for a chance to play, which many of you did, and now it's time to pick one of you randomly and give you the chance to win the cash. Let's find out who we have. Is Sam there?
2: How are you, Darren?
0: I'm great, Sam. How are you doing?
2: Oh, not too bad. Not too bad. A bit nervous.
0: Don't be nervous. It's just an old chat. Yeah. We'll see how we go. Where in the country are you and what are you up to today?
2: I'm in Tala, Darren, and I'm just getting ready to go out shopping.
0: Oh, good woman. For yourself?
2: Yeah. Well, no, food shopping.
0: Okay.
2: The
0: listen,
2: dreaded food shopping.
0: It can still be exciting. A few treats in the trolley for yourself.
2: Well, listen, it could all change.
0: Okay, Sam.

0: As you know, this is all to celebrate the Cadbury Dairy Milk. 8 flavours, 8 squares, one for everyone. So like the bar itself, on the screen in front of me, I have 8 squares, one for each Dairy Milk bar. And behind each square is 8 seconds of a clip of either a song or a movie, right?
1: Okay.
0: All you have to do is choose the flavour you favour. And after I play the clip, you'll have 10 seconds to give me your answer. If it's a movie, just shout the name of the movie. If it's a song, you can shout the name of the song or the artist. Does that make sense?
1: Okay. Yeah, that's perfect.
0: Okay, Sam, what do you fancy? A Dairy Milk, Golden Crisp, Mint Crisp, Whole Nut, Fruit and Nut, Caramello, Turkish or Tiffin?
1: I think I have to go Caramello, Darren.
0: Caramello. Okay. Are you ready for your clip, Sam?
1: Yeah, I am.
0: Here we go. Listen carefully.
2: What you don't know is that that sweater is not just blue, it's not turquoise, it's not lapis, it's actually cerulean.
0: You have 10 seconds to shout your answer, Sam.
1: The Devil Wears Prada.
0: It's absolutely right, Sam. Oh my God. Sam!
1: I think I'll forget about the food shop, Darren.
0: Put the feet up. You've just won yourself €1,000 in cash.
1: Oh my God. Thank you so much, Darren. I'm so happy.
0: You are so, so welcome. What are you going to spend it on, Sam? I hope most of it is on yourself.
1: Well, I think now, most definitely, yeah. Oh, I can't believe it. I really can't. I've not been trying since the last week to get through, so... Yeah, I'm so happy.
0: Sam, I'm thrilled for you because the prize fund only went up by €1,000 yesterday. So it's great that you only got through today. This is all aligned beautifully.
1: Exactly. It was meant to be. Huh?
0: It was meant to be. Congratulations, Sam. Spend it wisely. Well, kind of wisely. Spend it on whatever way you like.
1: Exactly. Life's too short. So exactly. Oh, I'm so happy.
0: Thrilled for you. Have a good one, Sam. And congratulations. Your favourite Cadbury bar has just won you €1,000. And the good news is there's lots more chances to win happening across the station today and all this week. Oh, so feel good.
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Dave Lofts, that is Whistling on a Bottle here on 2FM Mornings. Texts in about driving tests. Hey there, and it took me 9 times to pass my test over 8 years. When I finally passed, I was convinced I failed during the test. I defo would fail with PJ. That's from

Thomas. And Noel got in touch to say, no joke, during my driving test in the 90s, the driving instructor said he was hungry and asked me to drive into the drive-thru McDonald's in Tala. Needless to say, I passed.

0: Shakira and Burna Boy, that is Die Die, finishing off the show for today, their World Cup banger. Now, tomorrow, we're going to be kicking off Friday the same way we always do with our culture panel. Comedians Eddie Malarkey and Laura O'Connell will be in to talk through our favourite stories of the week. The incredible Baz Ashmawi will be here to tell us all about the latest DIY SOS. And lads, this is an exciting one. Writer and broadcaster Elizabeth Day, I've been a mega fan for years. She's going to be on the show talking about her favourite reading spots. I cannot wait. Hear us on 2FM and RT Listen from 10 tomorrow. Demi and Mikey are on the way. 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
6: It's midday. Good afternoon. I'm Emma Cunahan. Ireland's prison system is sinking under the weight of prison numbers, according to a report by the Irish Penal Reform Trust. It says that people with mental health difficulties are being held in prison without access to appropriate care. The annual Progress in the Penal System report found severe overcrowding has contributed to deterioration across the prison system. The PSNI Chief Constable John Boucher has said there will be consequences for those breaking the law in the Drumcree Parades dispute. This evening, the Northern Secretary Chris Bryant will return to Belfast for a fourth day to try and break the stalemate. Last night, proposals put forward were rejected by loyalists. And it's been the worst September on record for hospital overcrowding. According to the Irish Nurses and Midwives Organisation, almost 12,300 patients were on trolleys last month. That's over 400 a day. It says the winter surge has not really begun yet in acute settings and is calling on the HSE to recruit additional staff immediately, or it says there will be catastrophic safety incidents in our hospitals in the coming months.
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6: Much of the eastern half of the country will stay dry today with spells of autumn sunshine, rain elsewhere, and top temperatures 14 to 18 degrees.
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0: Stadium, Limerick, the 7th of July for 2027.
1: Now,
0: oh yeah, I'm entertained.
1: Well, Demi, I knew the second we heard, well, about moments ago, we got told we could announce this to the nation. Demi, you must be elated, because every time I've seen Robbie since we forged our friendship, you forced me into FaceTiming you, and now he's taking his gang to your neck of the woods.
0: Look, it's not even, it gets better, right?
1: What?
0: Special guests on both nights are going to be Disco Queen Sophie Ellis Baxter.
1: Damn. Murder on the dance floor.
0: More on the dance floor with the King of Entertainment. Yes.
1: You should do the ad for it. I love that voice you do, the King of Entertainment.
0: Tickets are on sale right now via ticketsmaster.ie. These Limerick dates follow the huge success of Robbie's sold out headline show in Dublin's Croke Park last summer, and are his only Irish shows in 2027. Shows are subject to license, as we have tickets to
1: Demi,
0: give away on Stats Right today.
1: Wait, hold on. You're telling me you're coming to air with tickets already? They're not even on sale. That
0: doesn't make sense. Are you entertained?
1: Guys, in Stats Right today, we just announced the extra date for Robbie and Demi as a double pass to give you a little bit later on in the show. Let's kick off with this. Congrats, Tiff. Is he? We can call him friend of the show. He hasn't been on, but I've seen him enough times now.

0: Tom Grant and All These Nights. Welcome to the first afternoon in October. Tammy.
1: Hold up. It's the first of the month. Hey. I brushed my teeth and count up.
0: Did you brush today, be honest?
1: I always brush my teeth. If you don't brush your teeth, and before anyone said, did you use your boyfriend? No, we do long distance.
0: Hey, a lot of people horrified about yesterday's show on the streets. Apparently, it is not okay to be sharing toothbrushes. I'm going to change that.
1: Can we get a dentist on the line? If you're in a dentistry...
0: Get in touch with the show, any dentists. We want to know right now. Let's put a bottom line under this today. Let's go into October with a bottom line under, can we be sharing our toothbrushes?
1: Yep.
0: No, not with multiple partners, with your long-term partner.
1: Yeah, text us right now, 51552 or 087-187-9200. Right.
0: Yeah, so if you're married, it's sharing with your wife as opposed to your girlfriend. What's coming up on the show today, Demi? I believe we're stacked. And by the way, huge announcement from you for Thomond Park at the top of the show. Robbie Williams, well done to him and the team, by the way.
1: Robbie Williams is coming to Thomond Park for an added date on the 7th of July of next year. And the gag is, the tickets are only going on sale today. And I will have the tickets for you guys to be won on Stats Right if you can get past me.
2: Big mama.
1: Thank you. That's right.
0: Also, special guests, I believe, on the night just announced Hermitage Green and Sophie Ellis-Bextor as well. So that's going to be a really fun one in Thomond.
1: Yes.
0: Also, €1,000, the kind folks at Cadbury, they've doubled the prize money. We have €1,000 to give away a little bit later on the show. Of course, our regular 5K after 2 as well. And this day of the week,
1: Ireland's biggest game of guests. Exactly. Thank you, the Whoville Choir. Look, if you go onto my Instagram right now, there's actually a clue there. And Mikey texting straight away when I put up the clue saying WTH.
0: Yeah, what the hell? Because I just want to make sure that this clue is proper. I'm nervous about the clues.
1: I got the team to look at it and everyone said, yeah, that makes sense.
0: Guys, I love a starting question on who is happening a little bit later on. Also, I will reiterate again, any dentists, get in touch. We'll try and figure out if we should keep sharing our toothbrushes. Also, big tunes. Zara Larsson, Midnight Sun. We had an AIAI overview about Zara yesterday. We must return to that. Charlie XCX, wink winks on the way.

First, though, bass. Have had a little bit of the power couple, Jay-Z and B. Some deja vu. On the way, Demi has managed to somehow secure the only two tickets that exist in the country for that added Robbie dates. By the way, the only two dates for Ireland next year. Right now, though, the Queen Bee and Jay-Z on 2FM.

0: your fan base called against the Wasps, is it?
1: It's called Katya, Cat and the Beehive.
0: Cat and the Beehive. Okay,
1: Cat on Drive loves Beyonce.
0: Okay.
1: Shout out to her. Shout out to Laura. Shout out to everyone.
0: I'm sad I asked. I'm so confused now. Demi, you know what? I got surprised very nicely yesterday.
1: Mm.
0: And I have a question for you, because I'm not going to say it doesn't happen a lot, but it was a surprise I wasn't expecting. Do you remember off the air yesterday, we were like about to leave the buildings, our separate building, you in Cork and I in Dublin.
1: Yeah.
0: And I said, oh yeah, I'm heading into town and I'm going to go for a bite to eat with a mate of mine.
1: Yes.
0: We were planning on going for something like a quick roll or a casual bite. Yeah, you know, somewhere where you pay at the till. And when I arrived in town, my mate turned to me and he went, I have a surprise for you. And he brought me for a nice dinner and he just said, I just feel like I wanted to treat you.
1: Aww.
0: I just thought it was lovely. Now I was suspicious. I sus on him. I was like, have you come into money or something?
1: Oh.
0: But I do want to ask you, Demi, because yes, it felt good. And guys, feel free to share as well. 51552 087187 9200. It's almost the weekend. Bit of positivity. Demi, has a friend ever done something nice for you unexpected where you went, wow, someone's thinking of me? Like, this fella brought me for red meat in Dublin. Imagine that bill.
1: Yeah. Brother. Very steep. I think I'm the friend that does unexpected things for people.
0: I know this about you. Like, that's why I'm wondering.
1: I don't know. I don't think I've said this on the show yet, but I started doing boxing classes. So the way it works... Why is that funny?
0: Sorry, because it's like you're going to insinuate that when you see your friends next, you're going to punch the head off them.
1: No,
0: that's
1: but
0: not what I'm getting at.
1: My best friend, Shauna, it was her birthday. It's her birthday in literally 9 days. And she was like, oh, I need to run to the ATM. Can you loan me 20 cash until I send it back to you? And I was like, how about I just pay for you for this week? Happy birthday.
0: Do you know
1: what? She's like, what? I was like, yeah. But we have this thing where if someone gets us something, we have to justify by getting them something back. So I know I'm going to get Lando a coffee one of the days when I don't need it. Just to be like, I don't owe you anything.
0: See, you panic. If I get you something, you're like, I need to get you something back.
1: Yeah, it's just, it's the way I was raised.
0: You know what we realized there? And this is psychology now, D. I asked you, what's the last time a friend did something for you? And you know, without even thinking, you told me about getting your friend shown at a boxing class.
1: Yeah.
0: Next time I see you, Demi, I'm going to do something for you.
1: Don't bother.
0: No, I won't. Guys, let us know. Any, especially, go big or small, something a friend has done for you, or maybe your hubby or your lover.
1: Your loved one, yeah.
0: 087-187-9200 or 51552. I don't know, it seems sexier.
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1: How was school, Pat?
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1: We all know how important school is for children's learning, friendships and overall development. 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

0: Animal here on 2FM. I opened the show today because a friend of mine, I was meeting him for a casual bit of food yesterday. Turned out he brought me for a little bit of steak and a glass of red wine as well, Demi, I will say.
1: Very nice.
0: It was an unexpected treat. I really appreciate my friend who did that for me. He didn't have to. But we then asked Demi, when's the last time a friend of yours just decided to plonk something or an experience in front of you that you didn't ask for, but it was a gift? And we learned there that this hasn't happened in a while for Demi, so I'm just going to say this right now, okay? Listen up. Any of Demi's friends listening right now?
1: They don't listen to the show.
0: Well, that's a problem. That's we need to address your circle then, because of that alone.
1: Do you know the gag is my circle has gotten really small. There's only one friend.
0: are you looking at him?
1: No.
0: Okay.
1: One thing I want to say, oh no, and Doc is a friend.
0: Absolutely. Pretend that everyone who works on the show doesn't exist. We need Demi's friends now. Anyone listening today, a friend of Demi's, I want in tomorrow's show for Demi to be jumping on air going, you won't believe it. They got me a unicorn.
1: The thing is, I actually rather, like, my boyfriend Dylan, one of the things that he does without realizing is like, I'm not one for flowers, but he kind of gets you a little tree here or there, or he makes a decent cup of tea when he knows she's not having a best day.
0: Must be nice.
1: You're single. That's your choice.

0: Ali's been in touch with the show. I tell you what, friends like this, Ali, keep them close. My friend Chris, he just bought me an Oasis ticket at the Etihad. Boom.
1: That's just flexing. He got money.
0: He got that money. That's it. I knew your brain was working there, Demi, and then I saw you were like, Mr. Krabs. Hey, speaking of big gigs on the way, Demi has the only two tickets in the country for that second date at Thomond Park for Robbie Williams. She's going to give them to you next on Stats Right if you can beat her.
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0: 2FM Rising, Misha and the Bear. The production quality there is amazing. Demi, what does it sound like? I don't know.
1: What?
0: Every time I hear Misha and the Bear, I don't know if it's like MGMT or so. It's a certain sound. I'm going to put my finger on it. You know when you have that feeling it sounds like a band you just can't name?
2: DXX?
0: No, not quite.
3: That's right on 2FM Afternoons.
0: All right, let me entertain you. How would you like to go see Robbie Williams? That's the second of only two dates he's playing in this country next year. Thomond Park is where he's going to take place of these two gigs. They're going to be epic. 7th of July is the gig you're going to be winning if you get past Demi today. She always has three fun, unique and interesting stats, but she's a cunning lady. Only one stat is right. The other two are made up rubbish. Now, Demi, as always, you're going to tell me the three stats. I'll have a little guess as to which one I think is right, but I don't know.
2: Okay.
0: I never do. In
2: general. You know what? Fair play.
0: Thank you.
2: Don't know why.
0: I'll take any praise at the moment.
2: Stand up straight.
0: Sorry.
2: Stat number one. In some parts of Bulgaria and Turkey, people historically made a type of yogurt using red wood ants.
0: I wouldn't eat that.
2: Stat number two. The US consumes the most amount of ice cream in the world with an average of 60 pints per person per year.
0: That's a lot.
2: And finally, stat number three. On average, a household loses about 3 to 4 socks per year.
0: Rookie numbers way up.
2: They're your stats. That's all I'm giving you.
0: Here's what I'm going with, right? Last stat straight away. And correct me if I'm wrong. 3-4 socks a year. You're getting away with murder there. There's not a chance. I'm losing 3-4, I'd say, a month. 60 pints of ice cream. I know over in the US they are partial to a sweet treat. But I don't think they're having 60 pints each a year of ice cream. I'd be worried now. I'm going to say did you say Bulgaria and Turkey?
2: Yes.
0: Okay, I think they're making anti-yogurt there. There's something in my
2: anti-yogurt?
0: Stomach. Anti-yogurt? No, not anti-yogurt or Uncle Yogurt. I'm talking red anti-yogurt, honey.
2: But tush.
0: Okay, I'm settling on the first stat. I think stat number one is right today. I reckon they were making some yogurt ants in Bulgaria and Turkey. But look, it's not up to me, it's up to you. If you want an open guess as to which stat's right, for the only current 2 Robbie Williams tickets available on the airwaves in the country, for Thomond Park, 7th of July next year, text your name and stats right now to 51552 or WhatsApp us 087-187-9200. Be near your phone, we will call you back, answer within 10 rings. You've an open guess as to which stat's right. We'll do it next on 2FM.

0: What a beautiful, beautiful, beautiful voice.
1: I love it. I haven't heard that in a while. He's currently on tour in the US. I think he just played Madison Square Garden the other night. That's the venue you want to see that guy in.
0: Lewis Capaldi.
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1: All right, how do you want to feel? Well, the night of the 7th of July, you can try your best at Robbie Williams. That's right, a second date was added, and guess who announced it? Our very own Demi. I couldn't even believe my own eyes.
0: Or you mean your ears? This is an audio medium.
1: Both.
0: Stupid.
1: Here's how this works. So Demi has three fun, unique, and interesting stats that she told us a couple of minutes ago. As always, only one of these three stats is right. Now, I had a guess. I think stat number one is correct, but ultimately, I do not know the answer. It's up to you guys. You've all been texting to have a go, so let's make a call. Answer within 10 rings. You've got an open guess as to which stat's right. Okay, let's hope for a nice phone line today.
0: Number one. Door.
3: Hello?
1: Hi, Sarah. This is Demi and Mikey from 2FM. How are you?
0: Hello.
3: Hi, I'm good. How are you?
1: Sarah, we are doing pretty good. Did you text in for stats right?
3: I did.
1: Well, you have arrived at the Stats Right train and we're about to leave the station.
0: I'm so sorry about him.
1: Sorry, I'm excited, Sarah. Yes!
0: No, wait, no. Yeah, choo-choo, but you haven't got the tickets.
1: But there's excitement in the air. Robbie Williams, second date. Even if it's not a win, it's a great day for the parish. Isn't that right, Sarah?
3: You're right.
0: Sarah, if you win the tickets, who are you going to take?
3: I'll probably take my fiancé, Kieran.
1: Ooh,
0: shout out to Kieran. Is he a massive Robbie fan?
3: Oh, he loves Robbie Williams.
0: Does
3: he? He's a diehard Robbie Williams fan. Oh, yeah.
0: Sarah, this is going to sound really silly, but was he a Robbie Williams fan before he got with you or after? Did you convert to him?
3: Before.
0: Okay, it was meant to be.
1: Sarah, do you know?

0: I don't think it's hard to find someone who's not a fan. I went when he was in Croke Park last year, and I brought my mum, my dad, my sisters, and like my parents are ancient, and then my sisters are, they're quite old as well. But like the age range there, it's just great, isn't it?
1: Oh my god, yeah.
0: Fantastic.
1: He is really good.
2: And he's alright. Sorry.
0: Sorry. It was on the
1: We're
0: table.
1: Demi,
2: I'll pull it in. Sorry, you're an engaged woman. I'll hold
0: Demi,
2: it back.
0: Remember, the tickets are still in your hands. Okay, look, Sarah, you're going to get your full reminder right now as of the three stats, and then an open guess as to which one you think is right. Is that okay?
1: Yep.
0: All right, good luck.
2: Stat number one. In some parts of Bulgaria and Turkey, people historically made a type of yogurt using red wood ants. Ugh. Stat number two, the US consumes the most amount of ice cream in the world with an average of 60 pints per person per year. And finally, my last stat, stat number three, on average, a household loses about 3 to 4 socks per year.
0: Okay, Sarah, they are your three stats for the first two tickets to Robbie Williams. Which one do you think is right?
2: Yes.
1: I think it might be stat one.
2: You think it's stat number one? In some parts of Bulgaria and Turkey, people historically made a type of yogurt using red wood ants. Now, Sarah, you said that if you win the stats today, you're going to take your fiancé, Kieran. Shout out to Kieran.
0: Shout out fiancés around the world as well.
1: Woo-hoo!
2: Must be nice to be a fiancé. I'm still waiting for him to bend the knee. Sorry, Sarah. Kieran is a massive fan. I'm assuming you guys have bonded over the fact that he's a fan of Robbie Williams. Does he know you're doing this now, Sarah?
1: He does, yeah. He's currently in work at the minute in his van, so he can probably hear me. Shout out to Kieran.
2: Shout out to Kieran. Kieran, you want to ring the boss and book it off because you just got the tickets!
0: Oh, thank God. Sarah and Kira could have gone either way, but on the day it's announced, you've got the first two tickets. Congratulations.
2: Wow.
0: Enjoy the gig. Oh, I was nervous there.
1: Wow,
2: and Kieran, if you're
1: so
2: listening,
1: much.
2: Send us a voice some 087-187-9200. Tell us how gassed you are.
0: Yeah, about the gig and about being a fiance.
2: Yes.
0: That has a lovely ring to it. Sarah.
1: No swear words allowed, Kieran.
0: What was that, Sarah? Sorry, were you laying down some rules?
1: No swear words allowed.
2: I love the way you're not even with him. You're like, I must put him in T's place right now before
0: Sarah,
2: this gets out of hand.
0: You're dead right saying it now because I don't want to get in trouble myself. Well, thank you very much, Sarah and Kieran. Both those tickets going out to you for the Robbie Williams gig. That means Demi's going to have to load up stats for your Friday tomorrow on 2FM.
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2: That's right, our massive Cadbury Dairy Milk competition continues on the station this week, and look, it's even getting bigger. We've upped the prize money. In fact, we've doubled it. So instead of playing for 500 euro, you're going to be playing for 1,000 euro, 1,000 big boys.
0: Thank you.
2: 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Our room.
0: What is your go-to? Look, Demi and I have been chatting about this all week. It's fair to say we hop around a good bit, but look, I love my Golden Crisp, but there's a Caramello in me the odd time.
2: I must say, a Cadbury Dairy Milk square into a bowl of porridge, thank me later.
0: Or do you know what I like as well? Mm. One square of the Dairy Milk out of the fridge after like a work day. Just one. And I let it melt on my tongue. I don't bite it.
2: You can never just have one though.
0: No,
2: can you?
0: I try. Well, look, it's hard to pick a favourite, but that's exactly what we're going to ask you to do. We want you to choose the flavour you favour for a chance to win our massive 1,000 euro today in cash. It's been a really fun game to play here on the station. It's been drama filled. My favourite moment's been the amble guess, the amble guess on Kingfisher. Kingfisher guess on an amble track.
2: No, it was amble. Someone said Kingfisher when it was actually amble.
0: That's right. Yeah, yes. Killer when it was the swell. Look, all you got to do right now is register if you want to win that 1,000 euro. 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

0: Jazzy got that huge homecoming gig next month in the Tree Arena in Dublin.
1: Is it next month?
0: It is next month. Also, her new album's coming out. I know she popped in for a little visit recently while she was having a tire fixed on a bike in a local area, but we're going to have her back in for a sit-down interview or the new album. Hopefully, if you're listening, Jazzy, I know you do listen. Thanks, by the way.
2: Another one.
1: If you're curious to why she came in while getting her tire pumped in her bike, just listen in on the RT Listen.
0: Yeah.
1: You'll figure it out there.
0: Figure it out.
1: Yeah.
0: Guys, on the way, Ireland's biggest game, well, the world's biggest game on world radio.
3: Who?
0: That's right. Oh.
1: Who?
0: Okay, in a couple of minutes, Projo producer Jonathan is going to set a quota of yes or no questions. Demi can think of anyone in the world with notoriety. And I have to guess with yes or no's if I can figure out who Demi is thinking of. Last week I got it right. It was Carl Cox, the DJ extraordinaire. As always, I need a starting question. 51552 WhatsApp 087-187-9200.
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18: It's 1 o'clock. I'm Jan O'Connell. The PSNI Chief Constable has said there will be consequences for those breaking the law in the Drumcree Parades dispute. This evening, the Northern Secretary Chris Bryant will return to Belfast for a fourth day to try and break the stalemate after proposals put forward yesterday were rejected by loyalists. At a news conference today, Chief Constable John Boucher said that those involved in illegal activity over the last few days will be investigated.
19: The rule of law has to prevail. I want to reiterate that there's a responsibility on everyone, as I've said repeatedly, publicly, to call for calm, not to incite unrest or illegal activity. That especially includes elected representatives and others with influence.
18: In the US, a death row inmate who survived an attempt to execute her when two lethal injections failed is being provided life-saving measures in hospitals. Lawyers for 50-year-old Christia Pike, who was sentenced to death 30 years ago, filed an emergency motion to halt the convicted murderer's execution as it was happening, claiming that she was still alive after both syringes of lethal chemicals had been administered. The governor of Tennessee has ordered a comprehensive review to determine exactly what happened and suspended all remaining scheduled executions this year. Energy prices have pushed inflation to 3.9% in year to September, according to a flash estimate from the CSO. This compares to 3.4% for the 12 months to August. David Murphy reports.
20: With oil prices above $100 a barrel for most of September, these figures showing an increase in the cost of living won't come as a surprise. The data from the CSO shows that over the past 12 months, inflation is up 15.3% for energy costs. Food prices are up marginally with the rise of 0.3% over the past year. Excluding energy and unprocessed food, the rise in the cost of living is estimated at 2.8%. The figures highlight the challenge facing the government to help on the cost of living with the budget just days away.
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18: Much of the east of the country will stay dry this afternoon. Showers moving into the west of the country. Highest temperatures 14 to 18 degrees.
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8: The Republic of Ireland men's side returned to the field of play this evening, looking to build on Sunday's 3-0 Nations League win over Israel. The boys in green take on the top seeds Austria in League B Group 3. The Austrians have maximum points from their opening two games. Kick-off at Lansdowne Road this evening is at 7.45. Live coverage available on RTE television and via the RTE player. Jane Clossy and Niamh Gallagher will make their first starts for Ireland against Japan in Cork this weekend, and all 6 changes to the Irish lineup, from which defeated Japan in Galway last Sunday, with prop Sophie Barrett, lock Kate Jordan and versatile back Alana McEnery also in line for debuts. Round one of golf's Alfred Dunhill Links in Scotland. Porter Carrington won over through 13 holes of his round. There's a leading group on the course on 5 under. And Aidan O'Brien is to be three-handed in Sunday's Prix de l'Arc de Triomphe in Paris. O'Brien's trio among a field of 16 are Prix de Diane heroine Diamond Nicholas, the Irish Derby winner Benvenuto Chiellini, and last year's runner-up Minnie Hawk. I'm Siobhan Madigan, that's RTE Sport here on 2FM.
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3: Good afternoon.
4: Oh, Mikey!
3: Yes, it's the first of the month. It's October 2026. And you know what? I'm done pretending. I'm done, okay? I've tried to pretend since Monday that I like instant coffee. I bought a jar of instant coffee and decided to stop going and purchasing cups of coffee. And I'm now admitting I'm done with the facade. I haven't liked it. I'm going back to buying the coffee. I don't care if I can never afford anything. I'm not starving myself for that anymore.
4: Can I just say something?
3: It's been rotten. Yeah.
4: This is a first world problem.
3: No, I know, but I need to let the team know and you know, because I've just been lying. And I'm pretty sure I said in the show that I'm loving it. I'm not. It's minging.
4: The gag is that I love instant coffee out of the sure laziness of just catching it, passing it, hot water, you're out the gaff.
3: I don't want to get emotional, but you know what I've realized? I don't even love the coffee. I love the walk, the interaction,
4: the
3: people you meet
4: walk.
3: Along the way. I haven't seen Marty Whelan in days.
4: Just go for the walk. No one is telling you that you can have your instant coffee and do the walk.
3: I never even thought about that. I'll just walk the instant coffee around. On the way, the biggest game on Irish radio. They're all talking about it. By the way, have you heard the radio awards are happening tomorrow?
4: Are they?
3: Gotta get a notable mention, right? It's on the way.

0: Miley Cyrus bass persuades here on 2FM. Demi, dare I say it, in Cork you look a little bit confused.
1: That's just my face.
0: Oh,
1: I think I have two faces. I have a confused face or a resting beard face.
0: Face, yeah. Well, that's quite okay. And I also,
1: or like I'm constipated, sorry.
0: that's very like the second one. I haven't checked in a while, and I know we've gotten a couple of texts. It's overdue. How's Mallow? Just a quick check-in, real quick.
1: Oh man, Mallow's not bad at the moment.
0: Yeah.
1: Look, it's kind of a bit bleak, but that's once okay. The Christmas lights come up, oh my God, I shouldn't have said that.
0: But we won't find it till the big man. So we start playing next few. No, we won't do that. Guys, on the way, my blood pressure is about to shoot through the roof on. Yeah, it's Ireland's biggest game of Guess Who. Demi can think of anyone in the world. Last week it was Carl Cox. I got there. This week, by the way, producer Jonathan, what is the quota?
1: 9.
0: 10 questions. Oh, well, I'm... Oh,
1: it's 9.
0: He just put his hands up for 10, and then when you said 9, just dropped one.
1: Yeah, he... Projo!
0: Does the tail wag the dog here?
1: Yes.
0: Okay, that's fine. And
1: it's 9.
2: A Projo promise.
0: Lock it in. 9 yes or no questions. Guys, please just set me up with a nice question to start off with. 51552.
1: I have a question for everyone who's listening right now. This is actually quite serious because I feel like I need to defend myself a little bit.
0: You speak your truth now, D.
1: Obviously, I said the C word on air, Christmas. I said it again. Don't hit me.
0: That's okay. It's coming.
1: Is it acceptable for towns and the city to have Halloween lights? Because it's getting dark at like 6 or 7 o'clock.
0: I think this is probably a good thing to get going for local councils. Get the Halloween lights up. It's getting dark.
1: It just makes the town look more... you know, instead of because it's very grim at the moment. The weather's not great. It's going to be like that for the next few months. Should we have lights all throughout the winter period in our towns to make it look pretty?
0: And Demi, both of us are, and a lot of the country, most of the country as well, only 2 paychecks away from Christmas.
1: That's what I'm saying. Text us right now, 51552 or 0871879200, to let me know what you think.
0: Halloween lights, is it the way forward? Somber's on the way to your ears. His body's not ready.

0: they called me.
1: In Malo.
0: In the world, baby.
1: I like that.
0: Okay. Who is on the way? I need some help, please. Yes or no questions. 5,000 euros.

0: with you across the nation until 3 o'clock. On the way, thanks to our friends at Cadbury, your chance at €1,000. But Demi, I think it's the third day in a row that we've got some news.
1: What is the news, old Mikey?
0: There's been an Irish crisis, and as Irish people, we're officially fronting the worst in Europe.
1: What is it?
0: Right, Ireland is officially the head of the LARPing crisis.
1: I know what, I heard of LARPing before, but I don't know what it is. Can you explain?
0: I will, and I had seen it. It's finally been brought to me, or a study. LARPing is live action role playing. It's the act of pretending to be someone or something that one is not. Now, this crisis can be seen, for example, there's a great description here of performative book reading on streets such as Dublin's Drury Street by men wearing certain branded jumpers. Have you seen this? People go into pop-ups pretending to like natural wines. LARPing is at its current highest in Ireland, which doubles its second competitor, Portugal.
1: Do we not do that for a living? Is that not what we do for a living?
0: See, this is... I want to know, guys, have you seen the LARPing at the moment? And by the way, LARPing, no new phenomenon. Will I explain some old LARPing techniques that might jog people's memories?
1: Go on.
0: All right. In 2008, the main LARPing done by... It's mainly performative males, I'll be honest with my own breed.
1: Yeah?
0: Was emos in 08, usually hanging around the Central Bank if you're in Dublin. Then they moved to skaters. Then it was, as of late, ga and performative ga, maybe Paul Mescal-esque shorts.
1: Can I guess one?
0: Yeah.
1: Is it lads pretending to be Oasis fans?
0: It's that is down here at the moment. It's the head of LARPing.
1: Oasis. And you're the captain of them all.
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0: Ellie Goulding, that's called Ravers here on The Sound of the Nation. It's now time for Demi and I's favourite part of any day, to give someone the chance to win money. Let's do it.
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2: That's right, we've got lots of cash to give away across the station this week, and it's all thanks to Cadbury Dairy Milk. Look, we've upped the prize money to a massive, whopping 1,000 big boys. That is 1,000 euro to be won right now. Look, earlier on, we asked you guys to register for a chance to play, which so many of you did. Thank you so much.
0: Thank you.
2: And now it's time for you, time for us to pick one of you at random and give you the chance to win that cash.
0: Okay, let's randomize our callers on the deck and pull one down. And the luck is in the course of William. William, welcome to the show. Hello.
2: A good day, William.
3: How are you going, lads? You well?
2: Not William, too bad.
0: We're doing pretty good, man. Where in the country are you?
3: I'm currently in Limerick at work.
0: In Limerick? What do you do for work?
3: Yep. A stonemason.
0: Wow, a stonemason. Tell us this. Are you building beautiful walls or...
2: A bridge?
0: Yeah, you know, what's today's project?
3: We're doing paving and four beds, stone front.
0: Beautiful.
2: Very good.
0: There's a lovely road near where I used to live, and there would be a stonemason there rebuilding the wall quite frequently because a local neighbour used to back into it quite a bit. I used to love watching him at work. What a skill.
2: William, come here to me. What is your favourite Dairy Milk chocolate bar?
0: Mm.
3: I have to say the
0: And now Turkish Delight. That's 2 days in a row people like the Turkish Delight. Well, look, as you know, or if you don't, I'll let you know, William. In front of me right now, I have got what looks like a chocolate bar on my screen. It is, it's like a chocolate bar because it has 8 squares. Each square represents a flavor of the Dairy Milk range. So you

0: got your Golden Crisp, your Dairy Milk Bar itself, Mint Crisp, Whole Nut, Fruit and Nut, Caramello, Tiffin, and your favourite, William, Turkish. Behind the Turkish square, there's a sound effect. I'm going to play it for you, okay, William? Once you hear it, take a second, because once you hear it, you're going to hear it for the full 8 seconds. Listen to the full clip, and then when you hear the 10-second timer, if it's a film, you got to tell me the name of the film, and if it's a song, you got to name the song or the artist. Is that okay, William?
1: Yep, perfect. Okay.
2: Now, William, I think I know what you're going to pick anyway, but I must ask you, what flavor do you favor?
1: The Turkish D, please.
2: Got it, William.
0: All right, William, listen up nice and closely. Listen for the full 8 seconds, and then it's up to you to decipher what's behind Turkish. Good luck. Here we go.
3: Don't forget me. I think I remember you say sometimes it lasts in love.
0: Okay, song name or artist?
1: Adele.
0: Adele, is that correct?
2: Oh, congratulations!
0: Thank you, guys. Going to you. You can get plenty of Turkish delight with that. William, what are you going to spend that money on right now? What are you thinking of?
1: We're going on our first foreign Christmas holiday this year, so we're both excited.
2: Oh, beautiful. Amazing.
0: Listen, enjoy it, have a ball, and spend your money on your Christmas vacation abroad. And thanks to Cadbury, our friends there, we still have chances to win across the station. Demi!
2: Yes.
0: I meant to do it yesterday, completely forgot, because yesterday the lovely lady who won our 1,000 euro in Castleknock, Elaine, she too liked the Turkish delight. So I will buy one after the show today, because I think I've tried it once when I was a young boy, but a lot of people's favour. It must be good.
2: I think you might like it. It goes with a mature palate, if you get what I'm saying.
0: I do not have one of those.

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1: Who?
0: Yeah, it's back by popular demand. Tomorrow night, I'd imagine it's going to clean up. Have you heard, Debbie, the radio awards are happening?
2: Are they?
0: Yeah, who are you going with?
2: You? Question mark?
0: I'm not going.
2: I wasn't going either.
0: Okay. Who are you thinking of, Demi? Don't tell the nation or me, because that would defeat the whole purpose, and we would have a lot of air to fill. This is how this works. Every week, producer Jonathan sits down and he decides how many yes or no questions I have. This week, I have 9. At the start, I had 10 and I got deducted one for some reason.
2: That's because he forgot. He's not eating enough eggs. That's his problem.
0: He isn't. He's egg deficient. Okay, well, look, 9 yes or no questions. Let's not delay. Last week, Demi was thinking of Carl Cox. But it has been a mixed bag. We've had a bit of everyone. Margot Robbie, Fred Flintstone, me, Carl Mullen. Okay, I'm going to start here because your clue had the music from the console by Nintendo, the Wii.
2: Oh, is that what confused you?

0: Demi, question one. Are you thinking of a character?
1: No.
0: No. No. Where's to character. Pen? No character. Guys, remember, I need some guidance. Please give me questions. 51552 WhatsApp 087-187-9200.
1: Just keeping you on track. You only have 8 left now.
0: Thank you. Question two. Are you thinking of a girl?
1: No.
0: Oh, no lady, no girl, no character.
1: Not a girl. Not a girl.
0: No, you know what I mean. Are you thinking of a female? That's the question.
1: That wasn't the question you asked. Yeah.
0: Okay. Oh. Producer, what are we saying on that? If you say, if I ask the question there, is it a girl? Is that...
1: Oh,
0: wait,
1: someone's
0: talking to my ear? Wait, hold on. It's... Okay. Perfect. Okay, it's a man.
1: Right. Wow, very, very... Someone's pouting and it's only question two.
0: Question three. Would I see the man on television?
1: Yeah.
0: Oh, I'm back. Man on telly. Alert. Okay, here's what we know. It's a man on the telly. Now, yeah. It took us 3 questions to get there. I'm doing this game long enough, it should have taken me only 2. Really 1 if I was smart enough. Question 4, we know it's a man on television.
1: No, that was question 3.
0: I'm just saying question 4 now that we know it's a man on television.
1: Very snappy. Someone's very sassy today.
2: You.
1: Go on.
0: Question 4. Would they be considered an actor?
1: I want to say no.
0: They're not an actor.
1: But I'm getting producer... Projo just said nope. Yeah.
0: Okay, are we sure about that?
3: And that's a Projo promise.
0: Okay, question 4. It's not an actor. Okay, it's a man on telly that's not an actor, guys. I need your help right now. 51552 WhatsApp 087-187-9200. Give me some questions right now. I only have 4 left and the guests. I burned through them quick.
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0: Somber, my body isn't ready here on 2FM. Okay, let's get back to it.
1: Hello.
0: Oh, it's back by popular demand. I can't believe it's back after yet another week. That's right, Ireland's biggest game of Guess Who. Demi currently is thinking of someone. I've 9 questions to guess. That's what Projo set as today's kind of benchmark of how many questions I'm allowed. There, yes or no questions. Look, straight out the gate, I was like a bull. I saw red. I burned through questions. I lived and I learned through those last song or two.
2: You swear as if like you haven't played this for like months.
0: I know. I need to get a grip.
2: Literally.
0: Okay, look. The immediate hint threw me off. The Wii Sports theme. I was thinking of the actual game. I've peeled it back now. I'm thinking of sports people. I'm thinking of punditry maybe. Look, a couple of texts are coming in at the moment. Shane's been on. Are they involved in sports? Michael said, are they a presenter? I have a feeling sports and presenting is to do with it. So I'm going to go in on question 5 and say, are you thinking of a sports pundit, Demi?
2: A sports pundit? Hold on. Producers! No.
0: No, not a sports pundit.
2: Sorry, I got scared on this game.
0: Not a pundit in sports. Okay. That leads me on to question 6. Are you thinking of an athlete, be it a retired or current standing athlete?
2: Give me a second. Wow. Retired, yes.
0: So, yeah, they're a retired athlete.
2: Yes.
0: Okay. This is where we're at. It's a retired athlete who has appeared on our television. The hint at the top was the Wii Sports team, which means sports.
2: I'm just going to give you a bit of help, right?
0: Yeah.
2: Because this is quite bad for you. You're really focusing on the background music. That was not the focus. I just didn't want there to just be my face with silence.

0: Okay.
1: That's all. Peel it back.
0: I have 3 questions left. I am going to use... You know what? I need to take this moment. I can't let you guys down.
1: You did the wrong calculations, buddy.

0: every week. It even hurts me to play the thing again. Here's where we're at. I'm burning through questions. Six in at the moment on This is where I'm at. It's not a character. It is not a lady. It's a man who appears on television, who is not an actor, not a pundit, but rather a retired athlete.
1: Now, I want to say something because producer Jonathan said, and I quote, shall we say his sporting career didn't last very long to make it a little bit more fair? So his sporting career was very little.
0: Okay. Is the man... from America?
1: Not American.
0: Not American. Not American. God, this is terrible, guys. I'm sorry about this week, you know. We need an age range. That came from Shane. Like, I'm tempted, Shane, not to ask about age, only because I have two questions left. And the reason I won't is because they've just kind of leaked through that his sporting career didn't last very long, which means I'm going to say he's probably a little bit older. So I'm going to say he's probably over 40. Question eight, I'm going to have to burn it. Are they Irish?
1: Not Irish. Oh, gosh,
0: no.
1: Mikey. Not Irish.
0: All right. We haven't had a Hail Mary week in a while. I have about 20 seconds to guess. 515-5208-7187-9200 right now. Just get something in and I'll just go with it, right? You think for me, guys. Okay. This is the guess. Demi?
1: Yes, Mikey.
0: It's not looking good for me.
1: Nope.
0: Are you thinking?
1: Just look at the messages. You've got a few people after texting, then Ken and Eddie have texted in two
0: people.
1: Are
0: you thinking of Piers Morgan?
1: No.
0: No.
1: It's not Piers Morgan.
0: Oh.
1: This person was born in Scotland but raised in England. Has an OBE since 2006. Is famous for Hell's Kitchen, Kitchen Nightmares, and MasterChef. I believe there's a reveal right there on the cart wall for you. Would you click it?
2: Take off your jacket and leave Hell's Kitchen.
0: Oh my God.
1: The image that I gave on my story was a megaphone because he never stops roaring.
0: Oh.
1: He just makes noise. It's Gordon Ramsay.

0: Your name in Dublin to 087-187-9200. 5,000 euro. It's on the way next. Could be you.
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3: It's 2 o'clock. I'm Jan O'Connell. The cost of policing the Drumcree standoff is £3 million so far. PSNI Chief Constable John Boucher has said that there will be consequences for those breaking the law in relation to the dispute. This evening, the Northern Secretary will return to Belfast for a fourth day to try and break the stalemate after proposals put forward yesterday were rejected by unionists. John Boucher told a news conference that those involved in illegal activity over the last few days will be investigated.
4: The rule of law has to prevail. I want to reiterate that there's a responsibility on everyone, as I've said repeatedly, publicly, to call for calm, not to incite unrest or illegal activity. That especially includes elected representatives and others with influence.
3: The Dáil has heard that people are worried sick about how they're going to pay grocery and energy bills this winter. In the run-up to next week's budget, the government was accused of not having an honest debate about the figures. Micheál Lehan has the details.
5: The Labour Party today urged the government to be responsible and to tax wealth in order to fund better public services. Party finance spokesperson Jed Nash said the full budget sums are never properly debated. Instead, he predicted that on Budget Day next Tuesday, there will be another attempt to suggest that there is a little bit here and a little bit there for everyone, and he argued this is no longer sufficient. Responding, the Taoiseach and Finance Minister Simon Harris said the government did not want to introduce measures that would have a chilling effect on enterprise. He pledged that the budget would reduce tax on work and demonstrate that government is serious about agreeing a new public service pay agreement.
3: New figures from the motor industry show an 80% jump in the number of new electric cars registered in September compared to the same time last year. So far this year, 35,190 new electric cars have been registered, marking a 57% increase compared to last year.
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3: Mainly dry in the eastern half of the country, scattered showers in the west, highest temperatures of 14 to 18 degrees.
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6: The Republic of Ireland men's soccer side returned to the field of play this evening, looking to build on Sunday's 3-0 Nations League win over Israel. The boys in green will take on the League B Pool 3 leaders, Austria, who've won both of their games to date. Kick-off at Lansdowne Road is at 7.45, live coverage on RTE television and via the RTE player. The England striker Ivan Toney has pleaded not guilty today to assaulting a man at a nightclub in central London last December. He's been freed on unconditional bail until a further hearing at the end of the month. And Ghana have parted ways with coach Carlos Queiroz by mutual consent. They've lost both of their opening Cup of Nations qualifiers. Queiroz had taken over in April. He led the team to the World Cup, stepped down soon afterwards, but was reappointed before this campaign. Jane Clahossy and Niamh Gallagher will start for Ireland against Japan in Cork this weekend, and all six changes to the Irish lineup from that which defeated the same opposition in Galway last Sunday. Prop Sophie Barrett, lock Kate Jordan, and versatile back Alana McInerney are also in line for debuts. And Leinster have confirmed that they will play both of their home Champions Cup pool matches at the newly redeveloped Laya Arena this season. Leo Cullen's side set to host Sale on December the 12th and Pau on January the 8th. Round one of the Alfred Dunhill Links in Scotland, Padraig Harrington won over through 13 holes of his round, a 5-strong leading group including Matt Fitzpatrick on 5-under, while Aidan O'Brien is to saddle Diamond Necklace, Benvenuto Chiellini and Mini Hawk and the Prix de l'Arc de Triomphe in Paris this weekend. I'm Siobhan Madigan, that's RTE Sport here on 2FM.
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2: Hello, hello, hello. It's Demi and the Baguettes coming to you live from the deli here in Cork. Thank you, Martha. You're not getting the sack. Mikey, what can I do for you today?
3: I just want to say, Demi and the Baguettes, these new uniforms are killer.
2: Thank you. We had a girl on yesterday who gave a bit of inspiration for today's deli. And let's just say we're calling today's special the classic chicken roll.
3: That
2: Dirty. Mm-hmm. What can I do for you? Actually, you're just getting what you're given.
4: Oh, thanks.
2: No problem. Your ham today is going to be the black... your chicken is going to be a southern fried chicken. It's going to be the black eyed peas, the thyme, bit dirty, here on 2FM. Then your cheese is going to be a shredded cheese. I'm thinking Robbie Williams, rock DJ. Arriba.
3: Very fitting for the day that's in it.
2: And for your sauce, it's a bit different. It's a bit of Cajun sauce. This is what I like in my chicken roll. It's going to be NSG options here on 2FM.
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1: Thanks, Martha. Martha, will you tell the others now, make sure to have extra hairnets and gloves for tomorrow. A whole hour, we're going to be chock-a-block, like, I'm not joking. No one better call in sick.
0: Whew. Runs a tight ship, our Demi.
1: I'm serious, they call me Big Mama for a reason.
2: Big Mama.
1: Thank you, Tiny. Double or bluffing. How would you like to win up to 5,000 big boys, 5,000 euro when we play our game called Double or Bluffing? It's a game where you can double your money if you can figure out if we are bluffing with our questions or telling you the truth. This is how it's going to work, right? Note this down. Mikey O'Reilly, the first, the legend. The second.
0: Thank you.
1: The legend that he is will have 10 true or false questions right in front of him. All you have to do is get each question right. And if you get them right, he'll double your money. So 10 becomes 20, then 40, then 80, then 160, all the way up to 5,000 big boys.
0: You gotta be so careful playing this game. If you get one question wrong, you leave here with nothing and lose everything you've built. But remember, at any stage, you can stick with the money you've built and leave with that amount. Trying another question though, you're going to risk it all. 5 seconds is what you have to answer each question. I can only ask each once and I must take your first answer. The timer starts when I ask each question. If you want to play for that 5K, text your name and double right now to 51552 or WhatsApp us 087 187 92.

0: 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Come in with a bit of a game plan as well. On the way, a chance to win a stay with our bounce track. 5K very soon. For now, Kingfisher, the sun will never settle. 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
2: Thank you, Mikey, number one. It is now time to play Double or Bluffing, a game where you can double your money if you can figure out if we are bluffing, what are questions, or just telling you the God honest truth.
0: Taking on the 10 questions is the brave Stephanie. Welcome to the show, Steph.
2: Bonjour.
3: Hello, Dami. Hello, Mikey. How are you?
0: We are doing very well. Where in the country are you?
3: I'm down in Greystones today.
0: In Greystones in Wicklow, not too far from where I am at the moment, quite far from where Demi
2: is. Why is it every time someone in either Wicklow, Kildare, Portlaoise or Dublin, Texas, or comes on to play Double Bluffing, you're near them? How does Dublin work geographically?
0: We'll get you that atlas. I know we've been talking for a long time. We're going to figure it out. We'll get you the globe as well. Well, Stephanie...
3: Center of the universe.
0: Say it again, Stephanie.
3: The center of the universe.
0: The center of the universe. A lot of people say I am the center of the universe. That's another
2: people
0: thing.
2: People say that about Cork.
0: That's just my following. Stephanie, what are you doing in Greystones today? Is it a day off or are you busy at work?
3: No, it's actually my day off today. So I was just saying I'm going to get some Lego for my little boy. He deserves a treat.
2: You're the best man ever.
3: And I need a new coffee machine.
0: Stephanie, tell us this. What are you going for the coffee machine?
2: Is it Spenny?
3: Well, depends. What? Probably, I'm still torn between two, but you're looking at 100 to 200 euro, yeah.
0: Yeah, they're expensive.
2: Do you know what? Let's do some quick maths. If you tell us how much the two of them are, we'll see how many questions you need to hit to make back that money.
0: Do you know what? I'm looking here, Stephanie. Question six is 320 euro. And I don't know whether you've seen the Sage kind of machines. They're pretty cool, those ones. You could get something like that for around 300. That's a nice out.
2: Question 10 being 5,000 euro, you can get about 16.
0: Oh, you can get people just making coffee all the time. Okay, look, we have a few rules of the game, Stephanie, and then you're going to jump in. Is that okay?
3: Perfect, yeah.
0: Okay, good luck.
2: Right, Stephanie, this is how it works. In front of Mikey and I right now, we have got 10 true or false questions that are 10 euro for question one. Each one that you get correct, we shall double your money. So 10 becomes 20, then 40, then 80, then 160, 320, 640, all the way up to 5,000 euro. Now, Steph, you're probably thinking, oh my God, that sounds super easy. It is, but you still have to tread very carefully, because if you get one question wrong, you can lose everything and leave with nothing.
0: At any stage in the game, you can stick with the money that you have and leave with that amount, or try another question and risk it all. 5 seconds is what you have to answer each question. I can only ask each once, and I got to take your first answer. The timer will start when I ask each question. With that being said, Stephanie, live from Greystones, are you ready?
3: I am.
0: Best of luck.
2: You got this.
0: Okay, question one is for 10 euro. Question one. Justin Bieber was formerly the lead singer of the metal band Judas Priest. True or false?
3: False.
0: Straight in there. Are you a Bieber fan?
3: Not really.
0: There's
2: nothing wrong with
3: Judas
2: this.
3: Priest fan.
0: Are you a big Judas Priest fan? You'll know then he wasn't fronting Judas Priest at all. 10 Fair euro plan. On the board, Steph. Question two is for 20. Would you like it?
3: Yes, please.
0: Here we go. Question two for 20 euro. There were 5 Mondays in August this year. True or false?
3: False.
2: That is true. You said false, Stephanie.
3: I know.
2: What do you know? I haven't even said anything. Stephanie, you said true. Or false. The answer was true. You got it wrong.
0: You knew the second you said it, Stephanie. You did it in your head, unfortunately. No money going to Greystones.
2: It's okay, though.
0: That's but look, fine. Thanks so much for coming on. Oh, also, what Lego are you getting your son?
3: The little camper van.
0: That was the actual prime of my life, was building Lego City on the carpet, not caring about a thing.
2: See, the thing is, your parents cared because they probably have cuts all over their feet.
0: And it was during the recession.

0: easier take me to church here on 2FM. It is almost time for us to scoot our boots. Not quite yet, but we do want to give you some time to think of the final tune of this show. Every day we ask you to choose what you want to hear to close the show. It can be any tune you like, 515-520-87-187-9200. Within reason, Demi always sets a theme. You'll get that theme in just 1 second. I just want to let you know that if you do get in touch, everyone that gets in touch with their request is in with a shot of winning a luxury break at the Ice House Hotel. It's perched on the banks of the River Moy along the Wild Atlantic Way. The Ice House is where boutique luxury meets the beauty of autumn in Mayo. Think crisp mornings, the changing colours along the river, outdoor baths overlooking the water, seasonal dining, and a time to truly switch off at the award-winning Chill Spa. It's one of the best spas in the West. Demi, what's the theme today?
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0: Okay, so the dance moves to, that's a great one.
1: 2009, Miley Cyrus dropped the biggest hit ever, which was Hold Down, Throw Down.
0: Hold Down, Throw Down.
1: Just hold down, hold down.
0: Or what about what's that? Teach Me How to Dug.
1: Teach Me How to Dug. 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
0: I love this as a team. Guys, this is a... There's actually so many of these as well.
1: Like Cha-Cha Slide.
0: Cha-Cha Macarena. Slide. Imagine we got that on the radio on a Thursday. Oh, Demi, we've got a voice note. Oh, you haven't heard it yet. The team have just sent it in. Would you like to listen to it with me?
1: Go on.
0: Okay, Sarah, this is a voice note. All it's been tagged is Sarah talking about Dublin. I love this. Hi.
2: I totally agree with you, Demi. Geographically, I just think that the Dublin people are just, and I'm not against the Dublin people. They're great, like, but they're sticking now, like, you know, close to Dublin. I totally agree with you, Demi. Geographically, I just think that the Dublin people
0: are just, and I'm not
2: against the Dublin people. They're great, like, but they're sticking now, like.
0: Yeah. No, I'm not repeating that again. What's that even supposed to mean?
1: Basically,
0: that sounds like another Cork person who won't find out where Dublin is.
1: No, I know where Dublin is. You guys just think you touch every other county and you don't.
0: I touch the hearts of everyone.
1: Nah, do you even?
0: I'm trying my best. Ella Langley.

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0: QFM. Demi and I are currently walking down a road of great nostalgia. That text line is like looking at my YouTube history from my teens. All the songs that we know and love, the dances for. Like, name a couple of them there, D.
1: Someone said Low by Flo Rida and T-Pain. Someone else said, I think it's Maeve, said YMCA.
0: What was the movie, the Apple Bottom Jeans?
1: Step Up?
0: Step It Up. That was it.
1: It's just Step Up.
0: Step Up. I always thought it was Step It Up. Oh,
1: I think,
0: sorry,
1: let's get a double check on that, but I'm almost certain.
0: Another great one as well. There's been a couple of tunes in from Steps. Again, iconic. I don't know what the dance is to The Weeknd, but nonetheless, I'm willing to learn. Guys, this is your last chance. 5155 to your WhatsApp us, 087-187-9200. Let us know exactly what you want us to play for that final tune. Remember, guys, as always, we're going to open this deli up that we have here on 2FM for a whole hour from 12 o'clock tomorrow. 51552, let us know what you want to hear. Your bounce track is on the way shortly.

0: Do you remember in the supermarkets where they used to leave a few cocktail sausages on the deli to take while you're shopping? That day's over.
1: Mark texts in, what an effing tune, guys. That takes me back.
0: Wow. I love that. That just got me.
2: I love the way he filtered himself.
0: Yeah, it's very nice. You don't have to, by the way, on the text. We just can't read those profanities out.
1: Yeah.
0: Hey, what are we going to finish this show with, Demi? Something that we need, we can dance to, ideally.
1: Jill texts in from Galway. Gangnam Style.

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20: It's 3 o'clock. I'm Jan O'Connell. Hundreds of students from across the country are protesting in Dublin this afternoon, demanding greater government investment in higher education. The Union of Students is calling for the government to fund our future ahead of next week's budget. It says high rents and the increased cost of going to college are making it increasingly difficult for young people to build a future in Ireland. The student protests set off from the Garden of Remembrance in Dublin City Centre just after 1 o'clock. They're now congregating on Molesworth Street, where students and activists are addressing the crowd. A report by the Irish Penal

0: Reform Trust has said that Irish prison system is sinking under the weight of prison numbers. The latest Progress in Penal System report has also found that people with mental health difficulties are being held in prison without access to appropriate care. Alva Keneally has this report.
1: Each year, the Irish Penal Reform Trust assesses the performance of the penal system against human rights standards based on dignity, safety, transparency and equality. Of the 35 standards assessed by the IPRT last year, it found there was regression in 21, with just one standard showing progress. The mental health of those in prisons was also examined, and the research found that 42% of the average prison population was waiting for psychology services in November last year. Recommendations include a call for all remaining central mental hospital beds to be made operational immediately with sufficient staffing and resources.
0: The cost of policing the Drumcree standoff is £3 million so far. The PSNI Chief Constable has said that there will be consequences for those breaking the law in relation to the dispute. This evening, the Northern Secretary Chris Bryant will return to Belfast for a fourth day to try and break the stalemate after proposals put forward yesterday were rejected by unionists.
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0: Mostly dry with good sunny spells in the eastern half of the country. Overcast elsewhere with a few scattered showers. Top temperatures 14 to 18 degrees.
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4: After weeks of pressure, Ian Flanagan has announced this afternoon that he will leave his role as chief executive at Munster Rugby at the end of the month. He's been under mounting pressure since announcing a round of redundancies at the back end of last season, allied with the on-off signature of attack coach Roger Randall, who ultimately opted not to join the province. Jane Clahussy and Niamh Gallagher will start for Ireland against Japan in a test match in Cork this weekend. In all, there are six changes to the Irish lineup from that which defeated the same opposition in Galway last Sunday. Prop Sophie Barrett, lock Kate Jordan and versatile back Alana McInerney are also in line to make their debuts. The Republic of Ireland men's soccer side return to the field of play this evening, looking to build on Sunday's 3-0 Nations League win over Israel. The boys in green take on the League B Pool 3 leaders Austria, who are unbeaten to date. Kick-off at Lansdowne Road is at 7.45 with live coverage on RTE television and on the RTE player. Round 1 of the Alfred Dunhill links in Scotland, Porter Carrington opened with a 1-over par round of 71. The South African player Jarvis Casey leads on 7-under par. Aidan O'Brien is to saddle Diamond Necklace, Benvenuto Chiellini and Mini Hawk in this week's Prix de l'Arc de Triomphe. Son Joseph saddles Thundering On as 16 horses have been declared. And the former world boxing champion Liam Smith has been charged with GBH today related to an alleged attack on a night porter in Manchester last month. Smith, who held the WBO light middleweight title between 2015 and 16, was last seen in action when losing to Ireland's Aaron McKenna in April of last year. McKenna himself, now a world middleweight champion. I'm Siobhan Madigan, that's RTE Sport here on 2FM.
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6: Yes, hello. It has just gone 5 minutes past 3. Welcome to 2FM Drive with me, Katya Mia, and my good friend Laura Fox. 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
7: Yes, thank you very much. They will be back, of course, tomorrow from 12. Now, we are here until 6 o'clock today. We've got loads of music on the way from Swedish House Mafia. We got Ariana Grande in there. But let's kick it all off with some jazzy. This is My People on 2FM Drive.

0: That is my people right here on 2FM Drive. It is just coming up on 8 minutes past three on this Thursday afternoon. It is Lauren Catt here with you until 6 o'clock. What's coming up on the show today?
1: Oh, girl. Girl. We're going to be catching up with Meredith Marks from the Real Housewives of Salt Lake City.
0: My husband,
1: the rumors and the nastiness. Yes. She's an icon. She's a legend. We're going to be talking to her.
0: Love her so much. And we did get to catch up with her yesterday, and she's DJing in the Green Room in the Academy tonight, which is completely sold out. So yeah. You got tickets. Well done. This is the first time I've ever seen the 2FM Instagram page as camp as it is, and it's fantastic. I
1: mean, because we just posted about it just now today, a photo with me, Laura, and Meredith Marks, and everyone's like just commenting her quotes.
0: Andrew DeBrayer was here yesterday while we were doing the interview, and he goes, I'm way too straight to figure out what's going on here. But in the best possible way, he was like, I learnt loads.
1: Yeah. All the drama, it's all in there.
0: All the drama, all the gossip. She does not let up, and she'll be joining us later on. Also, Rona Mitchell's going to be here talking about how to make your friends, new friends, in your 20s and your 30s, which I think such a good topic.
1: Yeah, no one talks about how hard it is.
0: It's really hard. It's so easy when you're in school because you just walk over or you're sitting beside them or you just figure it out. But when you get into your 20s and 30s, and I think post-COVID, it's even harder because your social life has changed massively. But he'll be here just after 10 past 4 to talk all about that.
1: Really looking forward to that. We'll also be having another game of Booby Trap Bingo later. Can you beat Darren score 5 on Tuesday? Darren was listening yesterday. The minute someone hit the booby trap, he was like, oh, I'm still at the top of the leaderboard.
0: And it was straight out the traps as well. It was immediate.
1: Yeah.
0: So 5 is what we have to beat on that. We've also got Playlist Playoff. Now, this week's challenge is the word life for myself and Kat. You are wiping the floor with me this week.
1: Yeah, I'm unintentionally.
0: I love how you're so humble. Unintentionally.
1: I mean, I didn't mean to.
0: Just that good.
1: Oh yes, going head to head to get again later on. Well, we also have €1,000 in cash to win today. That's thanks to Cadbury's. But first, let's get back into the music. This is Sonny Federa. Say something.

0: Dara, Becky Hill, that Say Something right here on 2FM Drive. It is Laura and Kat with you until 6 o'clock today. It's just gone 40 minutes past 3. 51552 is our text line. Obviously, today I feel like in the office was very buzzy. We're talking about Married at Mark's, the interview that's coming up. But something else that we got talking about was sort of like life skills.
1: Yeah.
0: Life skills that we all have and life skills that we all need. And I felt like I was in a safe space. So I shared the fact that I can't swim.
1: And my jaw was on the floor.
0: Yeah, because you are like the ultimate water baby. I've seen you in the water. You could jump off a boat, no problem.
1: I have jumped off a boat, no problem.
0: She's like, I've jumped off several.
1: Oh, yeah.
0: But I still can't swim to this day. And I was just thinking, like, that is such an important life skill that you need to know. And like, I have the best intentions. Every January it comes, I tell myself, you're going to book yourself into swimming lessons. I was this close to doing it before the wedding in July, but I just didn't. So
1: January? Is it because it's New Year?
0: New Year resolution.
1: I actually think this is where you're failing, because it's so cold in January.
0: I know.
1: The last thing you're going to want to do is get into a pool and be coming out shivering and trying to dry yourself off and do all the bits.
0: But then you could use it for summer.
1: Yeah, but we could start it now. You know that it's still kind of a bit humidish.
0: I know. Well, my mom did put me in swimming lessons when I was in school, because there was like classes you could pay for in school. But her words, she was like, I'll put you in until you can swim without armbands, and then the lessons are over, because I can't keep paying for you to get your braids done, because braids are expensive.
1: Okay, fair.
0: And I was like, fine. So then I thought I could swim. And then fast forward to me being like 14, 15. I have a godmother that's from Germany, and she brought me swimming in this like bath.

0: baths, you know, those natural baths. And she asked me, can you swim? Like, Katya, can you swim? I was like, yeah, sure, no problem. I thought swimming was just swimming, and then when you stand up, you can feel like the pool ground, like you can stand up in the water. That's okay. That was my definition of swimming. So we go to the German bath. I go into the adult section with her. I'm there with no armbands on. I jump into the pool thinking, oh, my feet are just going to land on some tiles. But then I keep going down, down, down. So I'm fighting for my life. I'm like, oh my God, I'm drowning. And a German lifeguard, shout out to him. He had red shorts. He was bald. He saved my life. He was amazing.
1: I thought you said shout out to Tim. Tim,
0: shout out to the German lifeguard. But I just realized, like, okay, that taught me, like, you really need to swim. But it also put the fear of God into me. I'm 30 right now. I still don't know how to swim. So that is a life skill that I still need to learn. So I was just wondering if there's a vital life skill out there that you don't have, but you know you need. Text in 51552. We just got a text in there from Michael. He says, snap, Katya, I can't swim. Totally bad. That's from Michael in Cork. And he can't ice skate either. I can't ice skate. That's another one.
1: Well, can any Irish person actually ice skate? Can we really talk about that? I mean, we flail ourselves around on the ice. I can stay going until I need to stop, and then I just go straight into the barrier. But yeah. I'm okay with that.
0: You have to be okay with falling. Yeah. And I don't think I am. Like,
1: no, Juicy Joe was saying if you can rollerblade. I can rollerblade. Actually, you said rollerballed. I'm bumping out your typos here. I can rollerblade.
0: That's impressive.
1: But ice is a totally different factor. Like, it just is. But swimming, though, Kat, I'm like, whatever about rollerblading and ice skating, how often are you in those scenarios? The swimming of it all, like, it's such an important life skill.
0: So important.
1: To have.
0: Yeah.
1: Because it can save your life.
0: But these are all the things I feel like you learn as a kid. Like, these are the vital life skills you learn as a kid. It's like riding a bike. It's like rollerblading. I think it is learning how to make a basic, like, toasty or cook some eggs. Yeah. You know, when you're a preteen, learning how to cook. I feel like these are some vital life skills that you need to know.
1: Doing
0: your washing.
1: It's all so important.
0: Oh, you'd be surprised the amount of people. Same age as us.
1: 087-187-9200-51552. Just those life skills that you don't have, that everybody else seems to know what's going on and how to do all these things, and you just never learned. That I need to get yourself Demi. And producer Joe as well.
0: He shared with us as well. Safe space. Producer Joe can't swim either. Yeah. You're not alone.
1: Genuinely, normally I like have a good laugh at you. I'm like, you can't laugh at this kind of stuff. This is like, we need to get you in the lessons.
0: Well,
1: and get
0: I'm laughing at me and Joe. Do we need to get it together? That's okay. This January.
1: I think I would really enjoy seeing you.
0: We should do a swim challenge.
1: Unbelievable. 087-187-9200-51552. The life skills you can't do. If you can't swim either, fess up here now. Just we could be doing a group swim class.
0: Yes!

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0: 2F.

0: Cocky Kid and Brick Nasty that has taken a trip right here on 2FM Drive. We are talking about things that you aren't able to do, life skills that you feel like everybody else did. Kaz, off the back of you saying that you can't swim comfortably.
1: Can't swim, don't like deep water, open water. Producer Joe's the same too.
0: Yeah, but we did get a text in here that says, I can't swim and I have the worst fear of being underwater. Can we stop the shame, please? I already feel bad enough, but there's no shame here.
1: Oh yeah, I'm with you.
0: At all.
1: That's me.
0: And it is a really terrifying thing. And sorry, I say this as someone who loves... How much do I love being
1: you
0: in the water?
1: You love doing handstands in the water. I love swimming in the water.
0: I love floating on my back. I would rather spend 90% of my time in the water, like at any given point. I love it so much. But it is one of those things that has to be treated with so much respect, like, because it is dangerous at the end of the day. And especially when you look at the sea, like, that is a terrifying thing, or lakes or anything like that. Mm. Pools, they're my jam.
1: Yeah.
0: I love, love, love a good pool.
1: You did make an important point, though, just that about the memories, because I was just saying on holidays when, like, your family and your friends are getting into the water and you aren't, and you're like, I'm the designated, like, photographer. I'll take all the pics and all the video clips of you jumping off whatever and getting into the sea. But I do think there's so much FOMO, and that alone would encourage me to start the lessons now.
0: Okay, fantastic.
1: No more FOMO. Look at this. So if you're with me, we'll start swimming together.
0: And actually, we've got loads of people who are with you on that as well. This one here says, same as you, Kat, I can't swim, which is kind of vital when I live beside the sea and my kids love going pier jumping. Yeah. Absolutely it is. Another one here that says, I'm 46, I can't swim either. I'm doing lessons at the moment and I absolutely hate them. This is the thing. This is how I felt about driving as well.
1: Yeah.
0: So when you don't do something when you are younger, the longer you leave it, the more fear you have because you've got more life experience.
1: Oh my God.
0: So you look at everything through a different lens.
1: Yeah.
0: And you go, well, this could hurt me.
1: Yeah.
0: Or I could hurt somebody else.
1: Yeah.
0: And
1: you think about the worst case scenarios.
0: Absolutely. Yeah. You do. I spent years trying to get my driver's license, as in, when I went to get my driver's license initially, I'll never forget, I was 17 and I had like left school that day or whatever, and I went with another guy called Jack and the two of us went to go like do our thing, and then they were like, where's your ID? And I was like, I'm 17, why would I have ID? And then they looked at me like I was the thickest person on the planet. They were like, you're supposed to bring your passport. And I was like, what?
1: To drive?
0: What are you talking about? Can I not just sit it? This is my name. And so then after that it was like, oh, I got to save up the money to try and do this all over again.
1: Yeah.
0: And then I just moved into a city. So I lived in Galway City for years, and then I went, well, I don't need to drive, I live in Galway City.
1: Yeah.
0: Then I moved to London and I was like, you do not need to drive in London.
1: Yeah.
0: I was like, I live there. And then I moved back here, and then what I found was I was missing out on jobs because I wasn't able to drive.
1: Mm-hmm.
0: Then it got really expensive.
1: Mm-hmm.
0: And then COVID hit, and then so on and so forth. And then I failed my manual test, and then I went, screw this. What am I trying to prove to people?
1: Yeah.
0: Went automatic pass first time.
1: Oh my God, yes. I mean, I can't drive manual. Yeah, but do you know what? Who needs to drive manual?
0: I might.
1: Like, I used to have an irrational fear because I drive manual now, but it's because of my irrational fear. I was thinking, what if I'm stuck in the middle of nowhere and like a mighty war breaks down and I have to jump into a manual car because it's the only car that's there on the road and I need to escape? That was my irrational fear. But manual or automatic, once you can drive, you can drive. It's a life skill.
0: I could get myself out of a bind to drive a manual car. I just couldn't pass the driving test, right? But if it's an apocalyptic thing that's happening, Kat, sign me up. Yeah. I'm fine.
1: At least I've got you.
0: Don't worry. All right. When you've decided, oh no, this might be over 45 minutes, will you drive instead? Yes.
1: Yeah.
0: I absolutely have you there. That is no problem. This text after coming in there that said, can you please ask everybody, are there other people who cannot float in the water no matter how hard they try? My feet always sink. What do you like with that?
1: Well, when I try to float in the water, I think I don't fully relax into it. And then I get into my head and then I feel like I am, like there is an imbalance and my feet are tipping over. So I'm probably not doing it right. I always sink. Producer Joe is also saying he always sinks. Maybe there is a knack to like really relaxing when you float.
0: Well, that's the thing, and that's what I was going to say, and it sounds like the easiest thing in the whole entire world, but it's like anything else. Like when you relax, you naturally just, and your feet will bob a little bit.
1: Yeah.
0: But your entire body will just float up there, and I find it the most, again, I find it the most relaxing feeling in the world, floating in the water. But because I'm able to swim, so that's not lost on me, that I can just tread water.
1: Now, there is an unknown, like the unknown out there gets to me. And I don't know if it's because my brother made me watch Jaws when I was like 5. But if I was to lie down and just hear the sounds of the sea, I'm thinking there's sharks coming for me.
0: They're coming.
1: There's dolphins, there's fish all around. Like,
0: we were at a beach club during the summer and it was a saltwater pool, which is class.
1: Unreal.
0: Because, now, I will say, not great for handstands or for any of my Olympic sports that I would like to try and do, but fantastic for having a little float. It was this huge pool and I was floating away and I kind of just zoned out. And then next thing I ended up in the middle of another group of people who I assumed was just my friends.
1: Yeah.
0: So when I hit off everybody, I was like, this is fine. Then I opened my eyes and there was all these Spanish people. And I was like, oh my God, I'm so sorry.
1: You're really relaxing in that water.
0: We will come back to your text. Keep them coming into us at 087 187 9200. Just the things that you cannot do. These life skills: driving a car, changing a tire, swimming, cooking,
1: mental maths. Don't get me started.
0: Don't even start. Africa Colin upstairs is going, gosh, this is not your forte. It's just not happening.

0: Swedish House Mafia and Pharrell, That Is Your Name. We need to add that into the Millennial Bangers playlist.
1: Oh, absolutely.
0: Ash just brought
1: that. I forgot about that one.
0: A lot of memories. Luke is after getting in touch. So Luke played the Cadbury competition with us yesterday. He said, hey guys, I teach adults and kids swimming, and just on the adults learning to swim, I have taught plenty of adults over the years. It is so freeing for them and great to see them overcome the fear. Also, to help the texture with floating on your back, get the body relaxed, head back, puff the belly up with the toes pointing up towards the sky, arms, legs like a starfish. It'll really help.
1: That's some brilliant advice, Luke. I'm taking

0: taking that, and I might hit you up for those lessons.
1: I think we're going to be taken to the pool soon enough, Kat.
0: We've been talking about life skills that you don't have or you need to learn. You've been texting in on 51552 or 087-187-9200 on WhatsApp. Jill's gotten in touch, said, cannot change a tyre. It's Jill from Loud. I get that. I can't change a tyre for the life of me. I also can't fill my tyres with air. I'll show you how to do that.
1: Please. I had to do that on the way into work one morning, and I was so proud of myself because I like pulled in.
0: It's a cool skill to have.
1: And I was like, guys, I'm going to be late because I'm putting air in my tyres. And then I just asked a man in the petrol shop, would he show me?
0: Yeah.
1: Specifically, I was like, I don't want you to do it for me, but I need you to show me how to do this. Yeah. And it was really easy. And I was like, excellent. Now I still had to change my tyre when I got home. I didn't do that.
0: Okay. But when you show me, I'm going to video you so then I learn for myself.
1: Fantastic.
0: Because that is a life skill you need.
1: But I also need, we need someone to teach both of us how to change a tyre. It only dawned on me the other day when I was going down to Galway and I saw someone pulled over on the side of the motorway with a flat. And I was like, what would I do? I know I would probably call, I don't know, AA or like Brian or whoever. Yeah. But at the same time, in that instance, it would be so much quicker if I could do it myself.
0: I know, because we all have a spare tyre in the boot.
1: That's why I need to check. I don't know if I actually do. I think because I'm in a mini, there's very limited boot space that I was like,
0: You're like, I need my gym bag in there instead.
1: My gym bag and
0: extra coat. The tire can stay at home.
1: What will I do here? Another text here that says, from Ashling, that says, Kat, I'm 46, can't swim at all. I'm very nervous in the water. So I was determined to learn before I go on holidays next summer, as I feel I'm missing out by not being in the sea. I'm nervous, but I want to do it by next year. Hope you get there too.
0: Yes, Ashling.
1: I like that everyone's in this together.
0: Yeah.
1: On the swimming as well, Eric said, guys, why are we not that hard to swim in school? Knowing your 9x tables is no good in the water. I think it's really school dependent. My school did it, the neighbouring school didn't.
0: Yeah, it depends. Also, certain countries, like some countries, like they get the kids in at like 3 or 4 and some you're waiting or it's like something you can opt in or opt out of.
1: Have you seen all those? You have seen all the videos of the baby swimmers.
0: Yes.
1: So cute.
0: It's so impressive.
1: Yeah.
0: Like obviously it's scary, but like you just start swimming.
1: Yeah.
0: Just start swimming. Just there. You forget like when you're a baby, you swim in the womb. So technically it's like just muscle memory. Another text in.
1: Do you hear that, producer Joe? It's just muscle memory.
0: We used to swim, Joe. Just in the womb. James.
1: Like little tadpole.
0: Dave's also gotten in touch and says, I can't read analogue clocks. Was never taught as a child.
1: Oh no.
0: Interesting.
1: Can you read an analogue clock?
0: That's just like the normal clock,
1: yeah.
0: Right?
1: Yeah.
0: Yeah.
1: Yeah.
0: But we were taught in school specifically. I remember that. If no one had actually taught me, I probably wouldn't be able.
1: I don't remember being taught in school. I remember being taught by one of my uncles. Only because I kept saying 15 minutes and he's like, Irish people don't say 15 minutes to, they say quarter to. And then I was like, oh God, here we go, I need to learn all this. Craig got in touch. A skill that I wish I had was flirting. I am also flirt blind.
0: Wait, because it's true. No one teaches you how to properly flirt.
1: Craig, we'll teach you how to flirt.
0: Craig?
1: We'll do it. I tried to teach Andrew to wear how to flirt before as well. It was the most awkward thing. He was like, I was like, hey, how are you getting on?
0: He
1: was like, yeah, good now. Any crack?
0: I feel like girls, like you're just taught to stare at someone until they do something about it.

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0: it is from Taylor Swift. That's Patient Zero on 2FM Drive. It's time for this. Latest playoff. Laura.
1: Don't.
0: I don't know. Playlist playoff. Me and Laura are going head to head again. We've had a challenge set for us from the beginning of the week. The song that we pick has to have the word life in it, either in the song title or in the lyrics. Oh, I just unknowingly have been wiping the floor.
1: Don't you dare.
0: I'm a humble winner. Well, we still have two more days of it.
1: You're so much better at life than I am. I came in today, Afric looked at me and just went, so disappointed. And I was like, I thought I was back on track yesterday because I picked a song that you didn't know. Mm. And I was like, oh, great, here we go.
0: Yeah.
1: No, turns out no one
0: else knew. I thought you had it with Ronan Keaton. I won't lie, on Tuesday.
1: No one thought I had it with Ronan Keaton.
0: I love that song.
1: Anyway,
0: here we are.
1: That's behind us.
0: Yeah.
1: We've got today in front of us. Mm-hmm. What song have you gone for?
0: I've gone for one that contains one of your favorite artists. Have a listen.
1: No.

0: I'm not gonna lie, that was my tomorrow pick. I was like, Pitbull's a Friday. I'm gonna bring that man in on Friday. I'm not gonna bring him out today. Okay, fair enough.
1: J-Lo on the floor featuring Pitbull. Sorry, I had to.
0: Live your life. That's fair enough. Okay, hang on. Let's go. If people would like to vote for that cat, what can they do?
1: Text cat to 51552 or 087-187-9200. I can't help, I'm sorry, but thinking of when we did our World Cup of Bangers and the, was it an Arabic kind of sound that was in there? Andrew, remember the little clip you said that was on?
0: Sorry, Andrew and his headphones on doing something else. He's like a shocked
1: Andrew,
0: puppy.
1: I just played On the Floor by J-Lo and Pitbull, right? What was that sample from the World Cup of Bangers? Remember?
0: Can I do mine and we'll
1: you
0: give
1: look
0: him
1: so
0: a
1: confused.
0: We'll give him a moment.
1: I'll give him time to think about it and he can remind me. Okay, let's have your track.
0: Thank you for giving me the floor for a second. I've gone for this.
1: Oh my God.
0: I'm mortified that I hadn't thought about this earlier on.
1: Yeah, because it's brilliant.
0: Do you know why it came into my head? Because I...
1: Hold tight.
0: Mel C has been very active online lately. She's promoting a lot of different things. It's brilliant, okay? And the other day, I was absolutely delighted because she showed up in a dress and I commented underneath it and I was like, the third comment. And I came in and I said, bet you could still do a high kick in that. And it keeps bringing me back to the video because I keep getting likes in it and I'm delighted. And then I was like, what am I doing? Of course you got to pick the Spice Girls.
1: Stop.
0: 087-187-9200. If you would like to hear Spice Up Your Life, then all you need to do is text the word Laura to 51552 or 087-187-9200. If you want to hear Pitbull and J-Lo, then you're going to text Kat to the same thing. Have we found that sample yet?
1: Yes, we just got a text in from Jonathan. He saved you the work, Andrew. The sample is Lambada by Keoma. Thank you, Jonathan. Thank you.
0: I love how very sure we are that we've heard that before, even though we asked for it. Let's get back into some more music. This is Shawn Mendes and Camila Cabello. It is Señorita.

0: featuring Camila Cabello. That's Senorita right here on 2FM Drive, wrapping up the first hour of the show. Coming up, we have Ronan Mitchell. He's going to be in studio talking about how hard it is to make friends in your 20s and your 30s. Stay tuned for that.
1: And how to go about it. I'm very excited because it is such an interesting thing when you think about it. It gets harder as you start to get older, but that doesn't mean that it can't be done. We've also got music still to come from Drake. We've got some Ash, Stop the Wedding in there, and a little bit of Billie Eilish. Plus, we have the winner of Playlist Playoff. It is Spice Girls against Pitbull. I never thought I'd be conspiring against Pitbull before in my life. If you want Pitbull, you're going to text Cash. 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
17: It's 4 o'clock. I'm Jan O'Connell. Hundreds of students from across the country have been protesting in Dublin, demanding greater investment from the government in higher education. The Union of Students is calling on the government to fund our future ahead of next week's budget. It says high rents and the increased cost of going to college is making it increasingly difficult for young people to build a future in Ireland. A report by the Irish Penal Reform Trust has said that Ireland's prison system is sinking under the weight of numbers. The latest report also found people with mental health difficulties are being held in prison without access to appropriate care. Alva Keneally reports.
18: Each year, the Irish Penal Reform Trust assesses the performance of the penal system against human rights standards based on dignity, safety, transparency and equality. Of the 35 standards assessed by the IPRT last year, it found there was regression in 21

0: with just one standard showing progress. The mental health of those in prisons was also examined, and the research found that 42% of the average prison population was waiting for psychology services in November last year. Recommendations include a call for all remaining central mental hospital beds to be made operational immediately with sufficient staffing and resources.
1: Israel Prime Minister Benjamin Netanyahu says it's too early to say if Iran had any involvement in an attack by a pilot who stabbed another pilot and tried to take over a flight from Dubai to Tel Aviv yesterday. Ofer Spiegel, whose 74-year-old mother was on board the flight that made an emergency landing in Saudi Arabia, says it's a miracle no passengers were hurt.
2: She was very cool. Some of the passengers wasn't so fine, but they all sing when the plane landed. Some of them was in shock, of course. Some of them scream. It was very terrifying. But for now, they're all safe and they're all in Israel. And we are all happy that everything is fine with them.
1: An intensive surveillance operation to locate and remove an Asian hornet's nest in the Ringaskiddy area of County Cork is underway. The operation, which has been conducted by the National Park Service, was escalated following the capture of a second Asian hornet yesterday, close to the location where an initial specimen was photographed last week.
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1: Rain will spread eastwards across the country early tonight and overnight. Lowest temperatures of 9 degrees.
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5: Ian Flanagan has announced that he will leave his role as chief executive with Munster Rugby at the end of the month. He's been under mounting pressure since announcing a round of redundancies at the province at the back end of last season. Allied with the on-off signature of the attack coach Roger Randall, who ultimately opted not to join Munster. Kieran Frawley, meanwhile, will make his Connacht debut on Friday's URC clash away to Treviso. The Irish international has been named at out half by coach Stuart Lancaster. He's one of half a dozen players named in the Ireland summer tour to come straight back into the match day 23 for the game, having missed last week's fixture. The Republic of Ireland men's soccer side returned to the field of play this evening against Austria in the Nations League. It's understood that a number of protests have been planned around the game following Sunday's 3-0 Nations League win over Israel. On the team front, goalkeeper Gavin Bazunu, who opted against playing against Israel and Hungary, is available once again for selection. Kick-off at Lansdowne Road this evening is at 7:45. And live coverage is available on RTE television and on the RTE player. Round one of golf's Alfred Dunhill Links in Scotland. Patrick Harrington opened with a one over par round of 71. Michael Stewart and Jack Buchanan tie the lead on 7 under par. Aidan O'Brien is to saddle Diamond Nicholas, Benvenuto Chiellini and Minnie Hawk in this week's Prix de l'Arc de Triomphe. His son Joseph saddles Thundering On as 16 horses declared this morning. And the former world boxing champion Liam Smith has been charged with GBH today relating to an alleged attack on a night porter in Manchester last month. Smith, who held the WBO light middleweight title between 2015 and 16, was last seen in action when suffering defeat to Ireland's now world champion Aaron McKenna in April of last year. I'm Siobhan Madigan, that's RTE Sport here on 2FM.
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9: 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Hello.
10: That's right. Whoop, whoop. We are here for a

0: Good time. Long time, good time.
1: We're here for two more hours.
0: Two more hours. We still have Rhona Mitchell is on the way. He is going to be on to talk about making friends in your 20s and 30s. Such an interesting topic that me and Laura definitely want to deep dive into. Yes. Also, that chance to win €1,000 is still up for grabs. So stay tuned for more info on that. We've got music on the playlist from Ash. Bit of Drake in there. But right now, let's hear some Prospect. This is For Your Mind.

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1: I'm just howling reading those checks.
0: No, I'm just getting trolled.
1: You are coming for Laura in the tags. Okay, we have a couple here. Where do we even start? Philip says, Kat is on fire this week with her choices. Laura is a close second.
0: There is only second place.
1: Kat for the win today again. Laura, you need to do better or Kat will take a clean sweep this week. Has it ever been done?
0: No, Philip. It has never been done.
1: I'm scared.
0: We've never even got this far before.
1: Shane also says, Kat, it's looking like a clean sweep for Kat this week. Laura, I'm sure that's a laughing face emoji.
0: Danielle says, come on, Kat. She's on her roll this week with the bangers. I swear to God, if I pick Pitbull, there is no way he would have voted for me.
1: I don't know. Well, Jonathan does rate Pitbull here. He says, Laura, even though I prefer Pitbull, but not J-Lo, because she's far up her own hole. Yeah, sorry about the geekiness, but I'm a self-confess anorak. That's about the music sample we asked you for. Poor Kat, I keep forgetting that none of you were born when those songs were released. LOL. Okay, we get a drum roll.
0: Sure, why not? Let's get a drum roll and see.
1: Oh, clean sweep, I'm coming after you, baby.
0: And just to spite you, I'm going to get tomorrow. And I can't even be mad because it's bloody Pitbull.
1: It's your friend, it's Pitbull. You love Pitbull.
0: Well done.

0: Wow. Jennifer Lopez, Pitbull on the floor, playlist playoff winner for Thursday. Possible clean sweep for Ka this week for the first time only.
1: Oh yeah, go on. Tell everyone you're going to win.
0: I think I might end there. I think I might stop there.
1: No. Say exactly what you want to say.
0: I might win this week. I might win the whole week. This has never happened before.
1: Fantastic.
0: Forgive me if I'm excited.
1: Yeah.
0: Oh.
2: The competitive side of Kat is coming out, isn't it?
0: Finally.
1: I'm not a
0: competitive
1: person at all. But
3: no, she absolutely is. But she goes like this smiley face. She's like, I'm not competitive at all. I'm just going to wipe the floor with you.
2: You must be bringing it out in her now.
3: I know. I only have myself to blame now. Yeah. I think of it. It's desperate. Yeah. Imagine I just started not
0: caring. You recruited me.
3: I can't even begin to tell you how much my blood's boiling.
2: She's actually upset here. Like.
3: I'm trying to be okay about it.
2: Well,
3: I'm not.
2: I will say, great choices by the two of you. Very high octane and dance kind of vibes today on Thursday.
0: Thank you.
2: Yeah.
0: You're a great ref. You really are.
3: Mm. Get off the fence.
2: Katia, you were better though. Anyway, obvious choice. I didn't even know what you were playing for the start. No,
0: be careful, Ronan, if you want to go. Be careful.
3: Yeah. So anyways, Ronan, lovely to see you. You may as well go back home now. Yeah. We're going to go into more music. This is...
2: Nice talk to you. Good luck.
3: Ronan, what's the crack? You're here because we were telling people all about this at the beginning of the show.
2: Yes.
3: Because it's all about making friends in your 20s and your 30s.
2: Absolutely.
3: Which we know can be notoriously hard. And also, it doesn't just end there. 20s, 30s, and so on and so forth.
2: It can be all...

0: the time, but yeah. I think there's times in your life, maybe when you start secondary school, you start college, like, you know, you have to try and make friends at those times, yeah. but everyone's doing it and it's probably much easier.
1: Yeah. yeah.
0: And then there's maybe a third time or a fourth time when you turn 25, 26, maybe 30. It depends on the situation. Mm. It depends what your friends' situations are as well. Yeah. If you're maybe not married and they're married, or you turn around and all your friends have immigrated,
1: yeah.
0: you know, that's another thing.
2: And that is the thing. It's not saying that you don't have your friend group. It's just that you might be in different stages.
0: A million percent.
1: So there's a lot of growth that happens in your 20s, 30s,
0: yeah.
1: or even beyond. And you might not be on the same page as people. You might still have a lot of love for them, but you still want to branch out and meet new people that have similar interests to you. As your interests change and differ the older
0: Absolutely.
1: You get.
0: Absolutely. I think you just kind of, you're growing up and then it just happens and you turn around and you say, well, maybe times are different now. People are away, different interests. So that's what I want to talk about, and how are people making friends in their 20s and 30s.
1: Yeah.
0: So I did a bit of research and I asked on Instagram and everything, but there was an RTE article in June, just to highlight this. It was basically that Irish young people are higher than the EU average of kind of loneliness. So we're at 20% people in Ireland reported feeling lonely most or all of the time in the last 4 weeks since they asked the question.
2: That is really sad.
0: It is, and the EU average is 13%. And if you asked me, like, just earlier on today or yesterday, what you think the numbers are, I wouldn't have said we're any higher than any other country, but we are. So I was looking at how can you make friends, or how are people actively making friends? Because I feel like it can be a bit of a decision.
1: Yeah.
0: And it seems to be activities are one of the options, you know. Mm-hmm. So straight away, and people are sitting at home or in the car and they know what I'm going to say, and it's a run club. And it gets a lot of negativity online, okay? And I'm going to talk about both sides.
2: Oh, go on.
0: Or maybe online and on the radio, maybe in about 30 seconds. But it gets, you know, people say, look, they look like cults and they're just like 100 people running around. And maybe if you are running some sort of cult and you have any tangible links to the Illuminati or anything, well, stop that. We don't approve of any of that. But for the people who are running the run clubs and people are coming together, it genuinely is working. And I've seen it. My friends in Galway, when I head out with them, were with their friends from run club. And one of the guys is a musician in the run club. They're going to their gigs. They're genuinely a friend group. And, you know, some of them are shifting. We're not here to talk about that. We're here to talk about meeting friends.
1: Great place to meet your other half, just saying.
0: Not
1: from
0: absolutely.
1: My experience, but from other people I've heard.
0: When you finish running, it'll be a bit difficult to kind of do it while they're running, but that's another skill.
2: That's a new challenge.
0: Yes, but run clubs. What do you think of run clubs? Have you ever been in one?
2: No, sorry. And that is just my own hatred towards running. I always say if I'm running, everybody else move fast because something is wrong, because I'm not doing it for enjoyment. And I appreciate the run clubs and how much they do, because it's never just a run. You do the run, you do the coffee afterwards, then there's like the run, the sauna, the run, that there's always something happening.
1: You almost do it for the socializing
2: 100%.
1: Aspect
2: of it. Like, and a lot of gyms are like that as well. Like, I was in a gym in Galway years ago, and my current gym now always throw summer parties, Christmas parties, where you do a class and then there's a DJ afterwards and then everybody has a few drinks and then everybody heads out, or they don't and it just ends there.
0: Yeah.
2: But like, I've met two of my really good friends through the gym.
0: Absolutely. Yeah. It can happen. With the run club, I tried one last year.
1: How'd you get on?
0: Not great. So basically, I tried one and we were running in the Phoenix Park and I was like, this is fantastic.
2: Now, those run clubs are intense.
0: You know, this one was a slower pace. You can find them for everyone, you know, or every style. But I started jogging anyway and I brought a friend initially. So look, you're off to a good start. And basically, we were jogging, everyone was talking. I was kind of looking right and left, chatting away, and ran into a pole.
1: Oh, yeah. No.
0: Small pole. And this was one of those kind of hip run clubs where everyone's stylish and good looking and stuff. Like, just by chance, I turned up and I was like, Jesus, is Vogue working here?
2: In. You've got a mustache.
0: I don't know.
1: Yeah.
0: The one thing I get abused about is my mustache. But anyway, I ran into a pole. Everyone turned around. I was like, these run clubs, it's over with. Next activity, book clubs.
1: Okay, oh, yeah.
0: So I was doing some research, yeah. And Coach Emma Burke wrote an article for the Fashion Journal. She moved to Australia. And basically, and this is another interesting thing, she was talking to one of her friends in Melbourne. And her friend said, I think you'd really like my other friend. You should meet up, which is a kind thing to do. And I don't know how often that happens.
1: Yeah.
0: But regardless, she met up with the other friend and she said, I'm actually going to book club after this. Do you want to come? She went to the book club and then she hit it off with it was only about 4 or 5 people in the book club.
1: Mm-hmm.
0: But I think that's a great idea.
1: That is
0: sitting around in a coffee shop.
1: Yeah.
0: You have something to talk about. You're also leading up of the week. Everyone wants to read a little bit deep down. They want to read. You know, so you're forced to.
2: And I'm sorry, you're talking to the person who, like my Kindle is going to just blow up
0: explode.
2: One of these days. I love it so much.
0: Yeah, but some people struggle to read.
1: See,
0: so
1: I'm terrible for reading books. Like, and I do know that. So even though, like, that is a great idea. But see, there could be people out there that are similar to me where I am, I'd say I'm a bit of an introvert at most times. And I have to constantly tell myself, you've got to inconvenience yourself to meet new people, because that can

0: interest. So this lady Radhika went to a rock climbing group, and I actually have friends in my life that are rock climbing, and they have that kind of thing in common. They've met people through that. But this lady joined a rock climbing group, and after 1 week there was an international trip planned. Nothing to do with her, it was just planned.
1: Yeah. That's so
0: and she
1: cool.
0: was like, I'm gonna go. And she had an absolutely fantastic time in Spain. So a specific interest can really...
1: Yoga is a lot of that as well, isn't it? Like people go on a lot of yoga trips.
2: Yeah, my sister does like a sunrise yoga thing. Yeah. She started going by herself, but then a lot of similar faces started going, and they all just naturally go for a coffee after. Yeah.
0: I wanted to ask you about that because I don't really go to yoga, like Pilates.
2: I love it.
0: But you
2: a
0: do a lot
2: that.
0: Of gym classes. So what type of gym or what type of class? I feel to meet people, it would want to be a kind of a class or an activity rather than going to the gym, you know what I mean?
1: Oh, 100%. Going to the gym by yourself is a lot harder because people have their own personal space. They've got the headphones on and they're doing their own thing a lot of the time.
0: Yeah.
1: You don't really want to kind of go up to someone. If it's someone that you're seeing quite regularly on the gym floor, like it happened in work here, in the work gym that we go to, I ended up making friends with all of these random men because we were in there at 6 o'clock every single morning, and you just naturally start talking to people when you're there for a few weeks. Classes though were a great one because you start to see the same faces.
0: Yeah.
1: And that's what happened to me. I started to see the same faces, and then we would be in the dressing room afterwards and be like, oh my god, that was desperate.
2: Yeah.
1: That was the worst thing I've ever been at, blah blah blah. And then it's like, oh, where are you from? Oh,
0: absolutely.
1: Jesus, yeah. And then it takes off from there, and it just takes little bits.
2: There's no better feeling than when you bond with someone a little bit in the gym or the changing room or whatever, and then you get that follow on Instagram and then you follow them back.
0: Well, that's an important thing.
2: Euphoric.
0: And that's something I want to talk about as well, where it's like the social media thing, the online side of it.
1: Yeah.
0: You know, if you did meet someone, feel free to drop that follow
2: yeah.
0: or follow up to an Instagram story and say, maybe if you met them during the week and said, we should have coffee, where no one ever has coffee then, follow up with
1: yeah.
0: it.
1: Yeah. Roland, what about, speaking of online, I've seen like Bumble do like Bumble
0: yeah.
1: BFF.
0: This I felt was strange. Bumble BFF, but I've genuinely seen people, so I put it on my Instagram story earlier, you know, what are people's recommendations for meeting people? And one of them was Bumble BFF.
1: Mm-hmm.
0: So basically it's a platonic, it's like the dating app, but it's just platonic.
1: Yeah.
0: So you're swiping, except it's for friends, which is a little bit bizarre, but...
1: It feels ruthless.
0: It cool. does. And it was funny because Emily Blatt wrote an article for The Guardian, and she said that being ghosted by a potential new pal is arguably worse.
1: I'd say so.
0: I would be absolutely
2: septic. I didn't think of that.
0: She was meeting a girl and she deleted the app a couple of hours before she met her.
1: You would be really nervous.
0: I would be like... Believe me, I'm in the DMs, okay?
2: Oh, yeah.
0: I'm in the DMs.
2: Good line in those DMs.
0: And I see the word seen every now and again. And I'm like, I'm looking at myself in the mirror. I'm like, I'll be back. It's no problem. We're fine. We'll move on. Next round. And if that was a friend and they were like, I'm not me, I'd be like, what?
2: I know.
0: I'd be so devastated.
1: No, but it is. It hits a little bit different. It's like friend breakups are as hard as relationship
0: yeah.
1: breakups
0: yeah.
1: sometimes.
2: But this is all to say, like, shoot your shot.
0: Shoot
2: it. When it comes to just making friends, shoot your shot. Even if you feel a little bit uncomfortable,
1: yeah.
2: it is going to pay off because there's nothing better than when you find a new person to bond with.
0: When you talk, I got another reply on Instagram where it was like talking to people like in public, whether it's the gym or in a park.
1: Yeah.
0: That might be fine for you. I talked to someone in a park once and then they called the guards. But look, so that's different. The last one now... So it's dating people. Someone wrote, the lady who did the Guardian article basically tried to actively meet friends for a year.
1: Okay.
0: And she had a topic that said dating people. And I was like, what is this one on about? So effectively, she dated people for a short term. And this wasn't on purpose. It was just an observation from her life. And if it didn't work out, she'd start to become friends with them. And then another incident happened where she broke up with her boyfriend and she missed the boyfriend, but she also missed his friends.
1: Oh.
0: And that was a big thing. But yeah. when she started to get friendly with the boyfriend, she actually started getting friendly with the best mate again. And they asked the ex-boyfriend, can we hang out platonically? So that's for me now, that's a bit of a red flag or something. I don't know.
1: Well, yeah.
0: That's a dangerous one.
1: I think that is a dangerous one.
0: Yeah.
1: That could lead to more and then that just gets quite messy. But look, each their own.
2: Yeah.
1: But yeah, I'd love to know 087-187-9200. Have you made friends in your 20s, 30s, 40s, whatever it is, not in a school setting or a college setting? How has it gone for you and how have you gone about it? Rhona Mitchell, because you moved to Dublin.
0: I did.
1: How did you go about making friends?
0: Now, to be fair, I moved for college and I joined the hurling team and I think sports teams,
1: brilliant.
0: I got a lot of replies from that.
1: Yeah.
0: I also got a reply from a friend of mine because I was in the Rose of Tralee a couple
1: you
0: years
1: were.
0: Ago and he said the Rose of Tralee, but then you're stuck with people like you for the rest of your life. So fair play, Park.
2: Brilliant.
1: Thanks, Ronan.
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0: Sienna Spira, that is Great Expectation right here on 2FM Drive. Now, still to come, we've got music on the way from Billie Eilish. We've got Ash, plus we've got that €1,000 with thanks to Cadbury to give away. And Nish, Toshi, and I'm done now.
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2: Yes, it is hard to pick a favourite, but that is exactly what we're going to ask you to do. 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We're going to go back into the music. This is Drake, God's Plan.

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0: Josh, that is Stop the Wedding right here on 2FM Drive. That is all over my TikTok.
1: All over. It's great everywhere. Song. Great song. Rona Mitchell was just in here. He's talking about something that's absolutely brilliant. Making friends in your 20s and 30s and beyond, and kind of recognizing that it might be a bit trickier making friends when you're outside of those institutions of school and college and whatnot. We got a text in from Deirdre. 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Heading to Crime Club this evening. A true crime case is picked each week. You listen to a podcast or watch the documentaries

0: during the week, then discuss if you would have found them guilty or not guilty on the night. There's a group of about 10 of us and we meet weekly in the local library. There's always cake and tea and coffee too. Love that. I usually end up listening to the podcast while I'm running if I'm out on my own. She also has a mini running club going as well. Fair play, Deirdre. There's a book club that's on the same time too, once a month, so I try to find out what their reading for the month is as well. Great idea.
1: I like the idea of the crime club as well, because it's one of those things where you can find out exactly where someone's morals are.
0: Yes.
1: You know, you're like, oh, could we be friends?
0: Yeah.
1: Do we align on those sort of things?
0: And you don't need to read. Just say, like, that's, you know, I listen to a podcast all day long or watch a documentary. It's great. Not that much commitment.
1: But even with the book clubs and stuff as well, it's just finding that common ground. It's like that one thing that you can start talking about, and then you can pivot off into your own lives and your own things.
0: Yeah.
1: But we were just talking about, like I'm really lucky, you're really lucky as well. We've got a great friend group from school.
0: Yeah.
1: And I adore them and I love them to bits. But it's really nice having external groups to that.
0: So true.
1: Because like when I moved to Dublin as well, I was like, okay, you need to make friends here.
0: Yeah.
1: You have to make firm friends too, that you can call up to be like, do you want to go for a coffee? Or will we just go for a brunch? Or will we go for a random drink on a Tuesday evening because we can, kind of a thing. And then you find like all these like lovely interests, and then you've got this whole new network of people, which is really nice. Then you can go back to your friends and that scratches itched.
0: Yeah, because your school friends are, I guess, they turn into your life friends, and like you always water that cup as well, like that plant, and like that connection is always there. But it is important to kind of make your life a bit more fruitful when you connections. And when Ronan was chatting about like bonding over a niche topic, and I can relate to this because that's kind of how it might start and it might trickle into a proper like amazing friendship. I always talk about my love of Beyonce, and I have you met them at my wedding. I have a group of Beyonce friends, so we all met queuing for Beyonce in the Three Arena years ago, and then we bonded over how obsessed we were over her. And now we go to like DJ nights that are like specifically they just play 3 hours of Beyonce music. But now we've gotten to a stage where we meet up beyond that, so we'll meet up and just go for a random breakfast, or I'll go to one of their houses and we'll have drinks together. So it started off as like, this is a thing I'm geeking out over, this is a niche topic that I'm obsessed with, and now it's just like, oh, you're just my friend now. It's great.
1: Beyond Beyonce.
0: Actually, we might rename the group chat to
1: there
0: that.
1: You go, please.
0: Beyond
1: do
0: Beyonce.
1: 087-187-9200 or 515-552. Just let us know if you've made friends not in a school setting, like where you've had to put yourself out of your comfort zone as well. It is like, I think you have to be really aware too when you're in a friendship group of where everybody is in life stages.
0: Yeah.
1: Because there's no set thing. I know when you're growing up, when you're like 18, 19, you're like, okay, that's it. I'm going to be married. I'm going to have a house. I'm going to have kids by the time I'm 30. That's not the case.
0: It doesn't happen like that.
1: Like, Ashley doesn't say, when even as someone in their mid 30s right now, I'm like, oh no, I'm still a teenager. Like, what are you
0: I'm still a teen
1: what
0: girl.
1: Are you talking about? But that was like one of the things as well that I have gotten really conscious of over the last year or two, I suppose, when you're looking, because it's really easy to just go, okay, yeah, we're celebrating this person because they get married. We're celebrating this person because they're having a baby. You have to remember that you have to celebrate everything else as well.
0: Yeah,
1: you
0: celebrate know, like, that promotion at work.
1: Absolutely. Celebrate the fact that it's Tuesday.
0: Yeah.
1: Celebrate the fact that we can have like just a day out if we can. And three of my friends are single at the minute, and I am loving the lives that they are living.
0: Oh my god!
1: Because there's so much fun in the group chat about whether they're going on dates, whether they're not going on dates. Some of them are just taking like breaks from dates and stuff. But then they're like, Laura, we're going on a singles night out. Do you want to join? I'm like, yes.
0: Yeah.
1: Yes, because I've got nothing to lose here and I can observe.
0: It's always so much crack. And another thing I will say, this, I feel like this should be a PSA, like we kind of need to inconvenience ourselves more.
1: Yes.
0: Like, yeah, the couch is great. You love getting cozy, getting into cozy clothes, pajamas, whatnot, and having a duvet day. Sometimes you gotta just inconvenience yourself, and you'll realize you start having such a good time, and you thank yourself for just leaving the house.
1: Is this going outside for winter?
0: Yeah.
1: Andrew Dupre, clip that there now so I can remind you of this when we're going for drinks and dinner after the show.
0: I'm going to
1: clip yourself saying this. You sometimes you have to inconvenience yourself.

0: Alex Warren, that is Passenger right here on 2FM Drive. Now, we have had a very, very good week of this. It is time to tell you all about our Booby Trap bingo game. But first of all, let me tell you about the prize. Because if you've got the highest score this week, you're going to win yourself a two-night autumn stay for two at the Grand Hotel in the heart of the picturesque coastal village of Malahide in County Dublin. Now, you are going to get to stay in a luxurious suite with a beautiful sea view. 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
1: So what's the game to win that prize? It is called Booby Trap Bingo. It's a good old fashioned game of Jeopardy. Here's how it works. We've got 20 clips in front of us. All you have to do is pick a number between 1 and 20. You're then going to hear a piece of a song. You have to give us either the name of the artist or the name of the song. You do that, you get yourself a point on the board. But if you get it wrong, it doesn't matter. We keep moving on to the next clip. You don't get penalised for the wrong answer. You can stay going for as long as you like, but if you land on one of these guys, there we go, one of those, you're gone, you lose it all. Now, there are two of them hidden in amongst the 20 clips. Our theme is great. This week it is pop groups, and if you think you have what it takes to get the highest score, score of 5 you need to beat, and win that prize, text the word bingo and your name to 51552 or WhatsApp us on 0871879200. We could be calling you back. This is Sabrina Carpenter.

0: That was Beg Kim finishing off the second hour of the show for us today. 087-187-9200 is the text line. We've got Booby Trap Bingo on the way. We've got our chat with Meredith Marks. And please keep your text coming in to us on how you made your friends in your 20s and 30s. Isn't that right, Kat?
1: Yeah.
0: Look at us now.
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17: It's 5 o'clock. I'm Jan O'Connell. A woman in her 30s has died from injuries she sustained during a serious assault in North Dublin. The incident took place near Main Street in Belmain, Dublin 13 on Monday. The woman was brought to Beaumont Hospital following the assault. A man in his 20s who was arrested on Tuesday in connection with the assault was released yesterday without charge, pending a file to the DPP. Protesters from the Stop the Game and the Ireland-Palestine Solidarity Campaign are gathering in Ball's Bridge ahead of the Ireland-Austria game at the Aviva this evening. There's a visible Garda presence. Our Eastern correspondent Samantha Labreri is there.
18: Since lunchtime, protesters have been gathering around the Aviva Stadium in Dublin ahead of tonight's Nations League game between Ireland and Austria. The main protest is due to begin around 6:30 at the junctions of Lansdowne, Northumberland and Pembroke Roads, when members of the Ireland-Palestine Solidarity Campaign say they'll line the footpaths of the streets leading to the Aviva. They're calling for Sunday's game between Ireland and Israel, which is taking place in Serbia behind closed doors, not to go ahead. There's a visible Garda presence around the stadium and officials in the Aviva are preparing for the possibility of protests during the game.
17: Conservation rangers searching for an Asian hornet's nest in Ringaskiddy, County Cork, have attached a tiny radio transmitter to one of the insects. Experts say they are now certain there is a nest in the area. The Asian hornet poses a

0: serious threat to native honeybees. Our environment correspondent George Lee.
1: The tiny transmitter was successfully attached to the back of a live Asian hornet this afternoon, a significant development in the intensive search operation. The idea is relatively simple. Allow the hornet to fly away and then follow its radio signal in the hope that it leads conservation rangers directly back to the nest. Several Asian hornets have been seen foraging among ripened ivy around a disused building in the Ringaskiddy area. But the abundance of ivy is complicating the operation because the hornets are strongly attracted to it. The team has been spraying a very sweet pink syrup into the air to lure the insects away from the ivy and towards specially prepared bait stations.
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0: Rain will spread across the country tonight. Lowest temperatures of 9 degrees.
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4: Ian Flanagan will leave his role as chief executive at Munster Rugby at the end of the month. He's been under mounting pressure since announcing a round of redundancies at the back end of last season, allied with a failed recruitment of a new attack coach in Roger Randall. Kieran Frawley has been selected to make his Connacht debut in tomorrow night's URC clash away to Treviso. The Irish international has been named at out half by his coach, Stuart Lancaster. The Republic of Ireland return to the field of play in the international front this evening. They take on Austria in the Nations League. It's understood a number of protests have been planned around the game following Sunday's 3-0 Nations League win over Israel. Kickoff at Lansdowne Road is at 7:45. Live coverage available on RTE television and via the RTE player. Round one of the Alfred Dunhill links in Scotland. Porter Carrington opened with a 1-over par 71. Michael Stewart and Jack Buchanan tie the lead on 7 under par. I'm Siobhan Madigan, that's RTE Sport here on 2FM.
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9: 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It is Laura and Kat with you until 6 o'clock today. Loads of good stuff still coming up on the show, Laura.
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10: Says the bathtub and she dishes all the dirt on what happened on that flight. She will be joining us in this hour. We cannot wait. We've also got Booby Trap Bingo on the way. We are trying to be the score of 5 in that. Plus we've got music from Ray. We've got Green Day in there and some Khaki Kid. But right now we're getting some Hugel. This is moving to the sun on 2FM Drive.

0: Tame Impala, that's Loser, right here on 2FM Drive. Oh, we're fired up for this, baby. It is time to play our game, a booby trap bingo for the chance to win that two-night autumn stay for two at the Grand Hotel in the heart of picturesque coastal village of Malahide in County Dublin. We've got Lisa on the line. Hi, Lisa.
1: Hi, how are you?
0: We're very good. How are you doing? How's your day so far?
1: Yeah, all good. On my way home from work.
0: Oh, what do you do for work, Lisa?
1: I work in QC.
0: QC.
1: In like quality control.
0: Fantastic. Thank you. I'm like, break it down for a second. What's that in English? What does that entail?
1: It's basically just making sure the pharmaceutical products are okay.
0: Oh, love this.
2: Proper job.
0: Proper job.
2: Very important, Lisa. Thank you very much. Lisa, are you finished work now already?
1: Yeah, finished.
2: Okay, fantastic. Two-night stay in the Grand Hotel in Malahide. If you won it, who would you bring with you?
1: I think I'd bring my fiancé.
2: Fantastic. Tom. What's your fiancé's name?
1: Tom.
2: Oh, Tom. Fantastic. Right.
0: I know you don't want to hear this, but have you date set? Are you wedding planning?
1: We do. Yeah, we're getting married in April.
0: That's so exciting. So
2: that is going to fly in. Are you getting, where are you getting married? Do you get married here?
1: Yes, in Calvin in Virginia Park Lodge.
0: Oh my gosh, that's a great location.
2: So fun.
1: Yeah, really excited. It looks stunning. Looks really nice.
2: Are you both from Leixlip?
1: We're originally from Leixlip actually, but bought Leixlip last year.
0: Oh my
2: Cat's neck of the woods.
0: Yeah, did you go to St. Joseph's?
1: Yeah.
0: Oh my god, that was my secondary school. Shout out to Joey's.
1: Yeah, I think you were actually in the year below me.
0: No way.
1: Yeah.
0: Oh my god, do you know, my sister's called Andrea. Were you in ear of the girl, a girl called Andrea, by any chance?
1: I think she was a year above me, maybe. I can't remember,
0: this
1: but
0: is
1: no,
0: so cool.
1: Not in my ear.
0: I'm loving this. We might have to take this conversation outside the radio, though. Fantastic. We'll get back to the game.
2: Well, Lisa, I'll explain the rules to you very quickly, okay? We have got 20 clips. All you need to do is pick a number between 1 and 20. You're then going to hear a piece of a song, and you have to either give us the name of the artist or the name of the song, okay? If you do that, you'll get yourself a point on the board. If you can't, it doesn't matter, all right? You just move on to the next clip. You can stay going for as long as you like. However, if at any point you land on one of these lads, on one of our booby traps, then you lose everything, okay? So we're hoping that you can avoid them today. Darren played with us on Tuesday and he is in the top score of 5. So we need to get you as far as 5 and then we can decide what we want to do after that. Couple of little rules. Have to take your first answer and have to get your answer before the klaxon goes off. You will not miss that klaxon. Myself and Kat are louder than the klaxon and we do apologise for that in advance.
0: We'll be cheering you on.
2: Yeah, we've got your back. The fact that you don't get penalised for a wrong answer is why we always say have a go, because you just never know what might get you a point on the board. Is that all right?
1: Cool, sounds good.
2: Is there anyone there to help you?
1: No, by myself, unfortunately.
2: No, actually not unfortunately, because sometimes there's too many distractions going on, right? This is for you and you won't need to concentrate. We're doing pop groups this week, so keep that in mind that it won't be just a singular artist or a singer or anything along those lines. It'll be a group and that's what will get you the point. So, would you like to give us your very first number?
1: I'll go for 1.
2: You're going for number 1. Okay, have a listen to this. Name of the artist or the name of the song. Best of luck, Lisa. Here we go. Sing it.
1: Work?
2: It's Liberty Eggs, just a little. Work?
3: Just a little bit.
0: But that's okay. That's fine. Wrong answer doesn't get you out of this game. You keep going. What is your next number?
1: 5.
2: Number 5. Have a listen to this. Lisa. Lisa, who is it?
1: To the left. I can't remember.
0: It's the Spice Girls.
1: Oh, I got it too late.
2: That's okay.
0: That's okay. We're going to shake it out.
2: You know why you didn't get that now, Lisa? Because I didn't win it in Playlist Playoff earlier on today. So you didn't get to hear it in full. Your mind wasn't jogged enough. It's not your problem. It's everybody else's. Let's go for your next number. What would you like?
1: 10.
2: Going in with number 10. Okay. Have a little listen to this. Name of the artist or the name of the song. Here we go. I've been searching all
0: over Facebook. Lisa. Any ideas?
1: I thought it sounded familiar, sorry.
2: That's okay. It's N-Dubs, I Need You. And I actually haven't heard that song in a hot minute. Mm. Andrew's nodding out there like, yes, we should get it on the playlist.
0: You brought that one out of the archives.
2: Doesn't matter. Let's go again.
1: 11.
2: Number 11. Okay. Have a listen to this.
4: Come on, Lisa. Who is it?
1: BTS.
2: Yes! Come on!
1: Oh, nice.
2: Amazing. Brilliant. All right. Now we're rocking. We've got one on the board. Let's go for your next number.
1: 50.

0: Number 15. Okay, name of the artist or name of the song. Have a listen. Who is it, Lisa? What's the song?
1: Scandalous?
0: Yes!
2: Sorry, we're so into this.
0: We get really excited.
2: You know we've got your back, Lisa.
0: You're on two now. Top score is currently 5. Only 3 away. So let's have your next number. Let's keep it going.
1: Go 18.
2: Number 18. Have a listen to this. Artist or song. Here we go. See you out
0: that door, baby. Sing it, Lisa.
1: Backstreet Boys, Bye Bye.
0: No, it's the other one. NSYNC. But it was Bye Bye Bye.
1: Oh, no.
0: But not to worry. We keep playing on.
2: What's your next number?
1: 2.
2: Number 2. Have a little listen to this.
0: Come on, Lisa.
1: Tragedy?
0: Yes.
2: Fantastic. Oh my God. Okay. You've got 3 on the board.
0: Okay. Let's have your next number, Lisa, between 1 and 20. Where are we going?
1: 4.
2: Number 4. Here we go. Have a listen to this.
0: Come on, Lisa.
2: Lisa. I feel like that one was on the tip of your tongue 100%. It was All Saints, Pure Shores. It's okay. We're nearly there.
0: Almost there. Just 2 more points until you reach the score of 5. Right, let's have your next number.
1: 3.
2: Number 3. Have a listen to this.
0: Come on, Lisa. You know it.
1: Rock Your Body? Everybody? Everybody? No.
2: We need to go to producer Joe.
1: Because
2: you said, no, it was Backstreet Boys, Everybody. But she said
0: Backstreet Body. Yeah.
2: Or Backstreet Body. I couldn't hear that, but producer Joe's overruled. He said Rock Your Body.
1: Oh.
2: It's okay, though. You are still in the game. So let's go. Okay. Give us your next number.
1: Number is 14.
2: Number 14. Have a listen to this.
0: You know it, Lisa.
1: Survivor?
0: Yes!
2: Oh, thank God.
0: You are a survivor. You've got 4 on the board. Only 1 score away to reach Darren's score of 5. Okay, do you want to keep going? Let's have your next number.
1: 3.
2: Number? Oh, you've done 3. Okay, so you've got... do you want me to give you your numbers?
1: Yeah, go for it.
2: You've got 6, 7, 8, 9, 12, 13, 16, 17, 19, 20.
1: 26.
2: Number 6. Have a listen to this.
0: Come on, Lisa.
1: I don't know that one at all. Sorry.
2: There's a feeling I'm feeling through and through. Oh,
0: it's
2: so
0: 6.
2: Sorry.
0: 6
2: is a whole lot of loving. A really bad remix.
0: I see what you did there, Andrew.
2: He's telling us to shut up.
0: I appreciate it. Respect it.
2: Right. 6 on number 6.
0: Yeah.
2: You're 1 away. Lisa, you can still pull this out of the bag. Where would you like to go next?
1: I'll try 7.
2: Going for number 7. Okay. Have a listen to this.
0: No!
2: Oh, Lisa, I'm so sorry.
0: I'm so sorry. You were doing so well. You were on a roll.
1: Thanks anyway, guys.
2: Do you know what? You're fine. You're going to have a great wedding.
0: Yeah.
2: Enjoy Virginia Park.
1: Yeah.
0: Send us pics.
2: We're not over the wedding. Yes. We can't get enough of it. Thank you so much, Lisa. We'll chat to you later, okay?
1: Thanks so much.
0: Thanks, Lisa. Shout out to Joey's. I love this world. So small.
2: I know, it's
0: so small.
2: Absolutely brilliant. Andrew, how are you feeling there? You've got a blast eclipse to make for tomorrow. Oh my God. I really wish that went down on Mike. He said, I'm not here tomorrow. And I can't say the rest of the sentence. Producer Joe and producer Andrew are leaving us for Dush tomorrow. They are going to the IMROS, the Radio Awards. We're very proud of you, Andrew Dupuyre.
0: He's best up luck for an to award. Andrew.
2: Yeah, of course he is. Best boy. Producer Joe, I don't know why you're gone. You just on sesh.
0: Oh. Here's me thinking he just wanted to wear a tux and have a night out.
2: To go on the beer.
0: He just told us he's Jut. Okay. Yeah,
2: a different category, I'm assuming, to what Andrew Dupuyre is in. He said, yes, definitely a different category. Do you know what? Stop talking because no one can hear you. I'm trying to repeat here as we're going. They're coming in on top of my ear. So myself and yourself are going to be... Oh my God.
0: I know. No parents.
2: Substitute teacher. Fantastic.
0: Kids gone wild.
2: Okay, we're a murder. We can tear the back off them for the day. They won't even know about it.

0: We will be playing another game of Booby Trap Bingo tomorrow. We have a score of 5 to beat, but let's get in some music. We did.
1: Oh, wait. Darren has texted in. He's been listening. He said, had me sweating listening to that poor Lisa. Darren, you're still at the top of the leaderboard. Darren. Keep those fingers crossed.
0: For anyone who didn't hear Darren.

0: especially for Andrew DePuyer and Andrew DePuyer only. That is end of I Need You.
1: He was having a great time.
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0: Do it now. €1,000 could be in your back pocket in the next 20 minutes.
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0: Tammy Chico right here on 2FM Drive. It's Laura and Kat with you. Text in for that chance to win €1,000 cash thanks to Cadbury's. But right now it is 5:30. We're about to head over to the newsroom for the headlines.
1: A woman in her 30s has died from injuries she sustained during a serious assault in North Dublin on Monday afternoon. The woman was brought to Beaumont Hospital following the assault. On day five of the Drumcree Parade standoff, protesters remain on the Garvahy Road and efforts to resolve the dispute are continuing. This evening, the Northern Secretary is reconvening talks with the residents of the Garvahy Road and the Orange Order. Protesters from the Stop the Game and Ireland-Palestine Solidarity Campaign are gathering in Ballsbridge ahead of the Ireland-Austria game in the Aviva Stadium this evening. There's a visible Garda presence in the area. That's it for now. News in full at 6.
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0: the flavour you favour and win big with Cadbury Dairy Milk and 2FM.
1: That is right. We have got our massive Cadbury Dairy Milk competition. It continues on the station all this week. Now, we've upped the prize money. We've actually doubled it. So instead of playing for 500 quid, you're playing for 1,000 euro. You all entered. We love to see it. We can only have one winner. And on the line, playing with us right now, we've got Rachel. Hi, Rachel.
2: Hello. How are you? How are things?
3: We're very good. How are you? You sound like you're in a great mood. You sound like you're in the mood to win some cash.
2: I really am. I'm in the park with the children. The sun is shining and I would love the 1,000 euros, but look, we'll throw our name in the hat.
3: Of course.
2: I don't know now. A bit nervous, but look, we'll see.
3: Don't stress, Rachel. We're behind you.
4: Yeah, there's no need. We're going to get straight into it. I'll tell you how God. The competition
2: Hopefully.
4: Works. So, as you know, it is all to celebrate the Cadbury Dairy Milk, Rachel. So, with 8 flavours and 8 squares, there's one for everyone. Like the bar itself, on the screen in front of us, we have got 8 squares. One for each Dairy Milk bar. And behind each square is 8 seconds of a song or a movie. So, all you have to do is choose the flavour you favour. And after we play the clip, you'll have 10 seconds to give us your answer. If it's a movie, we just need the name of the movie. If it's a song, we just need the name of the artist or the name of the song.
1: Is that okay?
2: Okay.
1: Does that all make sense?
2: Perfect. Yeah.
1: Fantastic.
2: Yeah.
1: So what we need to ask you to do is choose the flavour you favour. So what do you fancy? Is it the Dairy Milk, the Golden Crisp, the Mint Crisp, the Whole Nut, the Fruit and Nut, a Caramello, a Turkish or a Tiffin?
2: Oh, I have to go with the Caramello.
1: You have to go with the Caramello. Are you a big fan of Caramello?
2: Yeah. Big fan.
1: Of the Caramello. Okay, well, let's hope that the Caramello wins you 1,000 euro today. And as Kat said, just to remind you, if it is a song, then you have to give us either the name of the artist or the name of the song. And if it's a movie quote, just the name of the movie will do, okay?
2: Okay, perfect.
1: Okay, here we go. Have a listen.
2: Okay.
1: To this.
2: Okay. Oh, yeah.
3: Go on.
2: Billie Eilish.
3: Yes! Yes, Rachel! Congratulations! Your favourite Cadbury bar just won you 1,000 euro!
2: Oh, my God! Oh, the kids have heard.
5: You're sharing the money with me.
2: Thank you so much. You've made their afternoon. Oh, there's Sophie is here beside me. Can you say hello?
3: Hi, Sophie.
2: Hi. Sophie. Yes, and Lily and Andrew and Ben. Oh, yeah,
3: hey,
2: we're all here.
3: Rachel.
2: Oh, they're so excited. I've been asked how I'm going to divide us out. And Connor. Oh, Connor's birthday is today as well.
3: Oh, they're all getting in.
2: Connor's
3: there.
2: Happy birthday.
3: Happy birthday,
2: yeah,
3: Connor.
2: All getting in.
3: They're all getting in. Rachel, happy birthday. Where in the country are you?
2: We're in Dublin, in Raffarnham.
3: Oh my God, fantastic. I actually can't stop laughing if anyone else is around you right now. The yelp that you
2: God,
3: let off.
2: Oh my God, I know. We're beside the playground. Everyone thinks we're cracked.
3: Well, Rachel, it's worth it. Enjoy the cash. Congratulations.
2: Thank you so much. Thank you so, so much.
3: No
2: I really
3: bother.
2: Appreciate
3: Thanks
2: it.
3: For
2: Thanks
3: in.
2: A million.
3: Bye.
2: Thank you so much, guys. Bye.
3: Bye.
4: That's probably the best reaction we've had.
3: It was so good.
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0: Day, that is good riddance, time of your life, right here on 2FM Drive. It is Lauren Catt here with you until 6 o'clock today. Now, we've been talking about this since the beginning of the show because we're incredibly excited, Catt.
1: I've been so excited.
0: Because we caught up with Meredith Marks from Real Housewives of Salt Lake City. She is doing a DJ set tonight, live in the Academy at 7 a.m.
1: 7 p.m.
0: 7 p.m.
1: It's sold out, mind you, as well.
0: She's going to be supported by our very good friend, Connor Bean. Mm-hmm. So we can't wait to get all the behind-the-scenes crack that is happening. We caught up with her and the first thing we asked her was how excited she was about DJing there tonight.
2: I am beyond excited. It's actually my first time in Ireland at all. So I'm just happy to be here, and then being able to DJ as well is like incredible. I'm very, very excited. I've had really, you know, when my first international show was in London at Mighty Hoopla a few months ago. And I had such a warm reception from Irish people there. I was like, I knew Dublin would be great.
1: Oh, the rumors are true about an Irish audience. Like, we give you everything.
2: Well, I love it. I can't wait. I'm so excited.
0: It's sold out as well. And you're going to have such a ball. But I mean, Mighty Hoopla has got a great representation of, let's just call it spade a spade. It's the Irish gays. They show up in force.
1: The gays and the girls.
0: The gays and the girls.
2: Yeah.
0: They're a great market.
2: It was very fun. Hoopla was great. I'm expecting Dublin to be just as fun and fabulous. And then we have a show in Manchester and London this weekend as well. So I'm excited for all of it. I can't wait.
0: Naturally enough, you are here because you are one of the founding members and stars of the Real Housewives of Salt Lake City. We speak about this franchise all the time because you just have this like je ne sais quoi where for seven whole seasons, none of you have lost it. If anything, you've gotten better.
1: Yeah.
0: You've had quite a tough time. We had Whitney Rose on the show with us just last week, and we know that your relationship has been quite strained. The latest episode that we have seen is the second episode where she apologized and you just went no because you were sick of it. What can we see from this season? Are you guys going to have a big moment of reconciliation, or is that just a bit too strange for you?
2: You know, here's the thing. It's I'm very much at peace with the situation, and I was at peace with it on ski day when that happened. You know, to me, it was just like, okay, I'm really grateful. Thank you, Whitney. You just did me like the biggest favor ever because you have been doing these really mean things for years and telling me they're out of love and kindness. And that was the main reason I was having such a problem with her apology, because you can't say you're sorry if you're not saying what you're sorry for.
1: Yeah.
2: We're fine. I'm at peace. We're not friends. Yeah. Great.
1: Do you know what I love about you? You are always true to yourself. And like I've seen before, Cynthia Bailey, who is an iconic housewife as well. She's
2: love
1: from Real Housewives of Atlanta. She said the key to being a strong like housewife with longevity is authenticity. And that is exactly what you are all about. And I feel like with being a housewife, there is no grey area. You dish it all out. The good, the bad, the ugly. Obviously, this season in Salt Lake City, we see some marital breakdowns with Angie and with Whitney, which is sad to see. But we have you here, and you've just celebrated this incredible milestone in your marriage, 30 years with Seth. And you know, you've been victim to the rumorville, especially being part of this show. What is the key to maintaining such a strong relationship when you have extra eyes on you and noise around you as well?
2: It actually is funny because as much as some of the women have wanted to try to decimate my marriage, they've done the exact opposite. Seth and I did have a rocky point. I mean, we actually did file for divorce. Like, we were not in a good space. We were actually separated. And we reconciled and we, you know, found our footing. And once that happened, the more that they kind of were going after us and trying to destroy us, the more we were able to just connect together and laugh at them, you know? And it just made us stronger and stronger and stronger.
1: Mm-hmm. You're also committed to having a lot of fun this season.
0: Yes. Let's talk about that. That's what we want to know about, is the crack and the good time. How is this season going to look for you? Or just, it's not even a season. I love how we talk about it because we're like, oh, we're on season 7. This is your life. And we just watch it.
2: I mean, it's funny because when we say season, that always like, you know, people think it's weird because they think I'm talking about the show. I'm actually talking about ski season each time, you know? So I'll talk about the season. I'm not talking about the show. We use that terminology very much in Park City. You know, we talk about season because it's ski season. So the ski season, I really just kind of, in my view, I really got to a place where after last year, I thought, you know what? This is so absurd. And the audience has to see how absurd this is, because there is no way someone could do the things they alleged I did and there would be no repercussions to it. No video, no reprimand from a flight attendant, no air marshals, no banning from, you know, the no being on the no-fly list or banned off an airline or something. Like, literally, give me one repercussion that happened. Yeah. There wasn't, because none of that stuff happens. So you say, like, okay, whoever's believing this at this point is really stupid, and I just don't care what dumb people think.
0: What Meredith is referring to right now, just in case anybody is out of the loop, was this infamous flight that happened with you guys where there was no cameras and no footage, and Brittany accused you of just being terrible to her on the flight, but nothing has ever
2: come out. She accused me of pulling her hair and dumping wine on her.
1: And they kind of made season 6 all about it, right? Like, they constantly talked about this.
2: Nonstop.
1: You had a hard time. So that is kind of what we're referring to right now.
0: Yeah, which, I mean, has to be really painful to deal with if you're constantly defending yourself from something that there's no evidence and you didn't get kicked off a flight.
2: Like, I didn't get kicked off a flight if I was screaming for 5 hours. Then at one point they said 6 and the flight wasn't even 6 hours long. So you're like, wait, what was it? Was it an hour? Was it 5 hours? Was it 6? Well, okay. But yeah. I mean, even if I was just screaming on an airplane for 6 hours, well, that would be tough since it wasn't. But something would have happened. We see this. We see the man who was duct taped, you know? Mm-hmm. We see, like, every day there's somebody new being videoed on a plane doing something egregious.
0: Yeah.
2: So
0: this year you have decided you're looking forward and you're just going to have good fun.
2: Exactly. Yeah. So basically, you know, my point of view was kind of like, I'm having a good time. I'm not worrying about the nonsense. You know, we start with some very heavy issues with Mary and Robert Jr. And, you know, and I've always said this during the years that there are so many bigger things going on. And that just, like, drove that home, mm-hmm. you know. So I'm not letting nonsense get to me. Like, our friend lost her kid. Like, these are important things. These are big things, mm-hmm. really big things. And so that was just sort of my outlook. I'm going to have fun. I'm going to enjoy life. You know, it's short. And that, again, driven home that point again to us this season. So I thought, you know what? I'm going to have a good time. And so, you know, pretty much I ignored most of it. But, you know, I'm human. And if you keep agitating me, you will eventually. Or if you can't own your own behavior, you will eventually.
1: She said what she said. That is Meredith Marks.
0: I can't believe that she talked about the flight.
1: She talked about the flight.
0: She brought it up herself.
1: Yeah. And she was dishing it all out. And can I just say, Laura, wasn't she just fabulous?
0: Yeah, she was. She was great. Really enjoyed it. Oh, hi, Betta.
1: Hi, Betta. Hi, just entered the building. Now, a couple of you might be heading out to see Meredith Marks and our very own Connor Bean. They're gigging in the green room in the Academy tonight at 7 p.m.
0: I love that we just turned it into a double header.
1: I know.
0: Catch Connor and Meredith in the Academy tonight in the green room.
1: Have a ball if you're going.
0: Betta, if people are not going to the Academy and they're not going to see Connor Bean and Meredith Marks on the decks, what can they expect from the music show?
3: Lots of new music. Sorry, I just dropped in there. I was no interrupting. Problem. Wow, geez, I
1: kind of loved
3: attention.
1: It. It's just like, it's my moment.
0: Strolled
1: I'm walking in.
0: Don't mind me. We're just doing a radio show.
3: You can expect a lot of new music, a lot of homegrown music. A lot of people from the likes of we've got Levy, we've got Hannah McConnell, brand new one from Negro Impacto. We've got Pillow Queens, who, of course, is the track of the week around here. So there's so many different songs that I get to play. There's new music Friday tomorrow.
1: Woo-hoo!
3: A lot of albums we're going to be talking about. Obviously, more new singles. So I'm looking forward to it. But today, we're just dumping all the new music before we clear the playlist and we do it all over again.
0: Well, because you're playing catch up because it was Europe's Biggest Dance Show last Friday.
3: That's right.
0: So the new music show wasn't on. Mm-hmm. So all week, we've been catching up on what last week had to offer.
3: Literally.
0: And then it all rolls back around again tomorrow.
3: Listen, it was a big job. It was a big job. I still have songs that I couldn't even fit on the show tonight.
0: Oh.
3: I don't even know if I can do it tomorrow night. But we're just going to have to see. I'll try.
1: Can you just imagine the list of brand new songs in your own playlist. You're like, you need to hear this.
0: This one.
1: I promise this one's better than the last.
3: Laptop is crashing. It's tough.
0: Well, Betta Silva is on the way with news.

0: 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If you want to get in touch, will we play some Ray?
1: Yes.
0: Will we play some Ray with your two sisters, Kat?
1: Yes.
0: Will we play some Joy?
1: Yes.

0: just asked us for a crash course and they realised I was Salt Lake City.
1: We were giving him the tea on everything. On Mary, Robert Sr., on Jen Shaw.
0: And when you actually try to explain it, you're like, she married her step-grandfather at the wishes of her grandmother after she passed away. It's a lot.
1: I think we scared Betta.
0: Yeah, but I think he will watch it. Homeland Security's in it. It's a lot going on. That is it from us today.
1: Yes.
0: We will be back tomorrow from 3. We are parentless tomorrow.
1: Yeah.
0: We got no bosses around.
1: Yeah.
0: Joe and Andrew are heading off on the beer.

0: Which means Kenny.
1: We're in for a giddy show. There's another chance to win €1,000 thanks to Cadbury's. There's another round of Booby Trap Bingo. We are giving away the prize. Another round of Playlist
0: Playoff. Don't you dare.
1: Clean sweep. Money off.
0: out of interest, Mara, I'd love to know if I gave you my song and I took yours, what would happen? Because if you won on that, then I know you were all liars.
1: Might try it.
0: I'm just being really petty. Pat and Sim is on the way with the new music show. We'll chat to you tomorrow. Good luck.
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2: It's 6 o'clock, I'm Jan O'Connell. The Drumcree Parade standoff is continuing for a fifth day, with protesters remaining on the Garvahy Road. Efforts to resolve the dispute are continuing, and this evening the Northern Secretary is reconvening talks with the Garvahy Road residents and the Orange Order. The PSNI Chief Constable has said the cost of policing the impasse has reached £3 million so far. This afternoon, the Dundalk-based folk band, the Merry Wallopers, performed on the Garvahy Road. The band played for over an hour to a large crowd. A woman in her 30s has died from injuries she sustained during a serious assault in North Dublin. The incident took place near Main Street in Belmain in Dublin 13 on Monday. The woman was brought to Beaumont following the assault. A man in his 20s, arrested on Tuesday, was released yesterday without charge, pending a file for the DPP. Protesters from the Stop the Game and the Ireland-Palestine Solidarity Campaign are gathering in Ballsbridge ahead of the Ireland-Austria game at the Aviva this evening. There's a visible Garda presence in the area. Samantha Labreri has the latest.
3: Since lunchtime, protesters have been gathering around the Aviva Stadium in Dublin ahead of tonight's Nations League game between Ireland and Austria. The main protest is due to begin around 6:30 at the junctions of Lansdowne, Northumberland and Pembroke Roads, when members of the Ireland-Palestine Solidarity Campaign say they'll line the footpaths of the streets leading to the Aviva. They're calling for Sunday's game between Ireland and Israel, which is taking place in Serbia behind closed doors, not to go ahead. There's a visible Garda presence around the stadium, and officials in the Aviva are preparing for the possibility of protests during the game.
2: Conservation rangers searching for an Asian hornet's nest in Ringaskiddy, County Cork, have successfully attached a tiny radio transmitter to one

0: One of the insects. The Asian hornet poses a serious threat to native honeybees. George Lee has the story.
1: The tiny transmitter was successfully attached to the back of a live Asian hornet this afternoon, a significant development in the intensive search operation. The idea is relatively simple. Allow the hornet to fly away and then follow its radio signal in the hope that it leads conservation rangers directly back to the nest. Several Asian hornets have been seen foraging among ripened ivy around a disused building in the Ringaskiddy area. But the abundance of ivy is complicating the operation because the hornets are strongly attracted to it. The team has been spraying a very sweet pink syrup into the air to lure the insects away from the ivy and towards specially prepared bait stations.
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0: Spread to most parts overnight, lowest temperatures of 9 degrees.
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5: It absolutely is. Big love to Kat and Foxy for the last couple of hours right here on 2FM. Moving along with the new music show. My name is Betta Da Silva. I'm wishing y'all a big happy Thursday. It won't be until 9 o'clock tonight. Let's lock in.

0: Kicking off the show with some new music from Anderson .Paak and Corday coming together for A Good Day. It's a new single from the brand new album. It's their first together and we finally got a date. It comes out on the 23rd of October, so just 22 days ago until that big day. The album is called Heavy Is The Crown. Once again, new music, Anderson .Paak and Corday.
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0: We're back in the building for even more on the new music show. Wish y'all a big happy Thursday, making sure that your playlist is fully up to date before we just clean up this whole mix and we replace them with even more new songs as soon as New Music Friday comes along. Since that is then, we're going to have a very busy 3 hours with all things new.

music. Starting off with This At Word, new music on the way from the likes of Femi. We got Rachel Chinnery in there with a brand new single. Her album is on the way in the 16th of October, so it's coming very, very soon. Dagda is in there, Telikura also. We got Florence Road, God Street Park, another album that's on the way. Ezra Collective with their album already out. So you can imagine there's a lot of new projects that we're going to be chatting about very, very soon. Since we are in the topic of that, we might as well get into this next one from Miley. I think I'm still getting used to saying her name without the last name. I think I'm doing okay so far. What I'm talking about though is this new album that she has. It's called Bass Persuades, about 12 or 13 tracks at least. Different types of songs that you're getting in there, ballads, pure rock songs, post-punk. She really is doing her best to diversify her sound, and I think she did it pretty well with this recent album. It didn't really take us too long to get it, and we broke it down right here on the New Music Show. So a bit of backstory to the album, but I believe this is the one that a lot of people have gravitated towards. Bass Persuades was the first single, and now we've got the second. New one from Miley on the New Music Show. Let's get married.

0: We've officially entered a brand new month, as it is the 1st of October. We can now look forward to all the October albums, including this one from Guts Street Park. Brand new single with Pip Millet on that one. It's called Flowers. The new album is called Somewhere Between. You can catch that one 16th of October. Ezra Collective were just before with El Corazon. That was one of the songs from the brand new album Here Because of Hope. And of course, if you are a fan and maybe you just want to get into their music and you want to get a live performance out the way from Ezra Collective, they will be performing in the 3 Olympia Theatre in Dublin next year, the 5th and 6th of April. They had to add the 6th of April due to phenomenal demand. People couldn't get it for the 5th. So for those who have time for the 6th, well, then there's your chance right there. Some new music for you and plenty more coming right after this.
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0: At some point, all three of these lads need to do a documentary. About 10 years ago, they were all in, I believe, one of their Mazgaff anyway, just in the living room making music. And 10 years later, here they are still making music, and the quality has just gone from strength to strength. It's really great to see. Two of them being former rising stars, and Brick Nasty being as great as they are. Femi, Khaki Kid, Brick Nasty. It is Take a Trip right here on the New Music Show. Moving on with even more in terms of homegrown music and from our 2FM Rising list, which, by the way, you can check out at rte.ie/2FM Rising. This is an act that I got to chat to and, of course, seen them perform live at St. Luke's a couple of weeks ago in Cork for Culture Night. We're going to go over to music from Run the Red. This one is Indigo.
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just recently celebrated 50 years together. It's music from U2 and also releasing a brand new album next month. It's coming out on the 13th of November, Carnaval de Luz, which is very, very highly anticipated now. This is the third project, I believe, actually. No, it is their third project of the year. They had one in Easter and, of course, the other one in March as well. So there was a whole lot that was going on at the beginning of this year. Two projects out the way. Then they said they had new music coming in the second half and they decided to just keep it a secret until just last week. So all new music from U2, new album and new single Silencio right here on 2FM. We are in the month of October, as I was saying before, which means that we've now officially entered a huge month full of projects. A lot of people are coming out with albums on the 16th of October, and the same goes for Rachel Chinariri. It's her second album. It's called I Think I Spoke Too Soon. I definitely need to chat to her very, very soon, maybe to even break down the album or maybe even just for a takeover. We'll try and make it happen, I promise you. Her new album is on the way very, very soon. There's lots to be excited about, including new singles just like this one. It's called Broken Chair.

0: Something about the second half of 2026 is getting a little bit more exciting. We've gotten more music than we have really since the first part of the year. Kingfisher really have been contributing to both parts. 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It's called How Lonely.
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0: Their music is like a mix of electronica with a bit of psych pop in there as well. There's a lot of descriptive words there, but it definitely does kind of encapsulate what kind of sound that they bring to you. And not only is it just music that you listen to, we can also go ahead and experience it live. They have their Dublin headliner upstairs in Whelan's 26th of November. Go ahead and get your tickets. Telecura have amazing music, including this brand new single we got to share with you. It's called Big Nothing. More Hunger music straight over to you. For the last number of weeks, we've been sharing some art, and I say that literally because this is absolutely art and it's poetry at the same time. Dagda, D-A-G-D-A, providing something a little bit different from what we're used to, with some help from All Things Eve on this track. Brand new one is called Spaceman.
1: My grandfather was a dreamer, a chancer, a romancer, a schemer. Spent his days in a haze with a mechanical mind that rapidly ticked, for it was this reason he was solely picked. For you see, he was on a secret mission, one with special permissions. My granda was on a mission to the moon. And I don't think he realised how long it would last, probably thought it'd be over quite soon, but that's never the case. Especially a mission so sensitive that grew more and more rapid in its pace, see. He'd stay away for days, often for weeks. And when he came back, it's like he'd been running without sleep, so my nanny obviously worried. Because the spaceman was gone, and neither of them knew how long his mission would go on. She waited for him, as he was up there in the cloud.

this air's not good for you. Living up there for too long, cause space travel can unravel the mind, causing things to go wrong. See, he'd come back with these dreams of places far away, and in the night he'd scream, wishing for the day when he could come back, which he always did. Back to stargazing, mind racing, moon chasing. This broke my nanny's heart, cause her interstellar spaceman had changed from the start when they first met. More time spent spacebound than on Earth with his kids, and he'd burst through that atmosphere as he desperately skid into weightlessness in search of oblivion. Dance along the event horizon, sit on the rings of Saturn and watch the sunrise.

quite like that. Eventually ground control lost contact and he never came back as he drifted further into space. See, the race was finished. We'd won. But he was too far out. Out past the sun. And although we never met, I've heard stories through the years about how he laughed and he sang memories my family hold dear. On clear nights, I look up, gaze at Milky Ways and stars and think of that spaceman floating through people's hearts. And well, wherever he is, I hope he's happy and at peace. Maybe sitting on the moon. Maybe his mission

0: Back with new music and back in the mix as well. It wasn't too long ago when Name Your Sorrow entered our lives. That was their album from 2024. And 2 years later, I believe we're going into the next round of new singles and possibly a project. I'm just guessing aloud here, but when it's Pillow Queens, you know it's some serious business. New single is called Kiss Kiss right here on 2FM. A couple more songs to go before we enter a brand new hour where we do it all over again with the new music as we prepare for a brand new day. But we'll get to that when we get to that. Hopping back into our rising list is Post Party will love you every day.
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0: Another reminder that you can go ahead and check out all 10 of our acts on our rising list at rte.ie/2fmrising. 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This one right here, taking a quick break. 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
9: It's 7 o'clock. I'm Jan O'Connell. The Drumcree parade standoff is continuing for a fifth day with protesters remaining on the Garvaghy Road. Efforts to resolve the dispute are continuing, and this evening the Northern Secretary is reconvening talks with the Garvaghy Road residents and the Orange Order. Portadown Orange Order District Master Nigel Dawson has said that a document proposed at Hillsborough Castle yesterday did not move the standoff forward at all. This afternoon, the Dundalk-based folk band The Merry Wallops performed on the Garvaghy Road. The band played for over an hour to a large crowd. A woman in her 30s has died from injuries she sustained during a serious assault in North Dublin. The incident took place near Main Street in Belmain in Dublin 13 on Monday. The woman was brought to Beaumont Hospital where she died from her injuries. A man in his 20s who was arrested on Tuesday was released yesterday without charge pending a file to the DPP. In the US, the governor of Tennessee has suspended executions after a woman on death row survived two lethal injection doses. Krista Pike was sentenced to death after being convicted of the 1995 murder of her classmate when she was a teenager. Governor Bill Lee called the botched execution a tragedy. Krista Pike's current condition is unclear. Conservation rangers searching for an Asian hornet's nest in Ringaskiddy in County Cork have successfully attached a tiny radio transmitter to one of the insects. The Asian hornet poses a serious threat to Irish native honeybees. Our environment correspondent George Lee.
10: The tiny transmitter was successfully attached to the back of a live Asian hornet this afternoon, a significant development in the intensive search operation. The idea is relatively simple. Allow the hornet to fly away and then follow its radio signal in the hope that it leads conservation rangers directly back to the nest. Several Asian hornets have been seen foraging among ripened ivy around a disused building in the Ringaskiddy area. But the abundance of ivy ivy is complicating the operation because the hornets are strongly attracted to it. The team has been spraying a very sweet pink syrup into the air to lure the insects away from the ivy and towards specially prepared bait stations.
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9: Showery rain will spread across the country this evening and tonight. Lowest temperatures of 9 degrees.
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0: I added this one onto the playlist the moment I heard it for the first time. One listen was all it took. It's Kinsey, Lemonade Shoelace also. That tune is called How Things Are Today.
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0: Heading into the second hour of the New Music Show. Beth De Silva here with you up until 9 o'clock. All things new music, as you know. Talking a bit of albums as well. Some gig information that you may have missed. So I'll update you on the way up until the end of the show. Coming up with more music, we got Bashed on the way. Poor Advice is the name of their brand new album. You can expect that on the 9th of October. We also got music from Hands On as well. He's did a bit of a rebranding, reimagining his whole artistry. And he's back with a brand new single, Champions League. That's on the way very soon. Travi also in there, making an ode to a new game that's about to take over the whole world in the month of November. I think you know exactly what I'm talking about. And if you don't, well, then that song is on its way. I'll explain a little bit later on. Baby Rat's also in there with their debut single. We'll be sharing alongside many more from our rising list for 2026. Keeping the music going, we're heading straight on over to Flynn Johnson, an individual who is an MC, a lyricist, a really great songwriter. He's a rapper, and of course he's been doing it so big ever since he came out with his debut album, The Green Box Theory. It's going to be celebrating 1 year old in about a month's time, I believe, so not too long to go until we actually do a bit of a catch-up. I have to go check him out for sure. Rebel Phoenix and Mango are part of this song alongside Who Is Days. It is the remix to a song on the actual version of the album. This one is Murder Part 2.
2: Cuts me like this.
3: Blur as a bloody, I'm Zulu to these ludicrous dummies. Attempt to get away with it. Yeah, toots in the grushy second degree. Me ain't got a judicial study. Don't start. They could use a crowbar. There's a whole crew of us coming. It's murder.

B-A-S-H-T is how you spelled her name, with an upcoming album that is on the way. It's only next week, 9th of October. We are getting Poor Advice, the brand new album that features this single. That tune is called Kids Versus Guns. Before that, you heard a single from Sorka Richardson. Her album is already out. She pulled up for a 2FM takeover. We had the chats, we had the laughs, and she also brought in music, including her own from the album. This one that you heard was the first single. She actually shared this all the way back in Dingle and Other Voices in December of 2025. Before he came back to us in the brand new year around February, March time. The single was called Grenadine. We're pushing on with more music, and this time it comes from a former rising star, another one at that. Her name is Fia Moon, preparing for something even more special than the string of singles that she's given us already, including this recent single is called Cool Girl.

Now my face has gone red, like the sun's out to get me, and my head's hanging heavy.

0: Another girl group that you need to look out for straight out of the UK, they go by the name of Say Now, started very young, and in the years, of course, they've grown up. And as they've grown, the music has matured as well. It's a brand new one in the playlist. It's called Meet My Match. Before that, another rising star straight out the list with Aaron Rowe with Please Don't Hate Me. He has a brand new single that's out right now. In fact, two that came out in the space of about a week or maybe 2 weeks or so. So he's really busy with the music as of now. So go ahead and check him out if you're not already. We're going to take a quick break with even more music on the way. We've got Gillaban, Baby Rat on there, Hands On also. It's all going down. It's 2FM.
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2: Ta ESB egaru conas a gúch dítir an tírseo. 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Is come a call down to my shin. Bye to an on Boher of Ula. Dar Dauchi Fane. Tatilla Olish, ESB.ie.

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He's in a brand new era in his career right now, made music under a different name, and now as he's going on by Hands On, which is his brand new single, he's looking to reinvent himself, but with a different type of sound, with more messaging in his music as well, feeling like he's in a Champions League level. So big love to him, a new single. We've got even more, I'm sure, to come out. I believe this is the second single that he's put out. We played the other one before, but Champions League being his recent one, so you're going to be hearing that one a lot more. Once again, new music from Hands On. Continue on with some homegrown music. Next up, we've got Baby Rat, who we were talking about not just on the show last night or even the night before that, but really the last couple of weeks, because they have their debut single that is out right now. And a debut anything is always a big deal, which also means that we are witnessing the beginning of their journey. And it's a pleasure and it's an honor to be able to share this single. New music from Baby Rat. This one is called Roses.

Along here, the brand new one from Gillaband. Also joined us for a takeover a number of weeks ago, all because of the brand new album Punyello, which is officially out right now. All tracks there, so please go ahead and check them out. It's a big album, a brilliant album, and something you cannot miss out on at all. We're taking a quick break. We'll be jumping right back into our Rising list with

0: Jessica Doolin with her newest single, which is going to be dropping tomorrow, so you got to wait on that. Morgana also on the way with a brand new album on the 9th and a new one from Travi. We'll talk all about it after this.
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4: 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Binyart, Crack, Agus, Kyol, Ogging, and it'll all be bilingual to scratch your Gaelic itch. 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So, lahai, Nyart, Sportacus, Bree, Biggie Lum, Unshaft, Kajin Lee.
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Goes by the name of Travi. You know him from Travi and Els and the whole movement that they got on with Gliders. There's times when Els is doing his own thing, when Travi is doing his own thing. But right now he's got his brand new single named after probably the biggest thing that is going to come out of 2026. More than music, more than albums, even more than TV shows and films. GTA 6 is the name of that song right here on New Music Show. Big love to Travi and hopefully some more music as he ends 2026 in a very, very big way. We're going to slow it down just a little bit and get on to music from Morgana. You know her as one half of Saint Sister, but right now she's also going it alone. Her debut album arrives on the 9th of October. It's called The Whole Thing Was Very, Very Emotional. Ever since we announced the name of the album very, very first time a couple of months ago, the only thing we've been saying is, what is this album going to be about? It might even take us on a roller coaster, who knows? So let's check it out and maybe judge with this new single. It's called Carlot in Montana.

It's only a couple of hours until we get the brand new single from Jessica Doolin, someone that's a part of her rising list for 2026. That's an older song, which is called Love Always Knocks Me Out. But come Friday morning, we'll be getting a fresh new single from her that will be happy to play here on the show. It's called Smell the Roses, a song she already performed at a Studio 8 session a couple of weeks ago, right here in the building, but also at Electric Picnic on our recreated Studio 8 stage also. So looking forward to playing the official release once it reaches us Friday morning. So big thanks to Jessica Doolin for that one. Moving on over to music over with the Kid Laroi, making some worldwide international noise. Hopped on Femi's track Noble, which made it go up in streams and really just made the song even bigger. So it was a great look. But with the Kid Laroi himself, he's gearing up for something a little bit bigger than just some singles. I believe another album outside of his debut album and anything else he had coming up, like mixtapes and so on. Giveon is a part of this next track. It's called Get Even. I know.

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0: D-Abdu is his name, spelled D_ABDU. Some new music from himself alongside a new project. It's called We're All Still Down Here Looking Up. One of my favorites right there is called Flower Song on the New Music Show. But it's a brilliant project. Please go ahead and check it out. We got some amazing vocals just performed from S. Janey as well. S-J-A-N-E-Y. Multi-instrumentalist as well. Great songwriter also. And of course, you heard the singing. So you got a huge example of everything that she could do. Her song was called Got My Own Life. The last song from D.A.B.D. was just there. So we're heading into the brand new hour with all things new music. We're resetting and we're going all over again. I promise you, your playlist is going to be jacked by the time we get to New Music Friday. So I'm going to be preparing it all again. Taking this quick break. I'll be back with you in just a second.
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0: We don't need to wait any longer because their new album, which also has to be their final album, We Were Only Young, drops as soon as the clock strikes midnight. It's new music from Codaline, a big tour ahead of them in UK, Asia, all around Europe as well. And it's going to end on the 18th of December. That is their final goodbye farewell gig in the Three Arena. Let's go ahead and get your tickets. New music from Codaline. That tune is called Vultures.
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0: Into the last hour we go. All things new music with Beto da Silva here up until 9 o'clock. Just before we move things along with the Green Room with Benny Bracken, who's holding things down for Jenny Green at the moment. All things new music, we got Rosé in the mix, Joy Crux with the brand new one from Denzel Curry, Negro Impacto, we got Soak in there as well, we got Rady Pete, we also got new music from 7th Obi also, and our rising acts, of course, are a mainstay in the playlist. We're going to keep on going and celebrating them, not just for the rest of the year, but also the years beyond as well. By the way, head on over to rte.ie/2fmrising, just in case you forgot, because I don't think I reminded you enough. Head into some more music. This time is from Ray. We're going to get that happy energy up. The music video is also out right now, which is one of the greatest things that I've ever watched. That sisterly bond really just comes out of that screen and it really just grabs you. With some mail from Amma and Absolutely, it's Joy.
2: Ray, are you somebody?

0: Finally, officially releasing this Rosé, as you know, from Blackpink with New Trick right here on the New Music Show. Before that was music from Paddy Keys, some homegrown music for you. His name is spelled PADDYKEYES with Relapse. One of my favorites I get to play here. What a voice, and big love to him. I'm really looking forward to what he's got coming up. This guy is definitely one of a kind, especially when you hear his music. With a song like that, he's definitely going far. You heard it here first for sure. Taking a quick break. Lining up, we've got 7 Dobie, Soda Blonde, and from our rising list, Moyo also. It's 2FM.
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Very proud that he's one of the acts on our rising list for 2026 as well. He broke out with his breakout single Moments, came out in 2023, but a year and a half later is when it really became a part of our lives. And since then, he's just been on a rise with all things new music. 2026 has been, I believe, a start of a new chapter for him, a new era as well. And he's been sharing all of his thoughts, everything he's been living with in his music, which we all appreciate it. New music from Moyo, M-O-I-O, with Remember My Name. Here's another act on here that's been living life and have now come back with some new music. One of the first ones for 2026. Let's check out Soda Blonde with My Violence.

Coming straight out of County Wexford, 7th OB is his name, bringing out something that really is a summer feel, but he's bringing summer to Halloween season, I suppose. But it does fit either way. It's always going to be good on your playlist. That one is called Spin the Globe. Moving on over straight to the UK, where we've been playing this one for about 2 weeks or so now. It's been out. It was about from Denzel Curry. It's a return of Joy Crooks with Painkiller.

Oh, here we go. Yeah.

0: It's a brand new sound from the one and only Negro Impacto, part of our Rising list from a couple of years ago. Tell Me To My Face, a brand new single that I'm happy to share. Even more now that it is finally out, and even more I'm sure that we can expect, but at least we have this to hold us over until the next release. Big love to Negro Impacto. Brick Nasty were just before as well. They were one to watch as well, but they also have been making music for so many years. Black Slaw was an album that they made last year, which is nominated for Album of the Year at Choice Music Prize just gone past. And since then, they've just been going strength to strength. All these different singles, I'm sure it's going to be leading up to something even bigger than that. But that song that you listened to was called Honeybee. A lot to go on when it comes to Brick Nasty and everything they've got with their movement. So I'm really glad to even share that one on the show also. We've got music on the way from Dahi as well. We're going to be dipping back into our Rising list with courtesy. Rady Peters on there. We were chatting about the tour that she's got coming up at the end of December, beginning of January, and the debut album that is coming soon. All on the way. Stay locked in.
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Just a couple of months ago, we shared her debut solo single. She'd clearly been making music for years, but this is the debut solo single. That one was called Still I Love Him, and this is the second one. It only came out a couple of weeks ago. It's called The Moon and Stars. This is all leading up to her debut album, which comes out next month, 13th of November, No Human Tongue Can Tell. It's going to be a big album, highly anticipated one, especially coming out of Ireland. So another one from Rady Pete, and lots more music, and of course the tour being at the end of December and then the beginning of January, a winter tour as well. So if you're around the London area and of course here in Ireland, you can all get those details. Head on over to Rady Pete's social media so you can find out just a little bit more. A couple more tunes that we got lined up, so I want to head straight on over to Dahi, Kendrick Lamar and Amber Mark. This one is How to Pray.

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0: Another single in the mix that we'll be sharing again on New Music Friday tomorrow is a new one from Soak with Decembers. Just before we head on out of here, I want to say a big thank you to y'all for locking into the New Music Show. We're going to the last one, which is tomorrow. So we're going to be back same time, same place, 6 p.m. right here on the New Music Show. Just after the hour, Benny Bracken has you covered with more music on the Green Room. And from 11, Dan Hegarty will be with you with The Alternative. Wish y'all a big happy Thursday night. Enjoy the rest of your night. And I'll chat to you tomorrow. Last track goes to Courtesy, representing our rising list for 2026. Sunny is on the way. I'll chat to you soon. Peace and love. 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
2: 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I want it.

I'm even scared of police. And I'm me, so I'm having it easy. Have a nephew, he's here on me knee. And I haven't a clue how to teach him. Cause down could be up in a year. You're a pup, never took it in fear. Through the mud and the tundra, I won like a sunny gift that his uncle is here. Don't think I'm the perfect example, but I've been through it. I'm

minutes right now. It is your green room, Benny Bracken here with you. The goal is to keep you entertained with dance music for 2 hours. I'm no better man to do it.

say with absolute confidence that's the first time Kesha's been playing in the green room. But it's not just in the green room tonight. Very different. It's Benny Bracken here with you. Hope all is well. It's my last one of the week. Well, I'm doing Sunday as well. I'll be back with you. But my last one of the midweek, I'll say. So we had to make sure we started nice and strong with a little mini mix from Electric Picnic Weekend. That's one I did for when we were down on site in Stradbally. And I thought, you know what? I'd bring it to you and you might enjoy. So I hope you did. Happy Thursday. I hope all is well. We're into it now. We've started off nice and strong. And as I said, a big thank you to Bella Da Silva on your new music show. Benny Bracken here with you right up until 11. Filling in for Jenny. Having a ball, by the way, filling in for Jenny this week. But when they asked me to fill in for Jenny, they said, you know what? Thursdays, you can dial it up a small bit. And I said, oh, a small bit? So from now until 11, I want to bring you feel-good music. I want to bring you music that you might get ready to go out to, or music that if you heard it out, you would dance to. If you don't know me, and if you weren't listening all week, if you were, thank you, and if you weren't, you never heard me, you'll know that my favorite thing to do in the whole world is to make people feel good with music. That's it for me. And the next 2 hours, it's going to live on RT Listen after that. So I want it to be a playlist that you can go back to, one that you can reference when you're stuck for songs or stuck for something that maybe you'll be like, I remember Benny did that show on 2FM and it was good music for 2 hours. And that might help. Is that ambitious of me? 087-187-9200 to get in touch. I would love to hear from you. Or 51552. Maybe you are doing laps of the town. Maybe you're driving home from work. Maybe you're driving to work, heading in to do a night shift. Whatever it is, I hope to inspire, entertain, and uplift with the music that I've got planned for you tonight. I'm very, very excited. I got some absolute crackers in there. Cristana Rudimental is in there. Some Carl Cox in a couple of minutes as well. Mason Trent. It's honestly stacked, packed, DOD. And I will have another mix as well at the 10 o'clock hour. I'll get another one on for you, which was from the Sunday of the Electric Picnic show. So yeah, we're busy, let's say, between now and 11. But as I said, I'd love to hear from you and I hope I can keep you company. Want to go in with this one now from FS Green, and it's a very, very recognisable hook that I'm sure you'll know. It's called Grind Upon Me. Definitely one for the dance floor. It's your green room. It's Thursday. Well done on almost making it to the end of another week. Here we go.

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1: Behind the immersion, there's a switch no one understands. 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We're Topline. 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

0: Shout out to Dylan, who's on a long drive.
1: He said, "Hey Benny, what's the crack? I'm on a long drive. Please keep the tunes coming." Dylan, absolutely, my friend. Wherever it is you're up to, you're off to. Hope you get there safe, my man. Here's some Mason Trent, "The New Day Has Come."

Mason Trent, a new day has come on 2FM. It's Benny Bracken here with you. It's your green room. Happy Thursday night. Just about to go 9:30, and you've almost made it to the end of another week. And these tunes are your reward. About that. No, but this one definitely is a reward because it's honestly one of my favorite songs that I play here in 2FM. It's Kyle Cox, but it's a remix. It's one of his remixes. And you know what? Kyle Cox is one of the biggest names in electronic music and has been for over 20 years. His Ibiza residencies, that's where he really honed his craft. And as I've said before, people from the UK and Ireland and all over Europe were going to Ibiza on a pilgrimage and spending a week there or 10 days or whatever it was, and bringing, you know, learning about him, finding out who he was, going to his gigs, and a lot of them probably never would have heard of him before that, outside the UK at least. And they were bringing his music back, and that brought him to a whole global platform, and he's just regarded as essentially the godfather of club music, at least he is to me anyway. So when he jumped on a Burns track called Talamanca, which I love, I mean the original I love anyway, but when you add Kyle Cox, it takes on a whole new life, a better life. Big, big fan of this one. It's your green room, Thursday night. Get it nice and loud. Kyle Cox, Burns, Talamanca. Here we go.

0: Cox is a legend. I agree, my good man. I agree. Got Nerd on the way for you and some DOD with Carla Monroe. But Chris Dahl, Rudimental, 3-2-1. It's after these.
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That's Nerd Loving on Me here on 2FM. It's the Green Room. Benny Bracken here with you. Got a text in from John. He was like, what was the name of that track? Played about 9:30. A bit of a classic. I think, John, maybe you could be talking about Burns Talamanca. It was a Carl Cox remix. I played that around 9:30. Or before that, possibly Josh Fawaz with Like a Prayer, a remix of Madonna's Like a Prayer. So either of those. However, if it's neither of those, you can go back and have a look at the track list on RT Listen on the app, or you can head over to the website, and all the tracks after the show will be up there. Hopefully it's one of those, though, and hopefully you can find it, because there's nothing as bad as trying to find a song, you don't know the name of it and you can't find it. I know, John, I've been there. So don't worry, we'll help you get it if it's neither of those. Got some Sonny Federe on the way for you right now. How about some DOD? How about some Carla Monroe? Big move for him. He moved studio during the week after creating this classic.

That's D.O.D., Cannibal Row, and Still Sleepless. And you know what? He made a lovely video on his Instagram during the week where he was saying he's moving out of his old house in Lancaster and he was in his home studio. And it's honestly looks like a converted bedroom. It really was a home setup. And he made that song that you've just heard and So Much In Love, which is another one of his. Maybe if I have time before the end of the show, I might get it on. But his point in the video was that look around me. Look, it's just a computer, it's a desk, it's a chair. There's no fancy equipment here. The walls aren't sound treated, acoustically treated. It's a very basic room, but it's given me some of my biggest hits that have led me to essentially global stardom within the dance music space. He's also said I worked on my new album in here, and it just goes to show if you have, you know, a basic enough setup, you can still do it. And loads of DJs have said this, where they've been like, you don't need a fancy recording studio. You don't need a sound engineer that costs $5,000 a day. You don't need it. If you can get yourself into a good headspace creatively, and if you have some basic equipment, you might just have a synth, or you might have a keyboard, or you might have some like Fruit Loops on your laptop, or whatever it is. If you keep chipping away, it can happen. And it did happen for him. He's a perfect, perfect example of that, and that's what I love about D.O.D. Still a very normal, down-to-earth guy who's like, we don't need all the frills. I like that. Sonny Federa now, MK, Clementine Douglas. This is Asking. It's 2FM Green Room. Benny Bracken here with you. Chris Dutty's on the way as well inside this hour. Don't forget at 10 o'clock we go into the mix again. Here's Asking.

Chris Dorsey, wide awake. I was going to say it comes and goes. No, because that's what I've got for you now. I was getting very excited. Tom did on that track as well. And whenever I play Wide Awake, it always reminds me of just a Kedema sound. So you know what? It would only be fair to give Kedema a shot as well. Lucky enough to see this earlier on in the year. Come in and my Forbidden Fruit. Kedema Live is just next level. This is Comes and Goes. We go into the mix at 10 o'clock. It's just around the corner. Oh, it's 718-79200 or 51552 to get in touch. I'd love to hear from you. Hope you're well. Happy Thursday. Here we go. Let's go.

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16: Okay, how are we feeling out there? We're halfway through the show, into the final hour now, before we hand over to Dan Hegarty for the alternative. And we go into the mix again. We kick off this hour like we started the last hour, starting off nice and strong. So, we kick things off now in this mix with a Like a G6 remix. It's the Tray 4 mix on that. Phil Mann mixed in with 12 to 12. It's a lovely twist on that. Got some DJ RJ, a Dave Bolton mashup, which goes crazy, to be honest with you.

it goes crazy. So it's on the way. It's part of this mix as well. So I'm blowing off the dusting fingers, blowing the dust off, and I'm getting ready. So are we good to go?

Benny Bracken here with you. How about that? With you right up until 11. We've got a 20-minute mix now, if you've just joined us. And we're having a ball, aren't we?

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What would happen if they met? What would happen if they met? I wonder. This goes off. Turn it up.

small bit, what about a big bit? And that's what I decided to do. So I said, you know what? Break out the mixes, break out the big ones, and we'll see how we get on. You seem to be enjoying it. And you've just heard Welchie, and you're about to hear Jay Pryor. So it's from one of my favorite Irish producers to another. And this is a song that I have been talking about all week, because I had it as our track of the week on your weekend afternoons, the weekend just gone. And I just love it. I love it so, so much. And you know what? Everything Jay Pryor touches turns to gold, in my opinion. When it comes to electronic and dance music, this man is Midas. Kamara Lovelace on the vocals. Get it nice and loud. It's your green room. This is only you.

stumbled across it during the week and I wanted to bring it to you. Benny Brocken here in your green room. Got some Bicep and Eric Prydz on the way. And a song that encapsulates, I think it was 2014 that it came out. And if you were, I was in college during then. And when I think about my college memories, it's the song that soundtracked most of them. I'm bringing that to you as well in a couple of minutes. Just got a lovely message from Emily as well. She's enjoying the show. Emily, I appreciate your message so much. Thank you. Here's some Yo Funders.

Eric Prydz every day here on 2FM. And a big one for Bicep before that. Now, I was talking to you about a track that just, to me, epitomizes 2014. I'm talking about Route 94 and Jess Glynn. And the song is My Love. It was absolutely everywhere. And it was like a, when I think about the intro, the wave of Deep House that came across Ireland and the UK back then, it's the song that I think of. It's the one that I go to. It absolutely exploded for Route 94. And when I was looking it up, fun fact, Route 94 is the highway that connects Chicago, which is where House is born, really, and Detroit, which is the American capital of techno music. And that's why he went with the name of Route 94. Every day is a school day. And he teamed up with Jessica on the track, who was just off the back of a massive success with Clean Bandit's Rather Be. So at the time, Jess Glynn was flying high and a perfect vocalist to go onto this track. The video was also really well known as well. It was like shot in a club type scene, and it was shot in like infrared, and it had millions upon millions of views. But it ended up getting taken down online. I'm not exactly sure why, but it did. Anyway, it's back online now, to the best of my knowledge. But yeah, it's a song that has been, well, Route 94 said it himself, it was heavily influenced by 1990s Eurodance. And it's just one of those songs that when I hear it, the memories that are attached to it, you know, one of those songs that brings you back in time. And for me, it's college and it's going out and it's house parties and it's me DJing in garages, DJing in sheds. I DJed a couple of nights in a horse box in someone's back garden. Just DJing all these random places, trying to make a bit of a name for myself on the Galway deep house music scene. But anyway, it all paid off. But anyway, this is one of those songs, and it's one that holds a very special place in my heart, and still to this day, it has a very safe spot on my set list, no matter where I'm gigging. This is Route 94, Jess Glynn.

One of the earliest and still one of my favourites. And the one to put Jazzy on the map as well. It's Make Me Feel Good. It's time for me to get out of here. I'm going to squeeze one more in before I hand you over to Dan Hegarty on The Alternative. But I just want to say thank you so much, because I had such a ball filling in for Jenny Green this week. Not to mention it being such an honour to fill in for someone like Jenny Green, a hero of mine. So I hope you enjoyed it as much as I did. I'm back on my regular show on Saturday from 12 midday and your weekend afternoons. And one more Green Room in me on Sunday night. We'll do a bit of a wind down as well. So it's been an absolute pleasure. And because I was talking about, I feel like I was talking about him a lot earlier on in the show, but I tip my hat to him because I'm such a genuine fan of this man. His name is DOD, and this is the one that I wanted to finish on. And this is one of the tracks that he also said he made with very basic gear in a bedroom in his gaff. And it exploded for him, and rightfully so. Easy to see why. So that's it for the Green Room tonight. Dan's on the way. This is DOD. So much in love. I've been Benny Bracken. You've been a pleasure. Chat to you later. Bye.

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We finished last night's show with a track from Tamora. Actually, two tracks from Tamora, so it seems only correct to start tonight's show with a track from Tamora. That is Somewhere Else. Thanks to Benny for the past 2 hours of music. We have a Junior Brother set from the RTE Choice Music Prize coming up towards the end of the show. This is brand new from Jen, and it features Aidan Moffat. It's called Jaguar Sun.

The Sound of Hostess, that's a track called Frustration. It's from her debut album, A Simple Life, which she has yet to follow up. And I can't wait to hear new music from Hostess. That goes back a number of years. Fontaines DC, title track to album number 3 from them, Skinty Fia and Jen. Brand new music from them featuring Aidan Moffat of Arab Strap. That is Jaguar Sun. Now, new music from you too. This is Silencio.

It's my track of the week. It's called Annie Moore. It's the current single from Cable. As I've been saying all week, they have an EP which is going to be with us in the coming weeks. Gorillaz featuring Thundercat, Cracker Island, and Silencio, the current single from U2. Loads of excitement about them last week. New album, and I know a lot of people are talking about, are they going to tour? Are they going to tour? I hope so. Anyway, Silencio is the current single from them. Now, Decembers, this is the title track of the forthcoming album from Soak.

a bookend in Alexandria. 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Pages turning ages. 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

frozen in time for another time, where you are still on Keeper Hill.

There is a degree of mystery surrounding the Metals. That's who you've just been listening to there. Keeper Hill is the debut single. What I can tell you is there's an album coming on October 11th. And other than that, it's mystery. I do love these kind of mystery acts. We had Soak before that, Sea Creatures, and a new single and title track to the forthcoming album from Soak. Decembers is what it's called. Now, Junior Brother, as he was at the RTE Choice Music Prize.

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1: 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Recorded by 2FM. That's Junior Brother performing songs from his nominated album, The End. Weekend, Welcome to My Mountain and New Road were the tracks that he and his band performed. An amazing performance. So, look, have a great weekend. I will chat to you again on Monday. I'm going to finish with this piece of wonder from Engine du Pot. Train.

unsure what to say in times like this. I'm lost for words, trying to find something.